0: P News.
1: I'm John Mahan with WINY Headline News. Emergency crews responded for a water rescue in the area of the dam on Beaver Dam Road in Woodstock around 5 p.m. Sunday. WINY spoke with Bungie Fire Brigade Chief Dave Elliott.
2: Bungie Fire, along with the Woodstock dive team, was dispatched to Bungie Lake for a report of a fisherman that fell in the water. We quickly got an update that the fisherman was pulled out of the water by a bystander, was having difficulty breathing. First unit on scene was myself, and we were able to start patient care. Due to the extent of his injuries, we requested a helicopter. QV Medic was also on scene, as well as Woodstock EMS, and the Station 76 Woodstock volunteers were requested to set up a landing zone at the Teuton Airport on Bungie Hill Road. So at that point, we were able to transport the patient to that location and get him flown out to UMass for the proper trauma care he needed.
1: Elliott also mentioned the KB Medic and LifeStar crews. Next news in 1 hour.
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0: There's Lord with Royals. Hi there, it's Karen Van Zandt, and I hope you are having a great night. Thanks for making us a part of your evening. And on the way, well, it's June 1st. We're talking about those things to look forward to in the month of June. First, Alex Warren.
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That's the Bengals. Hopefully your Monday hasn't been too manic, but we appreciate you hanging out with us tonight. Today is June 1st, and what do you have to look forward to in the month of June? Hopefully you have something to look forward to. Well, here's some ideas for you. If not, if you're a movie fan, well, there are a lot of movies. You know, summer blockbuster season is here. You've got Masters of the Universe, the He-Man movie, is coming out this Friday. I saw a trailer for that when I went to see The Mandalorian and Grogu.

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2: Windham County weather. The forecast for northeastern Connecticut, mostly clear overnight, low of 45. For Tuesday, increasing clouds, high temperature around 70, 75. Partly cloudy for Tuesday night, 50, and Wednesday, sunny 80. Thursday, sunny 85. Friday, mostly sunny, 85 to 90. Saturday, mostly sunny, 85 to 90, and partly sunny, low to mid-80s on Sunday. This is WINY meteorologist Bill Jackman.
3: WINY. Tuesday, the Danielson Veterans Coffee House will meet at the Putnam Elks, Edmund Street in Putnam. A veteran and legislative panel discussion will be held at the Putnam Middle School Auditorium, 35 Wicker Street in Putnam at 6:30 p.m. Tuesday. Wednesday, Viva Las Putnam Senior Dance will be held at the Putnam Elks, 64 Edmund Street in Putnam. Dan Fontaine's Viva Las Elvis Tribute Show will also be held. Tickets are $10 and available at the Putnam Recreation Department office. Thursday, Teague and Thompson Recreation present the 4th annual Touch a Truck at Riverside Park in North Grosvenor-Dale from 5:30 to 7:30 p.m. Donuts for Donations will be held at WINY Radio, 45 Concert Street in Putnam from 6 to 9 a.m. Thursday. And Sophie Caron from Quinebaug Valley Senior Citizen Center will be at the Putnam Town Complex Conference Room, 101 200 School Street in Putnam at 11 a.m. Thursday to distribute farmers market vouchers to income-eligible seniors. That's what's happening. You're up to date from WINY, 1350 a.m. and 97.1 FM.
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0: That's Shakira. Well, today is June 1st. Let's see who has a celebrity birthday. June 1st, it's a birthday for one of the Spider-Men, Tom Holland. Of course, he's the Spider-Man in the MCU. Tom Holland is 30 today. It's a birthday for singer Alanis Morissette. She is 52 years old today. Supermodel Heidi Klum is 53. And it's also a birthday for actor Mark Curry. You know him as Mr. Cooper on Hanging with Mr. Cooper. Mark Curry is 65 today. Happy birthday to them and to you if you're celebrating tonight.
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9: The forecast for northeastern Connecticut, mostly clear overnight, low of 45. For Tuesday, increasing clouds, high temperature around 70, 75. Partly cloudy for Tuesday night, 50. And Wednesday, sunny 80. Thursday, sunny 85. Friday, mostly sunny, 85 to 90. Saturday, mostly sunny, 85 to 90. And partly sunny, low to mid-80s on Sunday. This is WINY meteorologist Bill Jackman.
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0: That's Ella Langley in Chosen, Texas. Hi there, I'm Karen Van Zandt. I hope you're having a great night. Hang out with me online as well. I'm on Instagram at Karen on the Air, but thanks for being here too.
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1: AP News, I'm Ben Thomas. U.S. Central Command says it bombed radar and drone sites in Iran after Tehran shot down an American drone over the weekend. Iran said it targeted U.S. soldiers in Kuwait in retaliation. John Gambrell has more.
2: The latest back-and-forth violence threatening the ceasefire in the Iran war as negotiations between these two countries appear at a stalemate. President Trump went online today and said that things would work out, but we've also heard from Iran's foreign ministry spokesperson who insists that these talks are continuing in a level of mistrust, just showing the gaps between them over issues like sanctions relief, Iran's nuclear program, and the future of the Israel-Hezbollah war that is grinding on today and threatening to drag the Middle East back again into a wider war.
1: President Trump says he's gotten Israel and Hezbollah to agree to dial back their fighting, but it came as Israel's government ordered strikes on the southern suburbs of Beirut and Hezbollah fired rockets at northern Israel. Meanwhile, Sagar Magani reports the federal appeals court has ruled the Pentagon illegally banned transgender troops from military service.
3: Just days after taking office last year,
4: we will get transgender ideology the hell out of our military. It's going to be gone.
3: Today, a divided three-judge panel upheld an earlier order that said the president's moves against transgender people likely violated their constitutional rights. One judge wrote the policy appeared driven by a bare desire to hurt a politically unpopular group. Pentagon Chief Pete Hegseth had responded to the earlier federal court ruling by presumptively disqualifying people with gender dysphoria from military service. Sagar Magani, Washington.
1: A couple of NFL trades, the Browns sending Myles Garrett to the Rams for Jared Verse and picks, and the Eagles trade wide receiver A.J. Brown to the Patriots. This is AP News.
5: I'm John Mahan with WINY Headline News. Putnam Fire Department Chief Bob Campbell tells WINY that a fire which almost spread to a multifamily home on Saturday was apparently caused by rags containing flooring products such as linseed oil that were left outside and then self-combusted.
6: We got called to 136 Church Street for an unknown type outside fire. When we arrived on scene, there was a large pile of rags and cans burning. It was right near a porch. Luckily, somebody saw it and called us right away. We knocked it down. The biggest thing is there looks like they kind of doing some rework in the house, and they had some rags that they probably had some like linseed oil or such to clean the floors. And what they did was they put it outside in a pile and it self-combusted. So if you do anything with flooring or anything, please get it away from the house. Don't leave it near the house. Leave it in the yard so you can properly get rid of it. Most of the time, just put it in a bucket of water.
5: 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In 1 hour.
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0: Oh, yeah, I get that answer from a lot.

Here's Justin Bieber with Stay. Hello, I'm Karen, and I hope you're having a great night. Hope you had a good weekend as well. Now, today's Monday. Is today actually the first day of the work week? According to a new survey, we're sort of split on what we think the first day of the week is. But first, Dan Hartman.

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6: The forecast for northeastern Connecticut, mostly clear overnight, low of 45. For Tuesday, increasing clouds, high temperature around 70, 75. Partly cloudy for Tuesday night, 50. And Wednesday, sunny 80. Thursday, sunny 85. Friday, mostly sunny, 85 to 90. Saturday, mostly sunny, 85 to 90. And partly sunny, low to mid 80s on Sunday. This is WINY meteorologist Bill Jackman.
7: Tuesday, the Danielson Veterans Coffee House will meet at the Putnam Elks, Edmund Street in Putnam. 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Wednesday, Viva Las Putnam Senior Dance will be held at the Putnam Elks, 64 Edmund Street in Putnam. Dan Fontaine's Viva Las Elvis Tribute Show will also be held. Tickets are $10 and available at the Putnam Recreation Department office. Thursday, Teague and Thompson Recreation present the 4th Annual Touch a Truck at Riverside Park in North Grosvenor-Dale from 5:30 to 7:30 p.m. Donuts for Donations will be held at WINY Radio, 45 Concert Street in Putnam from 6 to 9 a.m. Thursday. And Sophie Caron from Quinebaug Valley Senior Citizen Center will be at the Putnam Town Complex Conference Room, 101 200 School Street in Putnam at 11 a.m. Thursday to distribute farmers market vouchers to income-eligible seniors. That's what's happening. 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

0: There's Heart with These Dreams. Hi, it's Karen, and today's June 1st. Let's go back on this day in history and learn a little something. I have some trivia for you. If you're a Superman fan, you already know this. 88 years ago on this day, the year was 1938, Superman first appeared in the very first issue of Action Comics. Now, in 2014, a copy of that comic book sold for $3.2 million, which was the highest price ever paid for a comic book. Yeah.
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10: The forecast for northeastern Connecticut, mostly clear overnight, low of 45. For Tuesday, increasing clouds, high temperature around 70, 75. Partly cloudy for Tuesday night, 50. And Wednesday, sunny 80. Thursday, sunny 85. Friday, mostly sunny, 85 to 90. Saturday, mostly sunny, 85 to 90. And partly sunny, low to mid 80s on Sunday. This is WINY meteorologist Bill Jackman.
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1: AP News, I'm Ben Thomas. President Trump says Israel and Hezbollah have agreed to dial back their fighting. Saka Magani has details.
2: On social media, the president says he spoke with Israeli leader Benjamin Netanyahu and communicated with Hezbollah through mediators. He says the two sides agreed they will not attack each other. His post came after Netanyahu's government ordered attacks in Beirut's southern suburbs. The ongoing fighting is a major obstacle in an emerging deal to extend the Iran war ceasefire. Tehran's foreign ministry says a ceasefire in Lebanon is an inseparable part of ending the war. Sagar Magani, Washington.
1: Little progress to report on those negotiations after U.S. forces bombed radar and drone sites in Iran following Tehran's shootdown of a U.S. drone. Iran responded by firing missiles at Kuwait, saying it was targeting U.S. soldiers there. Oil prices resumed their rise Monday. A source tells AP President Trump's reconsidering the so-called anti-weaponization fund. The Justice Department's paused it following a court order. And Jennifer King reports Florida's suing OpenAI,
3: claiming the company deceived users and knowingly unleashed a dangerous product.
4: They have chosen profit over public safety.
3: Florida Attorney General James Uffmeyer.
4: We recently filed a monumental civil lawsuit against Sam Altman and ChatGPT for endangering our kids and deceiving parents into believing that this application is safe for use. It's clearly not.
3: In April, Uffmeyer opened a criminal investigation into whether ChatGPT offered advice to the gunman who's charged with killing two people last year at Florida State University.
4: People like Sam Altman should not be designing these products to be addictive, to go after kids, and to encourage them to do dangerous things.
3: I'm Jennifer King.
1: This is AP.
5: I'm John Mahan with WINY Headline News. Emergency crews responded for a water rescue in the area of the dam on Beaver Dam Road in Woodstock around 5 p.m. Sunday. WINY spoke with Bungie Fire Brigade Chief Dave Elliott.
6: Bungie Fire, along with the Woodstock dive team, was dispatched to Bungie Lake for a report of a fisherman that fell in the water. We quickly got an update that the fisherman was pulled out of the water by a bystander but was having difficulty breathing. First unit on scene was myself, and we were able to start patient care. Due to the extent of his injuries, we requested a helicopter. QV Medic was also on scene, as well as Woodstock EMS, and the Station 76 Woodstock volunteers were requested to set up a landing zone at the Teuton Airport on Bungie Hill Road. So at that point, we were able to transport the patient to that location and get him flown out to UMass for the proper trauma care he needed.
5: Elliot also mentioned the KB Medic and Lifestar crews. Next news in 1 hour.
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0: Because I gotta have faith. Ooh, I gotta have faith. Because I gotta have faith, faith, faith. I gotta have faith, faith, faith.
1: There's George Michael, and I'm Karen. I hope you're having a great night. We appreciate you hanging out with us. And on the way, we're going to make your evening even better because it's the good news story for your Monday night after Olivia Dean. It's Man I Need.

0: That's Toto with Africa. And here is your good news story for your Monday night. This is a story about a woman named Jennifer. Jennifer scored a year's worth of free Dave's single burgers from Wendy's after taking place in a Wendy's mascot look-alike contest. It was held on World Redhead Day, which was last week. Jennifer said, "Winning the competition is so fun and so amazing because typically redheads weren't celebrated back in the day, and now I'm celebrating my differences and I won a prize for it." And yeah, she did. She won a year's worth of burgers, which is a pretty good prize.
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6: Windham County weather.
7: The forecast for northeastern Connecticut, mostly clear overnight, low of 45. For Tuesday, increasing clouds, high temperature around 70, 75. Partly cloudy for Tuesday night, 50. And Wednesday, sunny 80. Thursday, sunny 85. Friday, mostly sunny, 85 to 90. Saturday, mostly sunny, 85 to 90. And partly sunny, low to mid-80s on Sunday. This is WINY meteorologist Bill Jackman.
8: Tuesday, the Danielson Veterans Coffee House will meet at the Putnam Elks, Edmund Street in Putnam. A veteran and legislative panel discussion will be held at the Putnam Middle School Auditorium, 35 Wicker Street in Putnam at 6:30 p.m. Tuesday. Wednesday, Viva Las Putnam Senior Dance will be held at the Putnam Elks, 64 Edmund Street in Putnam. Dan Fontaine's Viva Las Elvis Tribute Show will also be held. Tickets are $10 and available at the Putnam Recreation Department office. Thursday, Teague and Thompson Recreation present the 4th Annual Touch a Truck at Riverside Park in North Grosvenor-Dale from 5:30 to 7:30 p.m. Donuts for Donations will be held at WINY Radio, 45 Concert Street in Putnam from 6 to 9 a.m. Thursday. And Sophie Caron from Quinebaug Valley Senior Citizen Center will be at the Putnam Town Complex Conference Room, 101 200 School Street in Putnam at 11 a.m. Thursday to distribute farmers market vouchers to income-eligible seniors. That's what's happening. You're up to date from WINY, 1350 a.m. and 97.1 FM.
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0: in your entertainment news for this hour. It's now officially June. So what TV shows do we have to look forward to this summer? Well, on TV and streaming, there is a new season of America's Got Talent hitting NBC and Peacock tomorrow night. There's also a new season of Love Island starting tomorrow night, too. If you're a fan of The House of the Dragon, season 3 will be on HBO a little later this month. You got to wait till the 21st on that one. And season 2, I know a lot of people love this one, the live action Avatar, The Last Airbender, is on Netflix June 25th.
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10: Windham County weather.
11: The forecast for northeastern Connecticut, mostly clear overnight, lower 45. For Tuesday, increasing clouds, high temperature around 70, 75. Partly cloudy for Tuesday night, 50. And Wednesday, sunny 80. Thursday, sunny 85. Friday, mostly sunny, 85 to 90. Saturday, mostly sunny, 85 to 90. And partly sunny, low to mid 80s on Sunday. This is WINY meteorologist Bill Jackman.
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1: I'm John Mahan with WINY Headline News. Putnam Fire Department Chief Bob Campbell tells WINY that a fire which almost spread to a multifamily home on Saturday was apparently caused by rags containing flooring products such as linseed oil that were left outside and then self-combusted.
2: We got called to 136 Church Street for an unknown type outside fire. When we arrived on scene, there was a large pile of rags and cans burning. It was right near a porch. Luckily, somebody saw it and called us right away. We knocked it down. The biggest thing is there looks like they kind of doing some rework in the house, and they had some rags that they probably had some like linseed oil or such to clean the floors. And what they did was they put it outside in a pile in the self-combusted. So if you do anything with flooring or anything, please get it away from the house. Don't leave it near the house. Leave it in the yard so you can properly get rid of it. Most of the time, just put it in a bucket of water.
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3: Windham County weather. The forecast for northeastern Connecticut, mostly clear overnight, low of 45. For Tuesday, increasing clouds, high temperature around 70, 75. Partly cloudy for Tuesday night, 50. And Wednesday, sunny 80. Thursday, sunny 85. Friday, mostly sunny 85 to 90. Saturday, mostly sunny 85 to 90. And partly sunny, low to mid 80s on Sunday. This is WINY meteorologist Bill Jackman.
4: Tuesday, the Danielson Veterans Coffee House will meet at the Putnam Elks, Edmund Street in Putnam. A veteran and legislative panel discussion will be held at the Putnam Middle School Auditorium, 35 Wicker Street in Putnam at 6:30 p.m. Tuesday. Wednesday, Viva Las Putnam Senior Dance will be held at the Putnam Elks, 64 Edmund Street in Putnam. Dan Fontaine's Viva Las Elvis Tribute Show will also be held. Tickets are $10 and available at the Putnam Recreation Department office. Thursday, Teague and Thompson Recreation present the 4th Annual Touch a Truck at Riverside Park in North Grosvenor-Dale from 5:30 to 7:30 p.m. Donuts for donations will be held at WINY Radio, 45 Concord Street in Putnam from 6 to 9 a.m. Thursday. And Sophie Caron from Quinebaug Valley Senior Citizen Center will be at the Putnam Town Complex Conference Room, 101 200 School Street in Putnam at 11 a.m. Thursday to distribute farmers market vouchers to income-eligible seniors. That's what's happening. You're up to date from WINY, 1350 a.m. and 97.1 FM.
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That's NSYNC. Hi there, I'm Karen. And on the way, when you think of holidays in the summertime, of course, when it comes to June, Father's Day is really the big holiday everyone thinks of first. What else is going on in June after Beyonce?

0: Coming up, the big ones for the month of June. You've got Father's Day, of course, is on June 21st. Right before that is Juneteenth, which is on June 19th. And of course, we're all gearing up for America's big 250th birthday, which is next month. Before that, though, National Best Friends Day is in June. That's on June 8th. And Flag Day is June 14th.
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7: The forecast for northeastern Connecticut, mostly clear overnight, low of 45. For Tuesday, increasing clouds, high temperature around 70, 75. Partly cloudy for Tuesday night, 50. And Wednesday, sunny 80. Thursday, sunny 85. Friday, mostly sunny, 85 to 90. Saturday, mostly sunny, 85 to 90. And partly sunny, low to mid 80s on Sunday. This is WINY meteorologist Bill Jackman.
8: Tuesday, the Danielson Veterans Coffee House will meet at the Putnam Elks, Edmund Street in Putnam. A veteran and legislative panel discussion will be held at the Putnam Middle School Auditorium, 35 Wicker Street in Putnam at 6:30 p.m. Tuesday. Wednesday, Viva Las Putnam Senior Dance will be held at the Putnam Elks, 64 Edmund Street in Putnam. Dan Fontaine's Viva Las Elvis Tribute Show will also be held. Tickets are $10 and available at the Putnam Recreation Department office. Thursday, Teague and Thompson Recreation present the 4th Annual Touch a Truck at Riverside Park in North Grosvenor-Dale from 5:30 to 7:30 p.m. Donuts for donations will be held at WINY Radio, 45 Concord Street in Putnam from 6 to 9 a.m. Thursday. And Sophie Caron from Quinebaug Valley Senior Citizen Center will be at the Putnam Town Complex Conference Room 101 200 School Street in Putnam at 11 a.m. Thursday to distribute farmers market vouchers to income eligible seniors. That's what's happening. You're up to date from WINY, 1350 a.m. and 97.1 FM.
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0: That's Rascal Flatts. Today is June 1st. Let's see which celebrities are celebrating birthdays. They include the Spider-Man from the MCU, Tom Holland. Tom is turning 30 today. It's a birthday for singer Alanis Morissette. Alanis is 52 today. Supermodel Heidi Klum is turning 53. And it's also a birthday for actor Mark Curry. You remember him as Mr. Cooper on Hanging with Mr. Cooper. Mark Curry is 65.
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12: Windham County weather.
13: The forecast for northeastern Connecticut, mostly clear overnight, low of 45. For Tuesday, increasing clouds, high temperature around 70, 75. Partly cloudy for Tuesday night, 50. And Wednesday, sunny 80. Thursday, sunny 85. Friday, mostly sunny, 85 to 90. Saturday, mostly sunny, 85 to 90. And partly sunny, low to mid 80s on Sunday. This is WINY meteorologist Bill Jackman.
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0: That's Sia and Unstoppable. I'm Karen, and thanks for hanging out with me. 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
1: On with WINY headline news. Emergency crews responded for a water rescue in the area of the dam on Beaver Dam Road in Woodstock around 5 p.m. Sunday. WINY spoke with Bungie Fire Brigade Chief Dave Elliott.
2: Bungie Fire, along with the Woodstock dive team, was dispatched to Bungie Lake for a report of a fisherman that fell in the water. We quickly got an update that the fisherman was pulled out of the water by a bystander but was having difficulty breathing. First unit on scene was myself, and we were able to start patient care. Due to the extent of his injuries, we requested a helicopter. QV Medic was also on scene, as well as Woodstock EMS, and the Station 76 Woodstock volunteers were requested to set up a landing zone at the Touton Airport on Bungie Hill Road. So at that point, we were able to transport the patient to that location and get him flown out to UMass for the proper trauma care he needed.
1: Elliott also mentioned the KB Medic and Lifestar crews. Next news in 1 hour.
3: The forecast for northeastern Connecticut, mostly clear overnight, low of 45. For Tuesday, increasing clouds, high temperature around 70, 75. Partly cloudy for Tuesday night, 50. And Wednesday, sunny 80. Thursday, sunny 85. Friday, mostly sunny, 85 to 90. Saturday, mostly sunny, 85 to 90. And partly sunny, low to mid 80s on Sunday. This is WINY meteorologist Bill Jacquemin.
4: Tuesday, the Danielson Veterans Coffee House will meet at the Putnam Elks, Edmund Street in Putnam. A veteran and legislative panel discussion will be held at the Putnam Middle School Auditorium, 35 Wicker Street in Putnam at 6:30 p.m. Tuesday. Wednesday, Viva Las Putnam Senior Dance will be held at the Putnam Elks, 64 Edmund Street in Putnam. Dan Fontaine's Viva Las Elvis Tribute Show will also be held. Tickets are $10 and available at the Putnam Recreation Department office. Thursday, Teague and Thompson Recreation present the 4th Annual Touch a Truck at Riverside Park in North Grosvenor-Dale from 5:30 to 7:30 p.m. Donuts for donations will be held at WINY Radio, 45 Concord Street in Putnam from 6 to 9 a.m. Thursday. And Sophie Caron from Quinebaug Valley Senior Citizen Center will be at the Putnam Town Complex Conference Room 101 200 School Street in Putnam at 11 a.m. Thursday to distribute farmers market vouchers to income-eligible seniors. That's what's happening. 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

There's Billy Joel. I'm Karen, and I hope you're having a great evening. Coming up in just a few minutes, it's Monday, so it's kind of the start of the week, or is it? There's a new survey asking people across the country, what do you think is the first day of the week, the official start of the week? I'll let you know what people had to say after Alicia Keys.

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0: 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Therefore, some people stand corrected.
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Hey there, it's Karen Van Zandt. Thanks for making us a part of your evening. I hope it's a good one for you so far. Is Monday the first day of the week? Well, there was a new survey across the country that asked people simply, what's the first day of the week? And we're kind of split on this. Across the country, 54% of Americans said Monday is the first official day of the week. That would probably be my answer if somebody were to ask me. But I also work a Monday through Friday job, and I think it might vary, you know, depending on your schedule.

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1: Windham County Weather. The forecast for northeastern Connecticut, mostly clear overnight, low of 45. For Tuesday, increasing clouds, high temperature around 70, 75. Partly cloudy for Tuesday night, 50. And Wednesday, sunny 80. Thursday, sunny 85. Friday, mostly sunny, 85 to 90. Saturday, mostly sunny, 85 to 90. And partly sunny, low to mid 80s on Sunday. This is WINY meteorologist Bill Jackman.
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3: Tuesday, the Danielson Veterans Coffee House will meet at the Putnam Elks, Edmund Street in Putnam. A veteran and legislative panel discussion will be held at the Putnam Middle School Auditorium, 35 Wicker Street in Putnam at 6:30 p.m. Tuesday. Wednesday, Viva Las Putnam Senior Dance will be held at the Putnam Elks, 64 Edmund Street in Putnam. Dan Fontaine's Viva Las Elvis Tribute Show will also be held. Tickets are $10 and available at the Putnam Recreation Department office. Thursday, Teague and Thompson Recreation present the 4th annual Touch a Truck at Riverside Park in North Grosvenor-Dale from 5:30 to 7:30 p.m. Donuts for Donations will be held at WINY Radio, 45 Concord Street in Putnam from 6 to 9 a.m. Thursday. And Sophie Caron from Quinebaug Valley Senior Citizen Center will be at the Putnam Town Complex Conference Room 101 200 School in Putnam from 6 to 9 a.m. Thursday. And Sophie Caron from Quinebaug Valley Senior Citizen Center will be at the Putnam Town Complex Conference Room 101 200 School.

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0: It's around this time each evening we like to go back on this day in history to learn something, and it was 88 years ago on this day, the year was 1938, that Superman first appeared in the first issue of Action Comics. It's hard to believe Superman is now 88 years old. It happened on this day in 1938.
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4: Windham County Weather. The forecast for northeastern Connecticut, mostly clear overnight, low of 45. For Tuesday, increasing clouds, high temperature around 70, 75. Partly cloudy for Tuesday night, 50. And Wednesday, sunny 80. Thursday, sunny 85. Friday, mostly sunny, 85 to 90. Saturday, mostly sunny, 85 to 90. And partly sunny, low to mid-80s on Sunday. This is WINY meteorologist Bill Jackman.
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0: Ed Sheeran with Camera. Hi there, I'm Karen Van Zandt, and that's it for me. I hope you have a great rest of your night. I'll talk to you again tomorrow evening.
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0: such as linseed oil, that were left outside and then self-combusted.
1: We got called to 136 Church Street for an unknown type outside fire. When we arrived on scene, there was a large pile of rags and cans burning. It was right near a porch. Luckily, somebody saw it and called us right away. We knocked it down. The biggest thing is there looks like they kind of doing some rework in the house, and they had some rags that they probably had some like linseed oil or such to clean the floors. And what they did was they put it outside in a pile and the self-combusted. So if you do anything with flooring or anything, please get it away from the house. Don't leave it near the house. Leave it in the yard so you can properly get rid of it. Most of the time, just put it in a bucket of water.
0: 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Windham County
2: weather. The forecast for northeastern Connecticut, mostly clear overnight, low of 45. For Tuesday, increasing clouds, high temperature around 70, 75. Partly cloudy for Tuesday night, 50. And Wednesday, sunny 80. Thursday, sunny 85. Friday, mostly sunny, 85 to 90. Saturday, mostly sunny, 85 to 90. And partly sunny, low to mid 80s on Sunday. This is WINY meteorologist Bill Jacquemin.
3: Tuesday, the Danielson Veterans Coffee House will meet at the Putnam Elks, Edmund Street in Putnam. A veteran and legislative panel discussion will be held at the Putnam Middle School Auditorium, 35 Wicker Street in Putnam at 6:30 p.m. Tuesday. Wednesday, Viva Las Putnam Senior Dance will be held at the Putnam Elks, 64 Edmund Street in Putnam. Dan Fontaine's Viva Las Elvis Tribute Show will also be held. Tickets are $10 and available at the Putnam Recreation Department office. Thursday, Teague and Thompson Recreation present the 4th Annual Touch a Truck at Riverside Park in North Grosvenor-Dale from 5:30 to 7:30 p.m. Donuts for donations will be held at WINY Radio, 45 Concert Street in Putnam from 6 to 9 a.m. Thursday. And Sophie Caron from Quinebaug Valley Senior Citizen Center will be at the Putnam Town Complex Conference Room, 101 200 School Street in Putnam at 11 a.m. Thursday to distribute farmers market vouchers to income-eligible seniors. That's what's happening. You're up to date from WINY, 1350 a.m. and 97.1 FM.
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0: Alanis Morissette and Ironic getting things going tonight. How are you? I'm John Laurenti. Welcome. Hugh and I getting ready to head into the second day of June. Yeah, we're halfway through the year already.
1: They say the holy water's watered down, and this town's lost its faith. Our colors will fade.

0: TLC with no scrubs. Here it is. Brand new week, brand new month. First week of June. There's a lot happening this month. You get the Stanley Cup Finals starting later on tonight. The NBA Finals get going on Wednesday. The first official day of summer is June 21st. That also happens to be Father's Day this year. There's going to be a ton of movies that are hitting theaters this month. Masters of the Universe this Friday. Steven Spielberg's Disclosure Day will be released on the 12th. Toy Story 5 is out on the 19th. And Supergirl hits theaters June 26th. On TV, we've got new seasons of America's Got Talent and Love Island on NBC and Peacock tonight. Also, you've got the 79th Tony Awards happening next Sunday, and it's going to be hosted by Pink.
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2: The U.S. Treasury quietly released its official financial report for 2025. It appears by its own numbers, the U.S. government seems insolvent. It's reported that the Treasury shows about $6 trillion in assets and over $47 trillion in liabilities. Add it all up, and it looks like the U.S. owes more than $130 trillion it doesn't have. 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
3: Windham County weather. The forecast for northeastern Connecticut, mostly clear overnight, low of 45. For Tuesday, increasing clouds, high temperature around 70, 75. Partly cloudy for Tuesday night, 50. And Wednesday, sunny 80. Thursday, sunny 85. Friday, mostly sunny, 85 to 90. Saturday, mostly sunny, 85 to 90. And partly sunny, low to mid 80s on Sunday. This is WINY meteorologist Bill Jackman.

0: Hey, Gary O here. I'm a big fan of Baker's Dozen, but I like to hear what their fans think about this local family-owned sweet business.
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You know, when you get going in the morning or the afternoon or at night, it's a good way to start it sweetly. I'll tell you more after we hear from Wham. Right now, it's Billie Eilish and Birds of a Feather.

0: Wham! With Careless Whisper. It's been found that adults who add a daily serving of fruit juice or a smoothie are more likely to feel happier and report fewer symptoms of depression. This was focused on people who weren't getting enough fruits and vegetables, and it was found that once they added a simple sweet treat to their day, like juice in the morning, they not only boosted their overall fruit intake, but they also saw mood improvements as well.
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5: Windham County weather. The forecast for northeastern Connecticut, mostly clear overnight, low of 45. For Tuesday, increasing clouds, high temperature around 70, 75. Partly cloudy for Tuesday night, 50. And Wednesday, sunny 80. Thursday, sunny 85. Friday, mostly sunny, 85 to 90. Saturday, mostly sunny, 85 to 90. And partly sunny, low to mid 80s on Sunday. This is WINY meteorologist Bill Jackman.
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1: With WINY headline news. Emergency crews responded for a water rescue in the area of the dam on Beaver Dam Road in Woodstock around 5 p.m. Sunday. WINY spoke with Bungie Fire Brigade Chief Dave Elliott.
2: Bungie Fire, along with the Woodstock dive team, was dispatched to Bungie Lake for a report of a fisherman that fell in the water. We quickly got an update that the fisherman was pulled out of the water by a bystander but was having difficulty breathing. First unit on scene was myself, and we were able to start patient care. Due to the extent of his injuries, we requested a helicopter. QV Medic was also on scene, as well as Woodstock EMS, and the Station 76 Woodstock volunteers were requested to set up a landing zone at the Teuton Airport on Bungie Hill Road. So at that point, we were able to transport the patient to that location and get him flown out to UMass for the proper trauma care he needed.
1: Elliott also mentioned the KB Medic and Lifestar crews. Next news in 1 hour.
3: The forecast for northeastern Connecticut, mostly clear overnight, low of 45. For Tuesday, increasing clouds, high temperature around 70, 75. Partly cloudy for Tuesday night, 50. And Wednesday, sunny 80. Thursday, sunny 85. Friday, mostly sunny, 85 to 90. Saturday, mostly sunny, 85 to 90. And partly sunny, low to mid 80s on Sunday. This is WINY meteorologist Bill Jackman.
4: 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Dan Fontaine's Viva Las Elvis Tribute Show will also be held. Tickets are $10 and available at the Putnam Recreation Department office. 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And Sophie Caron from Quinebaug Valley Senior Citizen Center will be at the Putnam Town Complex Conference Room 101 200 School Street in Putnam at 11 a.m. Thursday to distribute farmers market vouchers to income-eligible seniors. That's what's happening. 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

0: Taylor Swift with The Fate of Ophelia. I'm John Laurenti, and she officially wrote and recorded an original song for the new Toy Story 5 soundtrack. It's called I Knew It, I Knew You. And it'll be released on June 5th, and the movie will be released on the 19th.
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4: Windham County Weather. The forecast for northeastern Connecticut, mostly clear overnight, low of 45. For Tuesday, increasing clouds, high temperature around 70, 75. Partly cloudy for Tuesday night, 50. And Wednesday, sunny 80. Thursday, sunny 85. Friday, mostly sunny, 85 to 90. Saturday, mostly sunny, 85 to 90. And partly sunny, low to mid 80s on Sunday. This is WINY meteorologist Bill Jackman.
5: Tuesday, the Danielson Veterans Coffee House will meet at the Putnam Elks, Edmund Street in Putnam. A veteran and legislative panel discussion will be held at the Putnam Middle School Auditorium, 35 Wicker Street in Putnam at 6:30 p.m. Tuesday. Wednesday, Viva Las Putnam Senior Dance will be held at the Putnam Elks, 64 Edmund Street in Putnam. Dan Fontaine's Viva Las Elvis Tribute Show will also be held. Tickets are $10 and available at the Putnam Recreation Department office. Thursday, Teague and Thompson Recreation present the 4th Annual Touch a Truck at Riverside Park in North Grovernerdale from 5:30 to 7:30 p.m. Donuts for Donations will be held at WINY Radio, 45 Concord Street in Putnam from 6 to 9 a.m. Thursday. And Sophie Caron from Quinebaug Valley Senior Citizen Center will be at the Putnam

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0: Lady Gaga and Poker Face. Over the weekend, my wife and I watched Mayhem that was done for Apple TV. It was filmed at the Wiltern Theater in Los Angeles, and it is amazing. If you have Apple Television, I highly recommend checking out Lady Gaga's Mayhem. Well, here it is. It's June, and what do we know about this month? Well, June is the third most popular month to get married. The birth flowers of June are honeysuckles and roses. Both flowers are symbols of all things relating to love, desire, generosity, and affection. June also has three birthstones: alexandrite, moonstone, and pearl. June is also a month for food-related holidays. Today is National Rocky Road Day. The third is National Chocolate Macaroon Day, and June 7th is Chocolate Ice Cream Day. I thought every day was Chocolate Ice Cream Day.
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6: The forecast for northeastern Connecticut, mostly clear overnight, low of 45. For Tuesday, increasing clouds, high temperature around 70, 75. Partly cloudy for Tuesday night, 50. And Wednesday, sunny 80. Thursday, sunny 85. Friday, mostly sunny, 85 to 90. Saturday, mostly sunny, 85 to 90. And partly sunny, low to mid 80s on Sunday. This is WINY meteorologist Bill Jackman.
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0: That's the latest from Shaboozy. It's called Good News. Are you someone that can't get enough done during the day or at night if you're working on a computer? Well, blame your computer. That's right. 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
1: I'm John Mahan with WINY Headline News. Putnam Fire Department Chief Bob Campbell tells WINY that a fire which almost spread to a multifamily home on Saturday was apparently caused by rags containing flooring products such as linseed oil that were left outside and then self-combusted.
2: We got called to 136 Church Street for an unknown type outside fire. When we arrived on scene, there was a large pile of rags and cans burning. It was right near a porch. Luckily, somebody saw it and called us right away. We knocked it down. The biggest thing is there looks like they kind of doing some rework in the house, and they had some rags that they probably had some like linseed oil or such to clean the floors. And what they did was they put it outside in a pile and it self-combusted. So if you do anything with flooring or anything, please get it away from the house. Don't leave it near the house. Leave it in the yard so you can properly get rid of it. Most of the time, just put it in a bucket of water.
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3: The forecast for northeastern Connecticut, mostly clear overnight, low of 45. For Tuesday, increasing clouds, high temperature around 70, 75. Partly cloudy for Tuesday night, 50. And Wednesday, sunny 80. Thursday, sunny 85. Friday, mostly sunny, 85 to 90. Saturday, mostly sunny, 85 to 90. And partly sunny, low to mid 80s on Sunday. This is WINY meteorologist Bill Jackman.
4: Tuesday, the Danielson Veterans Coffee House will meet at the Putnam Elks, Edmund Street in Putnam. A veteran and legislative panel discussion will be held at the Putnam Middle School Auditorium, 35 Wicker Street in Putnam at 6:30 p.m. Tuesday. Wednesday, Viva Las Putnam Senior Dance will be held at the Putnam Elks, 64 Edmund Street in Putnam. Dan Fontaine's Viva Las Elvis Tribute Show will also be held. Tickets are $10 and available at the Putnam Recreation Department office. Thursday, Teague and Thompson Recreation present the 4th Annual Touch a Truck at Riverside Park in North Grosvenor-Dale from 5:30 to 7:30 p.m. Donuts for Donations will be held at WINY Radio, 45 Pomfret Street in Putnam from 6 to 9 a.m. Thursday. And Sophie Caron from Quinebaug Valley Senior Citizen Center will be at the Putnam Town Complex Conference Room, 101 200 School Street in Putnam at 11 a.m. Thursday to distribute farmers market vouchers to income-eligible seniors. That's what's happening. You're up to date from WINY, 1350 a.m. and 97.1 FM.
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0: Richard Marks, right here waiting. Did you know that having a boy is better for pregnant women's bodies than having a girl? Yeah. A pregnant woman's immune responses are heavily affected by the sex of the baby she's carrying. And when that baby is a girl, there is heightened inflammation that causes greater discomfort during pregnancy. Now, it used to be considered an old wives' tale that boys are, quote, easier than girls. But a growing body of doctors have suggested that it actually may be true.
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6: Windham County Weather. The forecast for northeastern Connecticut, mostly clear overnight, low of 45. For Tuesday, increasing clouds, high temperature around 70, 75. Partly cloudy for Tuesday night, 50. And Wednesday, sunny 80. Thursday, sunny 85. Friday, mostly sunny, 85 to 90. Saturday, mostly sunny, 85 to 90. And partly sunny, low to mid 80s on Sunday. This is WINY meteorologist Bill Jackman.
7: Tuesday, the Danielson Veterans Coffee House will meet at the Putnam Elks, Edmund Street in Putnam. A veteran and legislative panel discussion will be held at the Putnam Middle School Auditorium, 35 Wicker Street in Putnam at 6:30 p.m. Tuesday. Wednesday, Viva Las Putnam Senior Dance will be held at the Putnam Elks, 64 Edmund Street in Putnam. Dan Fontaine's Viva Las Elvis Tribute Show will also be held. Tickets are $10 and available at the Putnam Recreation Department office. Thursday, Teague and Thompson Recreation present the 4th Annual Touch a Truck at Riverside Park in North Grosvenor-Dale from 5:30 to 7:30 p.m. Donuts for donations will be held at WINY Radio, 45 Concert Street in Putnam from 6 to 9 a.m. Thursday. And Sophie Caron from Quinebaug Valley Senior Citizen Center will be at the Putnam Town Complex Conference Room, 101 200 School Street in Putnam at 11 a.m. Thursday to distribute farmers market vouchers to income-eligible seniors. That's what's happening. You're up to date from WINY, 1350 a.m. and 97.

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I'm John Laurenti, and I want to tell you that there's an easy way to improve your sleep. I'll tell you how in less than 7 minutes. Right now, it's Benson Boone and Beautiful Things.

0: Peter Cetera and Glory of Love. If you're having a hard time sleeping, well, A, thanks for listening to me. But there is an easy way to improve your sleep. The best thing you can do is put away all your digital devices and turn off the TV 1 to 2 hours before your bedtime. If you didn't know this, melatonin is a hormone that helps you feel drowsy. But that blue light emitted by screens can actually interfere with your melatonin production, thus making it harder to fall asleep. That's why it's better to listen to the radio.
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8: Windham County weather. The forecast for northeastern Connecticut, mostly clear overnight, low of 45. For Tuesday, increasing clouds, high temperature around 70, 75. Partly cloudy for Tuesday night, 50. And Wednesday, sunny 80. Thursday, sunny 85. Friday, mostly sunny, 85 to 90. Saturday, mostly sunny, 85 to 90. And partly sunny, low to mid 80s on Sunday. This is WINY meteorologist Bill Jackman.
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0: From Ella Langley, that is Chosen, Texas. Now, I know that there are a lot of people out there that are stressed, and there's ways to combat it that don't involve taking any drugs whatsoever. 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
1: I'm John Mahan with WINY Headline News. Emergency crews responded for a water rescue in the area of the dam on Beaver Dam Road in Woodstock around 5 p.m. Sunday. WINY spoke with Bungie Fire Brigade Chief Dave Elliott.
2: Bungie Fire, along with the Woodstock Dive Team, was dispatched to Bungie Lake for a report of a fisherman that fell in the water. We quickly got an update that the fisherman was pulled out of the water by a bystander, but was having difficulty breathing. First unit on scene was myself, and we were able to start patient care. Due to the extent of his injuries, we requested a helicopter. QV Medic was also on scene, as well as Woodstock EMS, and the Station 76 Woodstock volunteers were requested to set up a landing zone at the Touton Airport on Bungie Hill Road. So at that point, we were able to transport the patient to that location and get him flown out to UMass for the proper trauma care he needed.
1: Elliott also mentioned the KB Medic and Lifestar crews. Next news in 1 hour.
3: The forecast for northeastern Connecticut, mostly clear overnight, low of 45. For Tuesday, increasing clouds, high temperature around 70, 75. Partly cloudy for Tuesday night, 50. And Wednesday, sunny 80. Thursday, sunny 85. Friday, mostly sunny, 85 to 90. Saturday, mostly sunny, 85 to 90. And partly sunny, low to mid 80s on Sunday. This is WINY meteorologist Bill Jackman.
4: Tuesday, the Danielson Veterans Coffee House will meet at the Putnam Elks, Edmund Street in Putnam. A veteran and legislative panel discussion will be held at the Putnam Middle School Auditorium, 35 Wicker Street in Putnam at 6:30 p.m. Tuesday. Wednesday, Viva Las Putnam Senior Dance will be held at the Putnam Elks, 64 Edmund Street in Putnam. Dan Fontaine's Viva Las Elvis Tribute Show will also be held. Tickets are $10 and available at the Putnam Recreation Department office. Thursday, Teague and Thompson Recreation present the 4th Annual Touch a Truck at Riverside Park in North Grosvenor-Dale from 5:30 to 7:30 p.m. Donuts for donations will be held at WINY Radio, 45 Concord Street in Putnam from 6 to 9 a.m. Thursday. And Sophie Caron from Quinebaug Valley Senior Citizen Center will be at the Putnam Town Complex Conference Room 101 200 School Street in Putnam at 11 a.m. Thursday to distribute farmers market vouchers to income-eligible seniors. That's what's happening. You're up to date from WINY, 1350 a.m. and 97.1 FM.
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0: Bruno Mars and his latest, I Just Might. When I get home, sometimes I'll sit on my deck if the weather's nice, and I might do a little bit of reading before I go to bed. And I also enjoy seeing the birds in my yard. And apparently spending time watching birds can be the secret to a strong brain as we get older. It turns out that scientists looked at the brains of people, and they were asked to identify bird species from photos. And it was found that those that did more bird watching experience had better memories.
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4: Windham County Weather.
5: The forecast for northeastern Connecticut, mostly clear overnight, low of 45. For Tuesday, increasing clouds, high temperature around 70, 75. Partly cloudy for Tuesday night, 50. And Wednesday, sunny 80. Thursday, sunny 85. Friday, mostly sunny, 85 to 90. Saturday, mostly sunny, 85 to 90. And partly sunny, low to mid 80s on Sunday. This is WINY meteorologist Bill Jacquemin.
6: Tuesday, the Danielson Veterans Coffee House will meet at the Putnam Elks, Edmund Street in Putnam. A veteran and legislative panel discussion will be held at the Putnam Middle School Auditorium, 35 Wicker Street in Putnam at 6:30 p.m. Tuesday. Wednesday, Viva Las Putnam Senior Dance will be held at the Putnam Elks, 64 Edmund Street in Putnam. Dan Fontaine's Viva Las Elvis Tribute Show will also be held. Tickets are $10 and available at the Putnam Recreation Department office. Thursday, Teague and Thompson Recreation present the 4th Annual Touch a Truck at Riverside Park in North Grosvenor-Dale from 5:30 to 7:30 p.m. Donuts for donations will be held at WINY Radio, 45 Concord Street in Putnam from 6 to 9 a.m. Thursday. And Sophie Caron from Quinebaug Valley Senior Citizen Center will be at the Putnam Town Complex Conference Room, 101 200 School Street in Putnam at 11 a.m. Thursday to distribute farmers market vouchers to income-eligible seniors. That's what's happening. You're up to date from WINY, 1350 a.m. and 97.1 FM.
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0: The Tony Award-winning musical Dear Evan Hansen is now playing for 2 weekends at the Little Theater on Broad Street, 185 Broad Street in Danielson. 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

Is movie etiquette dead? I mean, do people still go to the movies? I'll tell you more after we hear from Tracy Chapman. Right now, it's Charles Kelly and Maren Morris with Can't Be a

0: The original Fast Car, done by Tracy Chapman. I'm John Laurenti, and it looks as if movie theater etiquette is dead. It's been a while since I've been in the movie theater, but moviegoers report people whispering, phones going off, groups moving around in the middle of the film and making loud noises. That was always considered no-nos. But perhaps some people have gotten so used to watching movies at home that they don't know how to act when they are out with other people, especially in a movie theater. Another idea floating around is that attention spans are so short that people are actually having difficulty sitting still and not talking during a film's runtime. Well, that might have some merit to it.
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2: 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It appears by its own numbers, the U.S. government seems insolvent. It's reported that the Treasury shows about $6 trillion in assets and over $47 trillion in liabilities. Add it all up, and it looks like the U.S. owes more than $130 trillion it doesn't have. 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
5: The forecast for northeastern Connecticut, mostly clear overnight, low of 45. For Tuesday, increasing clouds, high temperature around 70, 75. Partly cloudy for Tuesday night, 50. And Wednesday, sunny 80. Thursday, sunny 85. Friday, mostly sunny, 85 to 90. Saturday, mostly sunny, 85 to 90. And partly sunny, low to mid 80s on Sunday. This is WINY meteorologist Bill Jacquemin.
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0: Taylor Swift with Cruel Summer. Did you know that people judge you by the color of your clothes? I mean, people still do that. Yeah, it's been found that if you wear blue, you appear to be calm, wise, and stable. 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And if you're wearing red, well, it denotes passion, attention, and sexiness.
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1: AP News, I'm Marcela Sanchez. Authorities in Ukraine say Russia attacked across the country with 73 missiles and hundreds of drones. At least 11 people were killed and dozens injured. President Trump says Israel and Hezbollah militants in Lebanon have agreed to dial back their fighting. AP Washington correspondent Sagar Magani reports.
2: On social media, the president says he spoke with Israeli leader Benjamin Netanyahu and communicated with Hezbollah through mediators. He says the two sides agreed they will not attack each other. His post came after Netanyahu's government ordered attacks in Beirut's southern suburbs. The ongoing fighting is a major obstacle in an emerging deal to extend the Iran war ceasefire. Tehran's foreign ministry says a ceasefire in Lebanon is an inseparable part of ending the war. Sagar Magani, Washington.
1: Republican senators want more answers from the White House about a nearly $1.8 billion settlement fund. The fund is designed to compensate Trump's political allies. That could possibly include Trump supporters who beat police and attacked the Capitol on January 6, 2021. A court order has paused the fund's implementation. Kenya's president is defending the establishment of an Ebola quarantine facility by the U.S., a move that led to protests despite a court order blocking the plan. President William Ruto says the U.S. had a long-standing partnership with Kenya on health matters and that the quarantine facility at Laikipia Air Base was one of 24 facilities that had been established in the event of an Ebola outbreak in the country. Asian shares mostly declined and U.S. futures fell. More stories at apnews.com. This is AP News.
3: I'm John Mahan with WINY Headline News. Putnam Fire Department Chief Bob Campbell tells WINY that a fire which almost spread to a multifamily home on Saturday was apparently caused by rags containing flooring products such as linseed oil that were left outside and then self-combusted.
4: We got called to 136 Church Street for an unknown type outside fire. When we arrived on scene, there was a large pile of rags and cans burning. It was right near a porch. Luckily, somebody saw it and called us right away. We knocked it down. The biggest thing is there looks like they kind of doing some rework in the house, and they had some rags that they probably had some like linseed oil or such to clean the floors. And what they did was they put it outside in a pile and it self-combusted. So if you do anything with flooring or anything, please get it away from the house. Don't leave it near the house. Leave it in the yard until you can properly get rid of it. Most of the time, just put it in a bucket of water.
3: 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In 1 hour.
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Gautier and somebody that I used to know. Coming up, got some Phil Collins for you. Right now, going to the K-pop Demon Hunter soundtrack for this one. It's Huntrix with Golden.

0: Phil Collins and the song that made him uber famous. He's going to be inducted into the Rock and Roll Hall of Fame this November. I'm an adventurous person, and if I had the wherewithal, maybe I would climb Mount Everest. But I had a friend of mine attempt it, and about halfway up, he had to be taken from the mountain by helicopter because he got sick. He had some sort of allergic reaction to something. But there is an American mountain climber by the name of Tyler Andrews who has broken a 23-year-old speed record on Mount Everest. He cut off over an hour of the previous time. Climbing from Everest Base Camp to the ultimate summit with the help of supplemental oxygen, he completed the brutal ascent in a staggering 9 hours and 55 minutes. The incredible feat beat the 2003 record of 10 hours and 56 minutes. What did he do, run up the mountain?
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7: Tuesday, the Danielson Veterans Coffee House will meet at the Putnam Elks, Edmund Street in Putnam. 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Wednesday, Viva Las Putnam Senior Dance will be held at the Putnam Elks, 64 Edmund Street in Putnam. Dan Fontaine's Viva Las Elvis Tribute Show will also be held. 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

0: 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Did you know that men and women approach comfort food differently? It's been found that females prefer snack-related comfort foods like cookies or chips, and guys prefer meal-related comfort foods like macaroni and cheese or meatloaf. 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Also, many women consider salad or vegetables comfort food. 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

0: Teddy swims and lose control. That does it for me. I'm John Laurenti, just about to head out the door. As always, I'll leave you with this. 90% of all crawfish consumed in the U.S. is produced in Louisiana. Have a good one.
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1: AP News, I'm Marcela Sanchez. Authorities in Ukraine say Russia attacked across the country with 73 missiles and hundreds of drones. At least 11 people were killed and dozens injured. President Trump says Israel and Hezbollah militants in Lebanon have agreed to dial back their fighting. AP Washington correspondent Sagar Magani reports.
2: On social media, the president says he spoke with Israeli leader Benjamin Netanyahu and communicated with Hezbollah through mediators. He says the two sides agreed they will not attack each other. His post came after Netanyahu's government ordered attacks in Beirut's southern suburbs. The ongoing fighting is a major obstacle in an emerging deal to extend the Iran war ceasefire. Tehran's foreign ministry says a ceasefire in Lebanon is an inseparable part of ending the war. Sagar Magani, Washington.
1: Republican senators want more answers from the White House about a nearly $1.8 billion settlement fund. The fund is designed to compensate Trump's political allies. That could possibly include Trump supporters who beat police and attacked the Capitol on January 6, 2021. A court order has paused the fund's implementation. Kenya's president is defending the establishment of an Ebola quarantine facility by the U.S., a move that led to protests despite a court order blocking the plan. President William Ruto says the U.S. had a long-standing partnership with Kenya on health matters and that the quarantine facility at Laikipia Air Base was one of 24 facilities that had been established in the event of an Ebola outbreak in the country. Asian shares mostly declined and U.S. futures fell. More stories at apnews.com. This is AP News.
3: I'm Isaac Bean with WINY News. In Killingly, a multi-day public hearing of the Inland Wetlands and Watercourses Commission was concluded and closed on Monday night in regard to what was earlier this spring confirmed to be a proposed Amazon warehousing and distribution center at 228 Westcott Road. The matter was continued for action in July. As reported, the application from Ryan Companies U.S. Inc. is to construct a new warehousing and distribution center totaling more than 1.37 million square feet on a roughly 556-acre assemblage consisting of about 340 acres for development, including an approximately 76-acre conservation easement, and with around 216 acres proposed to be deeded to the town of Killingly for conservation. The proposed project includes associated landscaping, stormwater drainage improvements, parking, loading spaces, wetland crossings, over 22,000 square feet of wetland disturbance, upland review area activity, and proposed mitigation measures, including just under 17,000 square feet of wetland restoration. The project has raised numerous concerns from the public regarding the environment, public health, public safety, traffic, and quality of life. Those concerns continued to be raised on Monday evening. The Putnam Board of Selectmen voted unanimously on Monday night to send a letter to the Special Services District calling for the flock safety license plate readers at the Grove Street Monument to be removed within 15 business days. The vote came from the selectmen expressed frustration at Monday's meeting that they had been informed that the license plate readers would be removed to its planned new location to Grove Street closer to I-395 before Memorial Day, which never occurred. WINY reached out to Putnam Police Department Chief Chris Rossi, who said a work order was placed with flock back in April to have the LPR removed and relocated. The communication was that the relocation was scheduled for completion in late May. However, the chief says he does not know why this process has been delayed. The Windham Land Trust announced on Monday that they recently acquired 360-acre parcel in Pomfret that expands their Nightingale Forest Preserve to 1,600 acres of unbroken forested land. The property was owned by the Saunders family for almost 90 years, and according to the announcement, will provide a vital wildlife corridor between the existing Townshend and Delorio section of the Nightingale Forest. It will be known as the Laurelwood Preserve, a section of the Nightingale Forest Preserve. The town of Thompson is reporting that Floral Avenue and Holm Street will be closed to through traffic from this Wednesday, June 3rd, through Friday, June 19th. for road construction and paving. Dates may change depending on weather conditions. A bipartisan veteran and legislative panel discussion is scheduled to be held tonight at 6:30 p.m. in the Putnam Middle School Auditorium, located at 35 Wicker Street in Putnam. Legislators and other regional officials who are planning to attend include Republican 35th District State Senator Dr. Jeff Gordon, Democratic 29th District State Senator Mae Flexer, Democratic 50th District State Representative Pat Boyd, Republican 51st District State Representative Chris Stewart, and Republican Judge of Probate for the 26th District, Gabrielle Labonte. Questions and comments are welcome. This panel discussion will be moderated by Brian Maynard, Post Commander for the American Legion Post 13. WINY News Time, 6:06.
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3: Let's take a look at the weather report by meteorologist Bill Jackman. Today, sunny, high near 75. Tonight, partly cloudy, low near 50. Tomorrow, sunny, high near 80. Your Cargill Falls is currently 44 degrees. That's the 6 o'clock report. I'm Isaac Bean with WINY News. Now it's time to say good morning to Gary O. I love-

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3: Well, what does this guy look like, anyways?
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3: Uh-huh. In what way?
4: Oh, just in a general kind of way.
5: Oh, yeah?
6: Yeah.
5: Oh, you betcha, yeah.
6: Yeah.
7: Everybody up!
8: What's up, G?
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10: Ladies and gentlemen, the National Broadcasting Company takes pride in presenting the incomparable
11: Gary O.
12: I am the smartest man alive!
13: Is this true?
12: Yeah!
11: In the morning.
14: Bing! How you doing, Gary?
7: Doing fine. What a beautiful day. Are you taking in this gorgeous morning?
14: I am taking it in.
7: Had to take a photograph this morning at about 5:15. It's so bright. You could just about see the sun starting to come above the tree line. Of course, sunrise now. Gorgeous day. Still a little chilly, though, huh?
14: A little bit cold.
7: A little
14: bit,
7: man. A little bit. We're in the 40s.
14: Yeah.
7: I was taking my walk around the neighborhood this morning about 4:20. 4:20. And I had layers. I layered up for my walk this morning. But, man, it's a gorgeous day. It's a beautiful day in the neighborhood. Mr. Rogers would be singing like crazy right now if he was here. So, how you doing, Bean?
14: I'm doing pretty good.
7: Yeah? How's Sydney working out over there?
14: She's doing pretty good. I think she's improving, you know?
7: She's awesome. You know what I like?
14: What?
7: I like saying her name.
14: Sydney?
7: Sydney Ziccolella. Isn't that great?
14: It's a pretty good name.
7: Sydney Ziccolella. And
14: it's
7: she's her. It's a great name. I just love saying it.
14: Yeah, it's pretty cool.
7: Yeah, I dig it. And she's our going to be our afternoon news person. She's learning everything, hanging with you for a few days this week, and taking over the afternoons officially on Monday, less than a week away. So she's doing a great job. So what'd you do yesterday? What happened?
14: I just chilled out a little bit. Had a little bit of a mangled Monday, but that's about it.
7: Just another mangled Monday.
14: Yeah.
7: Did you do anything?
14: Yeah, well, just had a few beers.
7: Uh-oh. Where'd you go?
14: Just someplace in Mass.
7: Oh, yeah?
14: Yeah. Yeah, just play some Mass, drink a few beers, and that's it.
7: Anything good, or was it like Labatt's or something?
14: No, I had some IPAs. I had the double IPAs.
7: Which ones? Anything good?
14: It was just one of the ones. It was like one of the...
7: Was it good?
14: It was pretty good, yeah.
7: It's fun to try new ones, right?
14: I like IPAs. I'm a big IPA guy.
7: Yeah, me too. It's just... And you know what? I like, the ones that you know are good, but it's always fun to try something new, right?
14: Yeah.
7: So that's what we did. That was a... What'd you call it?
14: Mangled Monday.
7: A mangled Monday.
14: Mangled Monday.
7: What are you doing today? Big plans today, Bean?
14: Oh, it's a fire tonight. First game of the Stanley Cup.
7: Oh, yes. Okay.
14: Finals, yeah.
7: So we're going to have a fire. Old man Bean?
14: Old man Bean's, he's like, I'm like, you doing a fire today? He goes, why are you asking me? Of course I'm doing a fire. Stanley Cup Finals, game one.
7: That's right.
14: Yeah, he's old man Bean's, he's going to be firing up
7: the
14: fire.
7: Friends over or just you and
14: old man? Friends over. We're going to be hate-watching the hurricane.
7: Okay.
14: And, a few beers. Yeah. So, we went from a mangled Monday to a tipsy Tuesday.
7: Okay. So that's tonight.
14: Yeah.
7: Fire and NHL playoffs.
14: Yeah.
7: That sounds pretty good. That's a pretty good day. Today we've got, what do we have? Putnam Business Association executive meeting, Putnam Rotary Club meeting, and just working that kind of stuff. And just loving the nights, too. We get home at night and we try to get a little job in at night, before it gets dark. So it's just kind of fun. I love this time of the year so much. Extra light in the morning, extra daylight at night. Embrace it, love it, and enjoy it, because next thing you know, it'll be dark when you go to work and dark when you come home at night. All right, you got some news for us?
14: I believe I do.
7: Bean in the newsroom, what's happening, brother?
14: So Amazon's IWWC public hearing officially closed last night.
7: Okay.
14: So there's that. The license plate reader is set to be removed from the Grove Street Monument.
7: Okay.
14: The Wyndham Land Trust is expanding their Nightingale Forest Preserve.
7: Okay.
14: The Floral Avenue and Holm Street in Thompson will be closed from tomorrow through Friday, June 19th. So try to plan.
7: So this is the road, all the road work. Road work's everywhere.
14: Road work.
7: It's tis the season.
14: Summer road work.
7: Chewing up everything. Okay.
14: So two were arrested for stealing meats from the Brooklyn Walmart last week, and they were found with drugs on their possessions. Yeah. And okay. One of them was a convicted felon that was a fugitive a few years ago. So, yeah,
7: wow.
14: Pretty bad.
7: Okay.
14: And a Brooklyn woman was charged with operating a drug factory.
5: So
7: wow.
14: That's
7: all right.
14: What I got for news at the moment, Gary. We're coming in.
7: All right, we're going to talk to Vashon GMC today. We have the Mortgage Show on the morning show at 7 o'clock with Jason Verano. Centaur Scoop at 7:25, the Woodstock Academy. The Plainfield Business Association, they're coming in after 7:30 this morning. Central Bank will be here for Money Sense after 8 o'clock. Kyle Rickey on sports. Tune in this morning when Kyle Rickey says...
6: Now I want you to tell Mrs. Stratton and Mr. Schoenstein exactly what I'm about to tell you now. You're out. Finished at Faber. Expelled. I want you off this campus at 9 o'clock Monday morning.
7: All right, so he's putting his foot down again. Never know what we're going to get. A little grouchy this morning from Kyle. Okay, let's light this candle, gang. The morning show. 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

0: 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Hello, good morning. Welcome to Tuesday, the 2nd of June. Oh, it's beautiful. Oh, it's a nice morning. You gotta throw your arms around it and love this morning, love this day. And a one-word forecast. I love the one-word forecast. Sunny. That's it. No drama. No chance of this, chance of that. No, sunny. That's it for today. And a high above 75. Got to go outside today. Take a walk, maybe at lunchtime. Have lunch outside. Good day for, I don't know, places like Deer Brothers Stand, that kind of thing. Let's go get ice cream tonight. You know what I'm saying? That kind of a day. Sunny today, a high about 75. A little chilly this morning, though. It's 44 degrees at Broadcast House to start our day. Okay, today is Leave the Office Earlier Day. That's a good day for that. It's International Volkswagen Bus Day. Ever go to a car show and you see like this old VW bus? God, they're just awesome. They're so fun to look at. Today is Bubba Day for all the Bubbas out there. It's Rotisserie Chicken Day. You know, sometimes that rotisserie chicken just hits a spot, right? Today is Rocky Road Day. Coming up this morning on the morning show passes to the Bradley Playhouse Calendar Girls Big Show. It opens Friday night. Going to run for 2 weekends at the Bradley Playhouse. We have your passes. All that this morning. Plus,
1: what famous date shall I set it to today, Mr. Peabody?
0: Your highlights in history. Here we go. June 2nd, on this date in 1953, Queen Elizabeth II was crowned at age 27 at a ceremony in London's Westminster Abbey, 16 months after the death of her father, King George VI. On this date in 1941, baseball's Iron Horse, Lou Gehrig, died in New York of the degenerative disease amyotrophic lateral sclerosis, also known as ALS or Lou Gehrig's disease. He was 37 years old. On this date in 2012, ousted Egyptian President Hosni Mubarak was sentenced to life in prison after a court convicted him on charges of complicity in the killing of protesters during the 2011 uprising that forced him from power. Celebrity birthday, Stacey Keach, 85. Jerry Mathers, as the Bieber, is 78 today. Bieber is 78? Wow. And Dana Carvey, 71. Coming up, we'll check your forecast. 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
5: The forecast for northeastern Connecticut: sunny skies today, high of 75, partly cloudy, 50 tonight, sunny 80 tomorrow, and on Thursday, sunny 85, or sunshine, hot weather on Friday, 90 and partly sunny near 90 on Saturday. Sunday's outlook, mostly cloudy, cooler, an isolated rain shower to 80, and partly sunny, 75 on Monday. This is WINY meteorologist Bill Jackman.
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0: Good morning, 6:21, time for sports. Here he is, Mr. Kyle Rickey.
7: Gary, the Philadelphia Eagles have traded wide receiver A.J. Brown to the New England Patriots. The Eagles will receive a first-round pick in 2028 and a fifth-round pick in 2027 for the three-time Pro Bowler. The trade comes after a frustrating 2025 season for Brown in Philadelphia, in which he had grown dispirited with the Eagles' offense that played uninspired football at times while the team failed to defend its Super Bowl title. Brown's arrival in New England will be a reunion with coach Mike Vrabel, who Brown played under for three seasons after being drafted by the Tennessee Titans in 2019. Serena Williams is returning to professional tennis at the age of 44 after nearly 4 years away from the sport. The WTA Tour has announced that the 23-time Grand Slam singles champion has accepted a wild card invitation to play doubles at the upcoming Queen's Club Grass Court Tournament. The Queen's Club Tournament starts on June 8th. Williams has not competed since bidding farewell in 2022 at the U.S. Open. Williams said at the time that she didn't want to use the word retire and instead declared that she was evolving away from tennis. The Stanley Cup Finals between the Vegas Golden Knights and the Carolina Hurricanes is nearly a decade in the making for each franchise. Vegas has only been around for 9 years, but this is a third trip to the final, 3 years removed from hoisting the cup in 2023. Carolina has been building toward this in the 8 seasons that Rod Brindamer has been coaching, but has never gotten past the third round. Two different paths made them NHL powerhouses, and changes over the past several months got them to the showdown for hockey's Hollow Trophy. And two

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6: All right, gang, here's the deal. 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
6: Let's meet our winner. 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
9: Pauline Mason.
6: Hey, Pauline. How you doing?
9: I'm doing good. How are you?
6: 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Where are you calling us from, Pauline?
9: Colleen. I'm calling you from Danielson, Connecticut.
6: 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Hey, Colleen.
9: Yes.
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10: Excellent!
6: You are totally hooked up. 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And by golly, I hope you have a sparkling day today, okay?
9: 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Thank you.
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3: I'm Isaac Bean with WINY News, brought to you by the Burns Insurance Agency in Dayville and Norwich. And Killingly, a multi-day public hearing of the Inland Wetlands and Watercourses Commission was concluded and closed on Monday night in regard to what was earlier this spring confirmed to be a proposed Amazon warehousing and distribution center at 228 Westcott Road. The matter was continued for action in July. As reported, the application from Ryan Companies U.S. Inc. is to construct a new warehousing and distribution center totaling more than 1.37 million square feet on a roughly 556-acre assemblage, consisting of about 340 acres for development, including an approximately 76-acre conservation easement, and with around 216 acres proposed to be deeded to the Town of Killingly for conservation. The proposed project includes associated landscaping, stormwater drainage improvements, parking, loading spaces, wetland crossings, over 22,000 square feet of wetland disturbance, upland review area activity, and proposed mitigation measures, including just under 17,000 square feet of wetland restoration. The project has raised numerous concerns from the public regarding the environment, public health, public safety, traffic, and quality of life. Those concerns continued to be raised on Monday evening. Emergency crews responded for a water rescue in the area of the dam on Beaver Dam Road in Woodstock around 5 p.m. on Sunday. WINY spoke with Bungay Fire Brigade Chief Dave Elliott.
4: Bungay Fire, along with the Woodstock dive team, was dispatched to Bungay Lake for a report of a fisherman that fell in the water. We quickly got an update that the fisherman was pulled out of the water by a bystander, but was having difficulty breathing. First unit on scene was myself, and we were able to start patient care. Due to the extent of his injuries, we requested a helicopter. QV Medic was also on scene, as well as Woodstock EMS, and the Station 76 Woodstock volunteers were requested to set up a landing zone at the Touton Airport on Bungay Hill Road. So at that point, we were able to transport the patient to that location and get him flown out to UMass for the proper trauma care he needed.
3: Chief Elliott, from his understanding, said he believes the fisherman had lost his footing toward the top of the bridge and fell, striking his head on a rock. Elliott also mentioned the KBA Medic and Lifestar crews and thanked them for their response. A wanted Killingly man who has a previous criminal history and a Putnam man who were arrested following an act of larceny at the Brooklyn Walmart, where several drug paraphernalia was later located last week, according to Connecticut State Police. On Tuesday, May 26th, at approximately 12:20 p.m., troopers from Troop D responded to an act of larceny at Brooklyn Walmart, where two males were observed stealing meat and miscellaneous items. The two males bypassed all points of sale and proceeded to flee on foot without paying for any of the items. Through an investigation, one male was located by Tractor Supply, and he was later identified as 37-year-old Mark Heath of Killingly. Heath was searched, and the stolen meat items were later located in his backpack. During the search of his person, drug paraphernalia was also located in Heath's front pocket. Heath also provided troopers initially with his wrong name and identification. Once Heath's identity was confirmed, Heath had two active warrants out of the Plainfield Police Department for his arrest. On the other hand, the second male was located at the Brooklyn Walmart parking lot, and he was later identified as 41-year-old Andrew Veltheim of Putnam, where he attempted to flee on foot. Troopers were able to get a hold of Veltheim, who began to resist troopers, and he was brought to the ground where he was detained without further incident. Beltheim was searched. An unpaid item was found inside his bag, including drug paraphernalia items, with a smaller, clear plastic bag with 26 grams of a white unknown substance suspected to be drugs. Heath was charged with larceny, sixth degree, use of drug paraphernalia, and interfering with an officer and resisting arrest. Plainfield police officers subsequently took custody of Heath from Troop D once processed. Beltheim was charged with larceny, sixth degree, and interfering with an officer or resisting arrest. Both Heath and Beltheim were released on a $2,500 bond and are scheduled to appear at Danielson Superior Court on June 10th at 9 a.m. WINY News Time, 6:36.
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3: Let's take a look at the weather report by meteorologist Bill Jackman. Today, sunny, high near 75. Tonight, partly cloudy, low near 50. Tomorrow, sunny, high near 80. Your Cargill Falls, it's currently 45 degrees. 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I'm Isaac Bean with WINY News. 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
6: Leave It to Beaver. 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
8: Woo. Yo, baby.
10: Oh, happy, happy birthday.
8: Wendy Dolly is celebrating a birthday today. Hey, Wendy, guess what? You got a lot of fans. People love you. And Wendy Dolly from Putnam, it's your day today. Happy birthday.
9: Happy birthday. Happy birthday.
10: Oh, happy, happy, happy birthday.
8: Yeah. Hey, Wendy. Wendy Dolly, happy birthday from Putnam. Lots of love from the Great Big Johnson family. All the great bands. Wendy Dolly. Oh, gosh. Sorry about that. So, Wendy, have a lovely day today. It's your birthday. All right, Tuesday the 2nd of June. It's a beautiful day in the neighborhood. It just makes you want to sing. It's lovely. I got my friend Isaac Bean. Bean. How you doing, brother?
3: I'm doing pretty good.
8: All right, so tonight, going to have a fire.
3: Yeah.
8: Outdoors, Dad, Old Man Bean, his friends, NHL playoff, Stanley Cup.
3: Yes.
8: Your team's not in.
3: No. God,
8: hate
3: no.
8: Watching.
3: Hate watching. Hate watching the Hurricane.
8: I love that. That's pretty good.
3: Hate watching.
8: So it's June. It's a new month, but you're on top of that because you're in news. You know these kind of things, right?
3: I think so.
8: This stuff doesn't get by you guys. But anyway, there's every month there's a lot of different things. So are you ready for June?
3: I'm ready for June. Yes.
8: I got the big book out here. The big book. Everything you ever wanted to know about everything. Volume 1. June is Adopt a Shelter Cat Month. Have we talked about pets at your house? You got a dog, right?
3: I got a dog, yes.
8: How's the dog doing?
3: She's doing okay.
8: What's the dog's name?
3: Bonnie.
8: Bonnie? Bonnie the dog. How old's Bonnie?
3: Six.
8: 6 years old.
3: She's getting old.
8: No cats at your house?
3: My sister has a cat, yeah.
8: What's the cat's name?
3: Meowie.
8: Meowie the cat.
3: Meowie.
8: Do you get along with the cat?
3: I like Meowie. She's
8: I
3: cool.
8: I love cats, man.
3: She's cool. I like cats, too.
8: Cats, I love when they get like... I like when they freak out a little bit. They're like chasing a laser beam or something on the floor. It's just fun. Cats are fun, man. I love them. It's Alzheimer's and Brain Awareness Month. June is Audiobook Appreciation Month. It's Black Music Appreciation Month. It's National, in Canada, National Indigenous History Month. Going to Canada?
3: I've never been to Canada, I don't think.
8: Canada's awesome.
3: I want to go to Toronto. Canada.
8: That's a cool city.
3: I want to go to Toronto. I want to go to Montreal, too. I heard Montreal is a fun city.
8: Very good city. Toronto's fun. Canada's awesome. I dig Canada. We used to vacation in Canada quite frequently, actually. We loved it. It's Cataract Awareness Month. June is Dementia Care Professionals Month. June is Effective Communications Month. We do that every day. It's Entrepreneurs Do-It-Yourself Marketing Month. It's Gay and Lesbian Pride Month. June is Great Outdoors Month, right? You got to go outside.
3: course.
8: It's Green Care for Troops Awareness Month. You know, you got troops, they're stationed overseas. Go take care of their lawn, cut the grass, that kind of thing, and do that for people who are serving. That's a good idea. It's Immigrant Heritage Month. June is International Men's Month. I'm okay with that. You're okay with that?
3: Yeah, I'm okay with that, yeah.
8: Some people probably have a problem with that. You got a problem with that? I'm going to say that to my wife. Hey, Karen, it's International Men's Month, so get off my case. That's what I'm going to say to her, see what happens. I'm going to try that tonight, see what happens. What do you think?
3: It sounds like a good idea.
8: All right. International Surf Music Month. I dig surf music. It's Migraine and Headache Awareness Month. It's National Aphasia Awareness Month. It's National Candy Month. Favorite candy? Go.
3: Favorite candy?
8: Yeah.
3: I'm trying to think.
8: You at the candy store, you can get one. One piece of candy.
3: Only one piece of candy. Oh, gosh. That's tough.
8: I got to go with Reese's Cup, man. I haven't got Reese's Cup every time.
3: Peanut butter dries my mouth out, so I'm gonna pass on the Reese's.
8: Yeah.
3: I think I'm going to go with, if I'm going to go chocolate, I'll go with the Milky Way.
8: That's pretty good.
3: I'll go with the Milky Way, but if I'm going to go like on a fruity, if I'm feeling a little fruity,
8: yeah.
3: A fruity candy, I'm going with the Nerd Rope.
8: Oh, yeah. Okay.
3: The Nerd Rope. Those were my childhood love right there was the Nerd Rope.
8: The Nerd Rope.
3: Yeah, you know, you got the nerds and they got like the jelly and they're like, yeah, it's just big, long rope of nerds with some like jelly filling. It's pretty good. I don't know how to explain it. It's really good though.
8: When it comes to food and things you eat and even things you drink, you are very creative. You always have good answers. It's National Foster a Pet Month. It's National Home Ownership Month. June is National Iced Tea Month. I don't really drink a lot of iced tea. For a lot of people, that's a pretty standard beverage.
3: I love iced tea.
8: Yeah, I should probably drink more. It's good. I just never think to order it. It's National Ocean Month. I love the ocean. It's National Pollinator Month. June is National Rivers Month. It's National Rose Month. It's National Safety Month. It's National Soul Food Month. That sounds pretty good. It's National Zoo and Aquarium Month. Do you go to zoos or aquariums?
3: I haven't been in a little bit. I used to when I was a kid.
8: You know? So, my thing with zoos, I've kind of like, you know, I used to go as kids and, you know, great experiences at the zoo. I just get old. I don't know what the deal is. To me, it's like, it's jail for animals. That's all I can see now when I go to the zoo. I'm just like, it's jail for animals. And aquariums is like jail for fish. I don't think
3: fish really even know where they're going, honestly.
8: I don't think
3: they have the mental capacity to know where they are.
8: So anyways.
3: I mean, how many times do they bite a lure? They bite a fake-looking piece of plastic.
8: In a wide-open pond, they'll keep hitting the same, right?
3: Yeah, that's what I mean. I don't think fish really know exactly what's going on.
8: I don't feel bad about fish. We used to fish for hours, you know, as kids do when we were kids growing up. Unsupervised by adults, no phones, nothing. Just fish for hours at Johnson's Pond. And I swear, would catch the same pumpkin seed five times.
3: Well, pumpkin seeds are dumber than a box of rocks.
8: They just keep hitting it. I'm like, okay.
3: You could throw a Cheeto on a hook in a pumpkin seed.
8: They're going to hit it every time. All right, I see what you're doing there. It's Outdoor Marketing Month. It's Perennial Gardening Month. June is PTSD Awareness Month. It's Rainbow Book Month. June is Student Safety Month and World Roller Coaster Appreciation Month. You're a roller coaster guy.
3: I love roller coasters. Yeah. I'm an adrenaline guy.
8: Yeah. So what's the craziest roller coaster you've ever been on?
3: Craziest? Honestly, my favorite roller coaster is the Velocicoaster in Orlando.
8: Tell me about this.
3: It's a shot coaster, so you go from like 0 to 80 in about 2 seconds. Yeah. It's in the Universal Studios.
8: Yeah.
3: It's like supposed to be like you go through like Jurassic Park.
8: Yeah.
3: The Velociraptors, like you see them, like they got like these animatronics, like Velocicoasters, like Velociraptors, and it's sick. I don't know how to explain it. You just go from 0 to 100, you go straight up. It's insane. It's awesome.
8: So you go for it. If you go to a theme park, you're like, I'm going on.
3: Oh yeah,
8: the most outrageous.
3: For sure. There's not.
8: I'm getting in line for that.
3: Yes, I'm not.
8: You don't care how long the line
3: is.
8: I
3: don't care what the coaster is, how long the line is. I'm going on the biggest roller coaster.
8: That's cool. That's cool, man. A lot of people like that. That's pretty good stuff. You know, sometimes for whatever reason, goofy YouTube videos get pushed into your feed. I had a run where some guy was an operator. He would punk people. He's operating one of these drop rides. You know, where you're high up in the sky, they strap you in, and then you just wait and you drop. Okay. Oh, those are kind of fun. And he gets everybody strapped in, and he's at the controls, and he goes, oh, wait a minute, I forgot to adjust the seatbelt. And they go, and then bang, it goes down, and they're screaming, ah! That's kind of fun. That's a pretty good pump.
3: That's pretty awesome.
8: Yeah, so there's a bunch of those videos. It's fun. He gets everybody. All right, so there we go. That's what June is, and hope you celebrate a great month. It's 6:45, your forecast in sports coming up.
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3: The forecast for northeastern Connecticut, sunny skies today, high of 75, partly cloudy 50 tonight, sunny 80 tomorrow, and on Thursday, sunny 85, more sunshine, hot weather on Friday, 90 and partly sunny near 90 on Saturday. Sunday's outlook, mostly cloudy, cooler, and isolated rain shower to 80 and partly sunny 75 on Monday. This is WINY meteorologist Bill Jackman.
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2: 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It's 6:51. 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And hey, give him some love on Facebook and Instagram.
5: Gary, the Philadelphia Eagles have traded wide receiver A.J. Brown to the New England Patriots. The Eagles will receive a first-round pick in 2028 and a fifth-round pick in 2027 for the three-time Pro Bowler. The trade comes after a frustrating 2025 season for Brown in Philadelphia, in which he had grown dispirited with the Eagles' offense that played uninspired football at times while the team failed to defend its Super Bowl title. Brown's arrival in New England will be a reunion with coach Mike Vrabel, who Brown played under for three seasons after being drafted by the Tennessee Titans in 2019. Serena Williams is returning to professional tennis at the age of 44 after nearly 4 years away from the sport. The WTA Tour has announced that the 23-time Grand Slam singles champion has accepted a wild card invitation to play doubles at the upcoming Queen's Club Grass Court Tournament. The Queen's Club Tournament starts on June 8th. Williams has not competed since bidding farewell in 2022 at the U.S. Open. Williams said at the time that she didn't want to use the word retire and instead declared that she was evolving away from tennis. The Stanley Cup Finals between the Vegas Golden Knights and the Carolina Hurricanes is nearly a decade in the making for each franchise. Vegas has only been around for 9 years, but this is a third trip to the final, 3 years removed from hoisting the cup in 2023. Carolina has been building toward this in the 8 seasons that Rod Brindamer has been coaching, but has never gotten past the third round. Two different paths made them NHL powerhouses, and changes over the past several months got them to the showdown for hockey's Hollow Trophy. And two-time WNBA star Caitlin Clark made one thing perfectly clear yesterday. She enjoys playing for coach Stephanie White, and anyone who infers otherwise is just plain wrong. A few minutes later, White also said that she appreciates coaching Clark. 2 days after cameras caught the Indiana star and the Fever coach engaged in what appeared to be a brief sideline spat, Bark and White explained the confrontation was not a result of deep-seated dispute, but rather the result of two highly competitive women fighting for a game win. I'm Kyle Rickey, WINY Sports.
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0: Yeah, big show opens Friday night. Two weekends at the Bradley Playhouse. 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You're going to love this show. 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All right, category today, celebrity birthdays. Jerry Mathers is 78 years old today. He was the star of Leave It to Beaver. Jerry Mathers is 78. Here's our question today. On the TV show Leave It to Beaver, what was Beaver's real name? I can probably figure that out. 860-928-1350. Jerry Mathers is 78 years old today. The star of Leave It to Beaver on the TV show Leave It to Beaver. What was his actual name on the TV show? Every line is lit. Let's go to the phones.
1: Oh, maybe not.
0: Chicken now. Okay, what was Beaver's real name in Leave It to Beaver?
2: Theodore.
0: Last name? You're halfway there. Theodore.
2: What was their last name?
0: Theodore.
2: Watson.
0: What?
2: Watson.
0: No! Oh, man, that killed me. I'm sorry. Okay, the TV show Leave It to Beaver. What was Beaver's full name? Go ahead.
3: Theodore Cleaver.
0: Yeah! Theodore Cleaver. Eddie Haskell used to come in and say, that's a lovely dress you're wearing, Mrs. Cleaver. How's the young Theodore? That's correct. You're the winner. Who's this?
3: Hi, it's Danny Arjo.
0: Danny, how you doing, brother?
3: Not too bad.
0: What's going on today at Chase Graphics, 124 School Street, Putnam?
3: Oh, a lot of books today and graduation.
0: Graduation day.
3: Yes,
0: all right.
3: Graduation season.
0: Well, Danny, it's always good to hear from you, my friend. I got a couple of passes to the Bradley Playhouse for Calendar Girls.
4: Excellent!
0: You can go this weekend, brother. Friday, Saturday, or Sunday. Your choice. Danny, good to hear from you, my friend. I hope you have an awesome day, okay?
3: Thank you.
0: You're welcome. Danny Yarjo is our winner. It's 6:58. Good morning.
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8: News, I'm Marcela Sanchez. 8 people were killed today in southern Lebanon after Israeli drone strikes targeted the region. This comes a day after President Trump said Israel and Hezbollah agreed to dial back fighting. Israeli forces recently made their deepest incursion into Lebanon in 26 years. Secretary of State Marco Rubio is set to testify today before Congress for the first time since the start of the Iran war. Rubio will sit before House and Senate committees to make the State Department's annual budget request. But the focus is likely to shift quickly to the already unsteady ceasefire between Washington and Tehran, which has been further tested in recent days by back-and-forth attacks. In another series of moves restricting media access at the Pentagon, the Defense Department has declared its press office a classified space inaccessible to journalists. On X, acting Pentagon Press Secretary Joel Valdez confirmed the move, saying there was, quote, nothing controversial about it, and that it came because speech writers who use classified material were now occupying the space. There's new developments around the trial of the Charlie Kirk shooting suspect.
4: In Provo, Utah, defense attorneys for the man accused of killing Charlie Kirk had hoped to keep portions of a preliminary hearing closed during a presentation of evidence. But Judge Tony Graff ruled that the July hearings will be open to the media and the public.
9: The court respectfully denies defendant's motion.
4: The judge says the defense hadn't shown the hearings would prevent Tyler Robinson from getting a fair trial.
9: Much of the evidence the state indicated it intends to offer during the preliminary hearing is already in the public arena.
4: Robinson's charged with aggravated murder and other crimes in the September 10th assassination of the Turning Point USA co-founder. Prosecutors say they intend to seek the death penalty. I'm Jennifer King.
8: This is AP News.
10: I'm Isaac Bean with WINY News, brought to you by Centerville Bank. In Killingly, a multi-day public hearing of the Inland Wetlands and Watercourses Commission was concluded and closed Monday night in regard to what was earlier this spring confirmed to be a proposed Amazon warehousing and distribution center at 228 Westcott Road. The matter was continued for action in July. As reported, the application from Ryan Companies U.S. Inc. is to construct a new warehousing and distribution center totaling more than 1.37 million square feet on a roughly 556-acre assemblage, consisting of about 340 acres for development, including an approximately 76-acre conservation easement, and with around 216 acres proposed to be deeded to the town of Killingly for conservation. The proposed project includes associated landscaping, stormwater drainage improvements, parking, loading spaces, wetland crossings, over 22,000 square feet of wetland disturbance, upland review area activity, and proposed mitigation measures, including just under 17,000 square feet of wetland restoration. The project has raised numerous concerns from the public regarding the environment, public health, public safety, traffic, and quality of life. Those concerns continue to be raised on Monday evening. The Putnam Board of Selectmen voted unanimously Monday night to send a letter to the Special Services District calling for the flock safety license plate reader at the Grove Street Monument to be removed within 15 business days. The vote came after the selectmen expressed frustration at Monday's meeting that they have been informed that the LPR would be moved to its planned new location on Grove Street, closer to I-395 before Memorial Day, which never occurred. WINY reached out to Putnam Police Department Chief Chris Ferrasi, who said a work order was placed with Flock back in April to have the LPR removed and relocated. The communication was that the relocation was scheduled for completion in late May. However, the chief says he does not know why this process has been delayed. A bipartisan veteran and legislative panel discussion is scheduled to be held tonight at 6:30 p.m. in the Putnam Middle School Auditorium, located at 35 Wicker Street in Putnam. Legislators and other regional officials who are planning to attend include Republican 35th District State Senator Dr. Jeff Gordon, Democratic 29th District State Senator Mae Flexer, Democratic 50th State Representative Pat Boyd, Republican 51st District State Representative Chris Stewart, and Republican Judge Appropriate for the 26th District, Gabby Labonte. Questions and comments are welcome. This panel discussion will be moderated by Brian Maynard, Post Commander for the American Legion Post 13. The town of Thompson reports that Floral Avenue and Holmes Street will be closed to through traffic from this Wednesday, June 3rd through Friday, June 19th for road construction and paving. Dates may change depending on weather conditions. The Wyndham Land Trust announced on Monday that they recently acquired a 360-acre parcel in Pomfret that expands their Nightingale Forest Preserve to 1,600 acres of unbroken forested land. The property was owned by the Saunders family for almost 90 years, and according to the announcement, will provide a vital wildlife corridor between the existing Townshend and Delorio sections of the Nightingale Forest. It will be known as the Laurel Wood Preserve, a section of the Forest Preserve. Emergency crews responded for a water rescue in the area of the dam on Beaver Dam Road in Woodstock around 5 p.m. on Sunday. Bungay Fire Brigade Chief David Elliott said from his understanding, he believes this was a fisherman that had lost his footing toward the top of the bridge and fell, which struck his head on a rock. Chief Elliott also mentioned the KB Medic and Lifestar crews and thanked them for their response. WINY News Time, 7:06.
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10: Let's take a look at the weather report by meteorologist Bill Jackman. Today, sunny, high near 75. Tonight, partly cloudy, low near 50. Tomorrow, sunny, high near 80. Here at Cargill Falls, it's currently 50 degrees. 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I'm Isaac Bean with WINY News. 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
0: All right, it's 7:06 and big day here at WINY because, well, once a month we get together with Jason Verano. We do a show that clearly highest ratings, you know, the ratings sweeps come in, and this one crushes it. It just crushes it every month. Of course, I'm talking about The Mortgage Show on The Morning Show, and here he is, Jason Verano. The guy loves mortgages. Hey, Jason.
12: Hey, good morning, Gary.
0: You love mortgages.
12: I do. Thanks for having us.
0: He wears a shirt that says, I love mortgages.
12: Got it everywhere.
0: Got a sign that says, we love mortgages.
12: Everybody loves mortgages, right?
0: It's what you do at North Star Home Loans. Good to have you here today. It's always informative, too, to see what, you know, it's like the state of the state address each month when he comes in. So we always start with a market update. What's going on?
12: So market's great. The Northeast is very strong. If you watch the national news, you can see places like Florida not doing so well.
0: What's happening in Florida?
12: There's just a lot of inventory. They overbuilt. People are moving out. So there's a lot of inventory in Florida. But the Northeast, it's starting to swing more to a buyer's market in some areas. But pricing's strong. You're still seeing over asking price on a lot of houses. You know, rates still sitting in that mid 6% range. So there's no huge, you know, reduction in interest rates coming. Hopefully we get some peace in the Middle East that will bring rates down a little bit, but no one expects them to go really low. So we're kind of just hanging out. It's kind of calm. It's kind of a more normal market now, which is actually kind of nice to have.
0: Why are people leaving Florida? Is it just tired of chasing dodging hurricanes? Or?
12: You know, I just think they people went down there. It wasn't all that it was cracked up to be, but they overbuilt, right? They expected a lot of people to come down, and now you're seeing price reductions. We work with a company that they'll basically buy your house if you don't sell it, but they won't operate in Florida because they don't feel like you can sell your house in certain areas of Florida within 4 months.
0: Oh,
12: so, definitely a whole different market down. So when you watch the national news, it's way different than it is here in the Northeast. Like Hartford is the hottest housing market in the entire country.
0: Hartford, really?
12: Yeah. Yeah, I mean, Hartford has a lot of, you know, West Hartford's great. It's People think downtown Hartford.
0: No, West Hartford's
12: West Hartford's beautiful, right? So that Hartford market is the hottest in all the country, you know. But here in Windham County, it's pretty intense. I mean, we're still seeing many houses go over asking price. So,
0: all right. Well, thanks for that update. All right. So, affordability always a big issue. How does someone know how much house they can afford? Pretty basic question in your line of business.
12: Yeah, a lot of people ask, like, I don't even know how much can I afford. And really, it starts with you. But I mean, the general rule of thumb is like, hey, 28% of your gross income on a monthly basis. Look at that number, and that should be where you have a comfortable house payment. You can go up to 50% of that number with a lot of programs, but I mean, that's stretching you pretty thin depending on how much you make. If you're making, you know, six figures, then 50%, you know, you have a lot left over. But if you're making 70, 80,000, 50% is a pretty big number to put on your housing payment.
0: Yep.
12: Especially with, you know, car loans are pretty high too. So 28 to, you know, 31% of your gross monthly income is a number that is kind of the target where you'd be comfortable. But obviously, it's all personal preference of where you're comfortable, because you might have somebody else in the household that isn't going on the mortgage with you, right? So there's a lot to consider. But overall, if you take your household income on a monthly basis, 28% to 31% of that is generally where, you know, recommend that you be with your monthly mortgage payment.
0: Okay, good answer. Is it worth waiting to buy a house if it seems like it's too expensive for you right now? Well, just wait.
12: Yeah, I mean, the cost to wait is something we talk about a lot. And, you know, since, you know, in my lifetime, I think, you know, born in 1980. So I think they started tracking housing data in like 1970. That's September.
0: September 1980.
12: So it was a great month and year. Mm-hmm. But only seven times there was a reduction year over year in housing price. And five of those years was during the financial crisis. There were two times back in the 90s. But financial crisis, obviously a unique once in a lifetime thing. Definitely a lot of regulation has fixed that. So we don't see that happening again. So every year, houses appreciate. And there's 3 to 4% expected appreciation this year into 2027. So on a $400,000 house, that's $12,000 in equity you're giving up if you wait. It's a higher down payment next year if you wait, right? Your higher mortgage payment if you wait. So if you buy now, that equity is yours. So I wouldn't wait just for the sake of waiting. If you don't feel you're ready to buy a house, then obviously wait. But if you're ready to buy, this year is better than next year, and next year is better than the year after that, because housing prices are only going up, and you're going to pay more. And if rates do drop, you obviously can refinance, and the cost of refinance is far less than the equity that you're going to gain over that time.
0: So if this is your year to buy a house, you don't just jump into it. You have to prepare for that. How do we do that?
12: You do. And Lindsay and I were talking last night. I was like, hey, what is something that we can, you know, talk to people about that they might not know? And we see it so often. It's hard for us to kind of go back and say, all right, let's get basic, right? Because we see this every day. And one of the things that we see a lot is when people are paying their rent, people are paying child support, but whatever they're paying, don't pay it in cash, right? A lot of people pay their landlord in cash. You can actually get credit for paying your rent on time, right? A lot of people, if you don't have a lot of credit, you can use your rental payments to boost your approval, but you can only do that if you can document it. You can't document cash, and money orders are not documenting it. We're talking about paying by check. You can pay by some of the online. We see a lot of the Zelle or Venmo. They're a little more complicated to document, but make sure you can document whatever you're paying. So if you're paying your rent, if somebody else is paying a co-signed debt, make sure they're paying it out of their own account with checks. If you're receiving money, you're getting child support, don't accept cash, right? Make it a check. Make it some way you can document it, because if you can't document it and it's just cash, then it's really no good. So cash isn't always king, unless you have a lot of it and you can just buy things cash.
0: Yeah.
12: But if you're receiving money or paying things, don't use cash. Use something that is documentable. A check is obviously the easiest way to do it.
0: And way, way back in the day, I mean, before you were born in September of 1980, that's how banks used to figure out if they wanted to lend to you. That's what they would look at. Your payments, are you making your payments? Show me your payments for rent. Show me your deposits from your paycheck. And those were some key, factors to saying, yeah, we'll take a chance on you. We'll loan you some money.
12: Yeah, you have to be able to document it, right? If you can't prove it, then how do you know it really happened?
0: All right. What's the biggest financial struggle for people today trying to buy a house?
12: I think life. Life is expensive.
0: Life. No, you're right.
12: Right. Credit cards and auto loan delinquencies are the highest that they've been in the last 15 years since financial crisis. So people are going behind on their credit cards. They're going behind on their car loans. Everything is just so expensive. So what we're seeing is a lot of people, equity is also at a record high. So if you do own a home, we're seeing a lot of people that are using that equity, and you can refinance. You can take a home equity line of credit out, consolidate those bills, pay off the high interest credit cards, pay off the car loans. So a lot of people are leveraging their equity to get them back in good financial shape, because everything is just so expensive.
0: What's the number? Credit card debt. It's like the highest in history.
12: It's almost $2 trillion.
0: Trillion with a T.
12: It's in trillions. Everything's going on credit cards. It's tough. And those credit card rates, I mean,
0: It's like the mafia.
12: The mortgage business is highly regulated. Yeah. I don't understand how they don't regulate.
0: Yeah, it's like the Sopranos.
12: Car payments.
0: It's like the Sopranos are running the show here.
12: It's wild. So, leverage your equity if you have it. Or, you know, give us a call. Let's walk through and see what your options are. It doesn't always have to be a refinance. There's a lot of great home equity lines of credit to consolidate that stuff. But we're just seeing a lot of people with, I mean, they're going behind in their payments. It's just, it's hard to live right now. So leverage that equity if you have it.
0: So you guys are licensed in what states?
12: Connecticut, Mass, Rhode Island, Florida, and New Hampshire.
0: How do we start a conversation with North Star Home Loans?
12: Well, if you want to have a true conversation, you can call 860-377-2341 or walk on our office, 157 Main Street. If you don't want to talk to us, we have all the technology as the big guys online. So you can go around nstarhomeloans.com. Everything is fully secure. You can go fill out an application online. It'll give you a list of all your documents. You can upload all your documents there. We can communicate that way. Text, email. You know, you go on our Facebook page, Instagram, TikTok. However you want to communicate, we can communicate.
0: You and Lindsay have built a really, really nice team. Give them some shout-outs. Who are you working with down there?
12: Yeah, so let's go around the horn. So we have Sean Toussaint. He's been with us the longest at this point. And then we have Kyle Schmidt. He's been with us probably next, him and Rashawn Chisholm, that you get to see pretty often.
0: Love those guys.
12: And then we brought on Kayla Krause. And then we brought on Cyrus Sprague. And then we have this kid, Colby, working with us, too. Yeah, he's doing great.
0: He's a good dude.
12: Yeah, he just helped another buyer get under contract yesterday.
0: Yeah.
12: So, you know, he's doing great. So, great team. Lindsay and I are going to spend some time this summer working on a campaign. We want to get some more people in there. So,
0: yeah, that's cool.
12: Should be good.
0: Speaking of Lindsay, it was so nice to see you receiving the Gold Key Award, you and Lindsay, the other night at the awards gala for the Northeastern Connecticut Chamber of Commerce. Karen loved Lindsay's speech.
12: Yeah.
0: She loved it.
12: Yeah. That's awesome. Yeah. She's wonderful.
0: That's what Karen was talking about in the car on the way home.
12: Yep. That's great.
0: Lindsay's message, and it was a good message.
12: It was a great message, right? A lot of women like Karen and Lindsay,
0: leaders.
12: They lead the way, and they don't always get seen for it. So, super happy that she got recognized for that. Well deserved.
0: Yeah, it was a good night. All right, gang, it's North Star Home Loans at 157 Main Street, downtown Danielson. Call Jason Verano, 860-377-2341. Have a conversation. Get the ball rolling. Maybe this is your time to buy a home, and he'll help you get through it and get you to the finish line. I appreciate your time today. I love you, brother.
12: Thanks for having me. Love you too, man.
0: All right, have a good day. It's 7:17. We'll be right back. Stay with us from WINY.
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20: The forecast for northeastern Connecticut, sunny skies today, high of 75, partly cloudy 50 tonight, sunny 80 tomorrow, and on Thursday, sunny 85, more sunshine, hot weather on Friday, 90 and partly sunny near 90 on Saturday. Sunday's outlook, mostly cloudy, cooler, and isolated rain shower to 80 and partly sunny 75 on Monday. This is WINY meteorologist Bill Jackman.
0: At Broadcast House, 48 degrees.
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0: All right, 7:20, good morning. 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
23: Gary, the Philadelphia Eagles have traded wide receiver A.J. Brown to the New England Patriots. The Eagles will receive a first-round pick in 2028 and a fifth-round pick in 2027 for the three-time Pro Bowler. The trade comes after a frustrating 2025 season for Brown in Philadelphia, in which he had grown dispirited with the Eagles' offense that played uninspired football at times while the team failed to defend its Super Bowl title. Brown's arrival in New England will be a reunion with coach Mike Vrabel, who Brown played under for three seasons after being drafted by the Tennessee Titans in 2019. Serena Williams is returning to professional tennis at the age of 44 after nearly 4 years away from the sport. The WTA Tour has announced that the 23-time Grand Slam singles champion has accepted a wild card invitation to play doubles at the upcoming Queen's Club Grass Court Tournament. The Queen's Club Tournament starts on June 8th. Williams has not competed since bidding farewell in 2022 at the U.S. Open. Williams said at the time that she didn't want to use the word retire and instead declared that she was evolving away from tennis. The Stanley Cup Finals between the Vegas Golden Knights and the Carolina Hurricanes is nearly a decade in the making for each franchise. Vegas has only been around for 9 years, but this is a third trip to the final, 3 years removed from hoisting the cup in 2023. Carolina has been building toward this in the 8 seasons that Rod Brindamer has been coaching, but has never gotten past the third round. Two different paths made them NHL powerhouses, and changes over the past several months got them to the showdown for hockey's hollow trophy. And two-time WNBA star Caitlin Clark made one thing perfectly clear yesterday. She enjoys playing for coach Stephanie White, and anyone who infers otherwise is just plain wrong. A few minutes later, White also said that she appreciates coaching Clark. 2 days after cameras caught the Indiana star and the Fever coach engaged in what appeared to be a brief sideline spat, Clark and White explained the confrontation was not a result of deep-seated dispute, but rather the result of two highly competitive women fighting for a game win. I'm Kyle Rickey, WINY Sports.
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2: 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Josh, how you doing, brother?
3: Doing great. Thanks for having us.
2: Hey, we're getting close to the end.
3: It's getting there.
2: Where are we at? Regular meets, tournaments, what's happening?
3: We finished the regular season undefeated in the ECC. Wow. We went on to the Division I, Division II combined championship meet, and we won that as well.
2: Nice.
3: And then we just had the state class meet on Sunday. And we narrowly missed that one. So we ended up second there, which was fantastic. Yeah. And in the process had several state champions. All of these kids are individual state champions, which is pretty awesome.
2: Oh, wow.
3: So state open is coming up on Saturday. And then we've got kids that we know will go to New England's. And we've got a pile going to nationals again. And just a really fun season.
2: New England's, national, world, universe, the galaxy.
3: You never know.
2: I mean, it just keeps going, doesn't it?
3: Galactic champions.
2: Like galactic, potential galactic champions in our studio today. Isabel Dileva Beauchesne is here today. Isabel, good morning to you.
4: Good morning.
2: How you doing?
4: Good, how are you?
2: Good. By the way, all seniors, right? Countless days now, right? It's almost over. Avery Pluff is here today, a senior from Pomfret. Avery, good morning to you.
5: Good morning.
2: Glad you're here today. Emma Whiteneck is here, a senior from Canterbury. Hey, Emma, good morning.
6: Good morning.
2: Glad you're here today. Is that Lily Morgan over there? Hey, Lily, a senior from Union. Hey, Lily, good morning to you.
7: Good morning.
2: Good to have you all here today. All right, so, you know, this is like probably the last time we're going to sit down and chat with you guys. And I've enjoyed our conversation so much. I'm going to gush a little bit because I just think the world of you, all of you. And you've been just great representatives for your school. And just so proud of your accomplishments. So, Isabel, let's start with track. So tell me, you're a champion in what event?
5: In javelin.
2: Wow. Tell me about it. How'd it go?
5: It was good. I honestly didn't have the day I was hoping for. I was about 8 feet under PR, but it got the job done. So this was my third double M championship in a row, getting first, and then I also was high jumping the same day and I got third. So
2: you're crushing it. You're just having a great season. Is everything extra special too when you're a senior?
5: Definitely. Yeah. And you know, I probably haven't thought about it enough, but the fact that yes, I'm going on for track, but it's never going to be the same with the same people.
2: Yeah.
5: And I really have all like truly best friends on this team, so it's definitely special.
2: Yeah. So you're wise enough, you're smart enough to savor it. Just say, hey, this is going to be over pretty soon, so let's really have some fun. Let's enjoy each other, and let's enjoy the experience together and make memories that you'll remember forever. Mm-hmm. You'll talk about this at future reunions, right? So track, obviously huge. You're crushing it in track. More to come, which is wonderful. But you know me, I'm very nosy guy. Other sports? Did you do fall sports, winter sports?
5: Cross country and basketball.
2: Yeah, and clubs, activities, honor societies. Don't leave anything out. I want to hear the whole list.
5: All of it.
2: Go ahead. Yeah.
5: Okay.
2: Go.
5: And they all the honor societies: national, science, math, English, social studies,

0: scholar athlete.
1: I love that.
0: That does. Oh, technical honors side.
1: Nice.
0: And then I'm going to shout out the B Club. I always do. But we just counted up how much money we've raised in the past 4 years of my time, and we raised $25,000. So
1: the B Club?
0: Yes.
1: 25 grand.
0: Basically off $1 cookies, but
1: yeah,
0: you know.
1: Yeah, exactly. A bucket of time.
0: So I'm very proud of my group there. So.
1: And the B Club, I know the answer, but I always ask for our listeners' benefit. The B Club is what? What do you do?
0: So we raise money for children in our community with high medical bills, and we support them financially. And then we also host events and accessible events.
1: Yeah. High school kids thinking of others. I love that. It warms my heart. It's always good to hear. What else? Any other activities or clubs or any of that stuff? Part-time job? You working?
0: I do work. I work at Bucks. The ice cream place, yeah.
1: Famous soft serve, which is awesome. Where are you going next year? What are you doing?
0: I'm going to Brown. I'm studying biomedical engineering, and I'm throwing javelin for their track team.
1: That is so cool.
0: I'm very excited.
1: Oh, you should be very excited. That, what an accomplishment. We're so proud of you. Wow, that is really cool. Isabel, I kind of remember you're talking about all your clubs and activities. I remember taking a picture of you one day on a freezing cold Saturday in December. You're in front of Price Chopper with the Salvation Army, bell ringers, and that's just the kind of kid you are, man. Always pitching in and helping out, and I think you're wonderful. So God bless you, and thank you for being here today. We're glad to have you here today. Good luck with your future. So Avery, all right, let's start with your champion. What event?
2: Shot put.
1: Yeah, so how'd it go? That's cool.
2: It was a really great day. I hit 39.3. I'm hoping for a little bit more next week, but so it wasn't my top, but it wasn't bad by any means. It was my best this season.
1: That is so fantastic. So again, talk about this season. There's been a little magic going on with this team. What's up?
2: I know, it was a pretty good season compared to last year. We lost the regular season title by, I think it was 1 or 2 points.
0: 1 point. Yeah.
2: From NFA. It all came down to Jeff. It was pretty stressful that day, but you know, you win some, you lose some. And this year we won the regular season title and the championship title, which is pretty awesome.
1: Yeah, that is very, very awesome. So okay, other sports, what else did you play at the academy?
2: I do indoor and outdoor track, and then all year round I do unified sports.
1: Yeah, how's unified sports doing?
2: Unified is awesome. I always love every Thursday.
1: You're going to miss a lot of things when you leave. I bet you'll miss the whole unified sports scene, right?
2: That's a big one. That one's
1: it's very, very
2: forever
1: cool.
2: Going to be in my heart.
1: And I think they're coming in one more time, too, before we wrap up for the school year. So clubs, activities, honor societies, tell me everything. Name them all.
2: Honor societies, English, social studies, scholar athlete, tri-M, national, and I'm forgetting one. Oh, science.
1: Nice. clubs, activities.
2: I'm in Ocean Bowl, Envirothon, aquaponics committee, which is pretty fun. We have some tomatoes and basil growing right now.
1: Really?
2: We're going to add fish soon.
1: Oh, I love that. Okay.
2: Oh my God, I'm totally blanking. Oh my gosh.
1: So what will you miss about Woodstock Academy? Are you thinking about that yet?
2: Absolutely. Yeah. I'm definitely going to miss, of course, my friends and everything, and like, you know, the safe bubble. But it'll be fun to get out of the bubble.
1: You're right, I see.
2: Yeah. I mean, I feel like I have a nice little schedule going. Yeah. I have all my things sorted out. I think it's going to be hard to go to college and get involved in so much that I'm already involved in here and like transfer everything over, but I'll find a way.
1: You mentioned Tri-M, so what are you doing for music and arts? What are you doing there?
2: Oh, I forgot about music.
1: Yeah.
2: I'm in like pep band and singers. Yeah. And I'm in symphonic band and chorale.
1: Any more performances coming up, or are all the concerts done for the year, or what's up?
2: Tonight.
1: Oh, seriously, there's a show tonight?
2: Yes.
1: Oh,
2: we have the Pops concert tonight.
1: You're going to sing tonight?
2: Oh, yeah. I have a solo. Oh. Catch me.
1: What song is What song?
2: I think it's I Want to Be Like You.
1: Really?
2: Yeah.
1: So you have a solo tonight in the concert?
2: It's not a big solo.
1: You want to sing it? Want to sing it right now?
2: No.
1: Okay. if you change your mind, just go for it. This summer, are you working? You got a summer job?
2: Right now, I am employed at the YMCA.
1: Nice.
2: But I'm hoping to go work at a nursing home because I got my CNA with Woodstock Academy.
1: Very impressive. I love that. And they're going to love you at the nursing home, too. They're just going to adore you. So what are you doing next year? What's up?
2: I am attending Franklin Pierce University for a 5 years master's in nursing.
1: Yeah.
2: And I will be doing shot put. Yeah, and hopefully all the throwing events too.
1: You know what? You're going to be so awesome. Avery, I have so enjoyed our conversations. I just love your enthusiasm, your zest for life. And it's just infectious. You do a great job and you're going to be a big success. God bless you. Thank you, Avery.
2: I appreciate you being here today.
1: Thank you. Emma, come on up here. So Emma Whiteneck is here from Canterbury. Champion in what event? Tell me about it.
3: I was the champion in the 100 meter hurdles.
1: Wow. So how'd that feel? How'd that feel to be named the champion? That's pretty cool.
3: It definitely felt great. I was the runner-up last year, and I was really looking for that win there. And I just had came up short last year, so I knew I wanted to come back and win it this year. And then also winning the 55 hurdles, which is the other short hurdle event and indoor, was nice to have both of those wins.
1: God bless you. That's wonderful, and good for you for your success. I just think that's great. What's your take on just the magic of this season? Great things are happening for track. What's going on?
3: I mean, definitely great things have all happened. Like, all of us here are individual champions, and we've had a lot of second place finishes and other top finishers in the state meet, as well as a lot of great performances in the ECC and in our dual meets. I just think everyone did a great job working together this season and putting in their best every meet, knowing that each team was going to have a different challenge, and we did our best to do those.
1: You're going to miss this crew, aren't you?
3: Yeah.
1: And all the fun that you had. You made some great memories, Emma. So proud of you. So, other sports. Did you play other sports at the academy?
3: I ran cross country, and I also competed at indoor track.
1: Yeah. And clubs, activities, honor societies. Tell me everything.
3: I'm in Science Honor Society, Spanish Honor Society, Scholar Athlete Honor Society, and Art Honor Society.
1: Wonderful. And clubs, activities, what kind of stuff? What are you doing over there?
3: I mean, I kind of joined Ocean Bowl later on to get some science hours, but that's really it.
1: This summer, part-time job, you working?
3: I'm looking. I'm definitely looking. I want to have a job, but I haven't, found one yet.
1: Don't worry. It'll happen. Where are you going next year? What's up?
3: I'm going to Southern Connecticut State University to run track.
1: Yeah. And dream someday? What do you want to do?
3: I mean, I really haven't looked that far. I mean, I've kind of been focusing on where I am now and all of the stuff that we're going through this year with all of the changes with, graduating and, everyone on this team is really my best friend and of that changing.
1: That's so cool. Emma, you're going to be a big success. I hope all your dreams come true. And thank you for representing so well. We're proud of you and your accomplishments. Great job, Emma. Thank you for being here today. So, Lily, come on up here. Lily, it's Morgan, right? Morgan?
4: Morgis.
1: Morgis. Sorry, I can't even read my own writing.
4: You're okay.
1: And you're a senior from Union. Champion in what event?
4: The discus throw.
1: Oh, so how'd it go? Tell me about that.
4: I had a pretty good day. I definitely had some nerves in the beginning, but I slowly started building, and I ended up breaking the meet record with my throw.
1: That is really cool. So you felt good? You felt really good?
4: I felt really good.
1: And how do you feel about the rest of, I mean, there's more to go. Obviously, there's more competing. How do you feel?
4: Yes, I'm definitely excited. I mean, when going into the state open, there's a lot of nerves because it's mostly everyone in Connecticut, and you've got a lot of competition, a lot of people that are kind of surrounding you. Some of them you're kind of friends with, but then you also have to get in that competitive mindset. Yeah. So, yeah, I'm really excited, and I'm excited to see what everyone else is going to do because they're all going to do great things.
1: I think I agree with you, and I think it's going to be fantastic. Congratulations on all your accomplishments thus far, and I'm sure there's more to come. Did you play other sports?
4: I did indoor track, and I play volleyball.
1: Nice. And clubs, activities, honor societies, tell me everything, Lily.
4: I'm in Spanish Honor Society, Scholar Athlete Honor Society, English Honor Society, and Social Studies Honor
1: That's
4: Society.
1: Fantastic. Clubs or activities, music, arts, what are you doing?
4: I'm president of Fresh, which is a community service club at the academy, and it helps just groups in the quiet corner of Connecticut, and we've been pairing with the church that does the hot lunches on Monday, so we go down and sometimes we help serve food, and then other times we kind of just sit and socialize with the guests to get more involved.
1: What's that like when you work those lunches? What's it like? What's your takeaway from those events?
4: It's very nice to have people talk that want to talk, but sometimes feel shy or don't necessarily want to, because usually they kind of talk to themselves and they don't get to know them. So getting to know these people is really enjoyable for me. And anytime we go, all the students are like, I really love that. When are we going back?
1: That's very nice of you to do that. Part-time job this summer, you're working?
4: I'm hoping to waitress somewhere. I don't really have an idea yet, but there's not a lot in Union, so I have to go somewhere else. But
1: right. And where are you going next year? What's up?
4: I'm going to Southern with Emma.
1: Hey, all right, cool. And what's the dream? Someday you'd love to do what?
4: So I'm going to major in business, and I'm going to minor in culinary arts.
1: Good for you, Lily. You're going to be a big success, and I hope all your dreams come true. Thank you so much.
4: Thank you.
1: We're very proud of you. Wow, Josh, what a great segment. How uplifting. Great kids, great accomplishments, making your mark here, records and championships and good stuff here from the Woodstock Academy. Thank you for a great segment. We appreciate you, and have a good summer.
5: Thank you.
1: 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We're going to break for news. 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
7: I'm Isaac Bean with WINY News, brought to you by Vashon GMC. In Killingly, a multi-day public hearing of the Inland Wetlands and Watercourses Commission was concluded and closed on Monday night in regard to what was earlier this spring confirmed to be a proposed Amazon warehousing and distribution center at 228 Westcott Road. The matter was continued for action in July. As reported, the application from Ryan Companies U.S. Inc. is to construct a new warehousing and distribution center totaling more than 1.37 million square feet on a roughly 556-acre assemblage consisting of about 340 acres for development, including an approximately 76-acre conservation easement, and with around 216 acres proposed to be deeded to the town of Killingly for conservation. The proposed project includes associated landscaping, stormwater drainage improvements, parking, loading spaces, wetland crossings, over 22,000 square feet of wetland disturbance, upland review area activity, and proposed mitigation measures, including just under 17,000 square feet of wetland restoration. The project has raised numerous concerns from the public regarding the environment, public health, public safety, traffic, and quality of life. Those concerns continued to be raised on Monday evening. Emergency crews responded to a water rescue in the area of the dam on Beaver Dam Road in Woodstock around 5 p.m. on Sunday. WINY spoke with Bungay Fire Brigade Chief Dave Elliott.
8: Bungay Fire, along with the Woodstock dive team, was dispatched to Bungay Lake for a report of a fisherman that fell in the water. We quickly got an update that the fisherman was pulled out of the water by a bystander, but was having difficulty breathing. First unit on scene was myself, and we were able to start patient care. Due to the extent of his injuries, we requested a helicopter. QV Medic was also on scene, as well as Woodstock EMS, and the Station 76 Woodstock volunteers were requested to set up a landing zone at the Teuton Airport on Bungay Hill Road. So at that point, we were able to transport the patient to that location and get him flown out to UMass for the proper trauma care he needed.
7: Chief Elliott, from his understanding, said he believes the fisherman had lost his footing on the top of the bridge and fell, striking his head on a rock. Chief Elliott also mentioned the KB Medic and Lifestar crews and thanked them for their response. WINY News Time, 743.
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7: Let's take a look at the weather report by meteorologist Bill Jackman. Today, sunny, high near 75. Tonight, partly cloudy, low near 50. Tomorrow, sunny, high near 80. Here at Cargill Falls, it's currently 54 degrees. That's a 7:30 report brought to you by Vashon GMC, 139 Ponvert Street in Putnam. I'm Isaac Bean with WINY News. Now back to Gary O.
1: All right, thank you, Isaac. Good morning, everyone. It's 7:43. It is a beautiful day, and in my studio today, well, we get together once a month with our friends from the Plainfield Business Association, and Russell Phipps is here today. Russell is the president of the Plainfield Business Association, and also coming to work right across the street now at the Help Group right here in downtown Putnam. Hey, thanks for your hospitality the other day. I really enjoyed the open house.
10: Super, Gary. It was a great day. Good to see you there.
1: It was such a great visual.
10: Great turnout.
1: Literally blocking off and taking over Canal Street.
10: There we go.
1: Yeah. For the ribbon cutting ceremony right across the street at the Hill Group. And just a great, great day. And congratulations to all of you. What a lovely addition here to downtown Putnam. President of the Plainfield Business Association. How many members these days, Russell?
10: Hey, we have about 40 members now, and we're actually have a membership drive, so we're shooting to get that up over 60. We've got a big event coming up a week from tonight, so it's kind of a member mingle, we call it. We're going to invite the local businesses and residents to come see what the PBA is all about.
1: Where are you going for that? Where's that going to be held?
10: That'll be at the Hope Lodge, right
1: nice,
10: there on
1: nice. Yeah, Lake Susie. Street Susie's a great host. Up.
10: Yeah, yep.
1: So that'll be a lot of fun. So that's coming up real soon here. So we get together again once a month, sponsored by the Plainfield Business Association. Put some shine on your members. Who'd you bring today?
10: We brought Rocky Wagner. He's going to represent the Plainfield. Is it? Well, actually, it's the nation's 250th anniversary, right, Rocky?
5: It is, but the Rotary Club.
10: So it's basically sponsored. The Rotary Club.
1: Okay.
10: And we have our chief commander here from Plainfield, Kevin Cunningham.
1: Commander-in-chief of the town of Plainfield, also known as First Selectman, Kevin Cunningham. Kevin, good morning to you.
11: Good morning.
1: Man, we got Plainfield royalty in our studio here today. Kevin, let's start with you. Bring us up to speed on just the town of Plainfield. What's exciting? What are you working on these days? What's happening?
11: Well, after we get off the show, Rocky and I are going down to do a groundbreaking for CPU. They're moving their facility and more centralized, so they're going to be in the corner of Dow Road and Route 12. So we welcome them into moving, more business, more opportunities. So a very good company. We're also looking at the July 1. It's going to be the soft opening for Uline. So that's another biggie. We also have been working with another company coming in. It'll be another nice Mike's sub shop, the Jersey Mike's.
1: Mm-hmm.
11: So that's coming in.
1: Where's that going to be?
11: That's going to be at the Plainfield Parkade.
1: Yep.
11: So more business coming in. It's just more and more. So it's all good stuff.
1: And VJ Day Parade, obviously, I know American Legion Post 91, they've officially opened sign-ups. You can sign up for that. So that'll be here before you know it.
11: Right. And fireworks the night before.
1: Yeah,
11: with couldn't get the drone show, but we do have the fireworks, and that'll be the night before. It'll be the 8th.
1: Yeah.
11: So
1: what's going down in Moosup too? I love the village of Moosup and the park and concerts and all that stuff. That's pretty cool.
11: It's a collaboration between all of us, really. Mm. It's a town owned, but it's really we have as a Rotary Park. The PBA also donated and helps and supports that as well. So that is a great little area down there. So there's some things coming up with music coming up soon. You've got another event for the 4th of July. 4th mm-hmm. of July, actually 8th of July.
5: 8th of July.
11: Yeah. So.
5: So tell them about that.
11: Yeah. So we have across the nation, we have the reading of the Declaration of Independence. So we're going to have an event over there for the 8th. It'll be at 6 o'clock.
5: 6 p.m.
11: Yeah. And we will be looking forward to people coming down and being part of that. We have food. We have the event itself. So it's a lot of things happening in that park.
1: Where will that'll be held in Moosup?
11: Yes, that's
1: in Moosup.
5: In Moosup Park.
11: Moosup Rotary Park.
1: Yeah, the gazebo, which is just lovely. So that's July 8th at 6 p.m.
11: Correct.
1: Yeah, so that's pretty good, too. So how about, recreation? What's happening with recreation? What are they working on?
11: It's booming right now. We have a lot more of the pool-taking activities, more and more activities, more new lifeguards, new classes. She's trying to get that up to 7 days a week at the pool.
1: Wow.
11: And next year we're talking about possibility of opening up. You remember years ago, we had the Moosup Pond open, and we used to swim there?
1: Yeah.
11: That's what we're thinking about doing next year. It's getting that big.
1: Wow. Wow, that's fantastic. So so there's always something happening, and good things are happening here in the town of Plainfield. And, man, you don't sit still, do you? There's a lot going on. Yeah, and we're happy for you. And we're so glad that you're here today. Kevin Cunningham, and again, First Selectman for the town of Plainfield. And Rocky Wagner, wearing a lot of hats in town, particularly with the Rotary Club as well. You got a big event. You've been talking about this event for about a year now. So tell us about what's happening.
12: It's taken some planning. So we're very excited to have Dr. Iris DeRode. Iris DeRode is a historian. World-renowned historian, actually. She's coming to Plainfield. She lives in Washington, D.C. She's going to be coming up on the 30th to talk about her discovery of these unpublished papers that she found in a castle in France.
1: Mm-hmm.
12: This was not that many years ago.
1: Yeah.
12: And she got her doctorate based on this. And so she's going to talk about the history of what happened in the Revolutionary War in the whole Eastern Connecticut area, from Sterling all the way to Windham. He's going to focus primarily on that section, because she read in the journals of the Marquis de Chastelot what he did, how he bought all this food, how he made preparations with the people of Plainfield for their encampment, because 7,000 troops camped in our town in 1781.
1: Wow.
12: And we're going to be reading this Declaration of Independence, but a lot of people seem to forget. That's when we declared our independence.
1: Sure, sure.
12: 1781 is when the French arrived, mm-hmm. and there was a lot of fighting that happened from 1781 until the French actually gave up a year later, but in Yorktown. But, you know, there was a lot that happened in that time. Mm-hmm. And the amazing thing was she knows a lot of the details about why it happened. How did they convince the King of France to put all this money into this country that wasn't that wanted to be something completely different, didn't exist in the world. There were no democracies. There was monarchies all over Europe. Yep. And you know, France had lost that seven-year war, the French and Indian War before the Revolution. And there was a lot of emotion that was going on. And emotions here in the United States, a lot of even the colonials weren't sure they could trust the French mm-hmm. because, you know, it was a lot of really interesting conversations.
1: And a lot of emotions. That's interesting because we don't have that anymore. There's no emotion anymore. No, I'm just kidding.
13: Oh, there really is.
1: So even then, there were a lot of emotions.
12: So right. we have tickets on sale for this event.
1: Yeah, so how much are the tickets?
12: The tickets are $10, but at a certain few places, we're giving two tickets for $10.
1: Okay.
12: We have tickets on sale at Articles on Westcott Road in Danielson. Lynn Herklot's place, Our Kids Farm in Canterbury. And then I'm going to be making my rounds to some restaurants in the Plainfield area. Eddie's Restaurant in Moosup is going to have tickets.
1: Eddie's is awesome.
12: It is awesome. So on Thursday and
1: Give
12: Friday
1: that guy
12: nights,
1: a hug. I love that guy.
12: Come on down and say hello on Thursday and Friday nights between 6 and 7 p.m. I'll have tickets here, and I'd love to talk to all the history buffs. Yeah. And I meet so many people that are into this big time. And then Daybreak's Diner in Plainfield.
1: Nice.
12: That's in the morning for breakfast. On Wednesdays and Thursdays, I'm going to be there between 8 and 9 a.m.
1: Yeah. Yeah. So, and again, the date, time, and place for your big event.
12: That's right. So it's June the 30th, which is a Tuesday night.
1: Coming up fast.
12: And I didn't even mention about the art show. There's an art show, an enormous art show, featuring the art of David Wagner. Mm-hmm. In fact, this next coming week, we're putting up a 50-foot-long mural that David painted called Peoples of the World. It has nothing to do with history. It just has to do with every nationality in the world that he did this huge panel, which I recently acquired. And we're going to hang that in the high school for the rest of the school year. And that will be hanging there for the art show. And, and a lot of his historic art, a lot of his Native American art, a lot of his art. I have his first painting that he did when he was 9 years old on a sheet of plywood, a scene of dinosaurs.
1: Yeah.
12: So this man painted his entire life.
1: Yep.
12: You know.
1: Very interesting man, too. I've been to some of his presentations over the years, and just a really, really interesting fellow as well, and very, very talented. And your big brother.
12: My big brother.
1: Yeah, exactly.
12: That's how I got the name Rockwell.
1: Is that right?
12: He was 18 years old when I was born.
1: Yeah.
12: And he named me after his favorite artist.
1: Yeah. See that? Wow, that's pretty good stuff right there. Yeah. So again, Plainfield celebrates America's 250 at the Lecture and Art Show, Plainfield High School, June 30th. By golly, that's just 4 weeks from today, gang.
12: Right.
1: You've been talking about this for a year, now it's 4 weeks away.
12: Yep.
1: And the David Wagner Historical Art Show starts at 6, lecture at 7. Tickets are $10. Some places they're 2 for $10, so you may want to check that out as well. Hey, also the Rotary Club, a little golf tournament happening this week, huh?
12: That's right. Yeah. Friday, we're going to be over at the raceway, playing some golf with some of our old friends, and that's a fundraiser we got took over from the Killingly Brooklyn Rotary Club.
1: Nick Haynes Memorial.
12: Nick Haynes Memorial.
1: My little brother Nick, man. I love him.
12: Oh, yeah.
1: Love him so much.
12: We got golf balls made with his stuff
1: good
12: on
1: stuff,
12: it.
1: Good stuff. Good stuff. I'm so glad that you're here today, Rocky. I love your energy and enthusiasm for things Plainfield. You love your community. You're a great Rotarian.
12: Thank you.
1: And good to have you here today. And
12: Appreciate
1: Kevin,
12: it.
1: I say it all the time to you. This guy loves municipal government, man. I'll tell you what. You are dug in, and you do the deep dive on everything, all things. Municipal government, you're very good at it, and we're lucky to have you.
11: Well, thank you.
1: And I'm glad you're here today. Thank you. And Russell, last word for Plainfield and the Plainfield Business Association. What else do we need to know today?
10: Yeah, well, coming up sooner than later is going to be our big year event, Celebrate Plainfield Day. It'll be on Saturday, September 19th. That's when we get all our local businesses together in the field. And that's it. So a week from tonight, don't forget, is our spring member mingle. So everyone, the community is invited, the business owners. I'd like to get everybody there at Hope Lodge in Moosup. That starts at 5:15, goes to 7:15. Food and drinks will be provided. So just come on in and see what's going on with the Plainfield Business Association.
1: 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Russell, Kevin, Rocky, have a great day, guys. Thank you for being here. We appreciate you.
10: Thank you, Gary.
1: We're going to break for news. 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
6: AP News, I'm Marcela Sanchez. 8 people were killed today in southern Lebanon after Israeli drone strikes targeted the region. This comes a day after President Trump said Israel and Hezbollah agreed to dial back fighting. Israeli forces recently made their deepest incursion into Lebanon in 26 years. Secretary of State Marco Rubio is set to testify today before Congress for the first time since the start of the Iran war. Rubio will sit before House and Senate committees to make the State Department's annual budget request. But the focus is likely to shift quickly to the already unsteady ceasefire between Washington and Tehran, which has been further tested in recent days by back-and-forth attacks. In another series of moves restricting media access at the Pentagon, the Defense Department has declared its press office a classified space inaccessible to journalists. On X, acting Pentagon Press Secretary Joel Valdez confirmed the move, saying there was, quote, nothing controversial about it, and that it came because speech writers who use classified material were now occupying the space. There's new developments around the trial of the Charlie Kirk shooting suspect.
8: In Provo, Utah, defense attorneys for the man accused of killing Charlie Kirk had hoped to keep portions of a preliminary hearing closed during a presentation of evidence. But Judge Tony Graff ruled that the July hearings will be open to the media and the public.
26: The court respectfully denies defendant's motion.
8: The judge says the defense hadn't shown the hearings would prevent Tyler Robinson from getting a fair trial.
26: Much of the evidence the state indicated it intends to offer during the preliminary hearing is already in the public arena.
8: Robinson's charged with aggravated murder and other crimes in the September 10th assassination of the Turning Point USA co-founder. Prosecutors say they intend to seek the death penalty. I'm Jennifer King.
6: This is AP News.
7: I'm Isaac Bean with WINY News, brought to you by Bank Hometown, helping our customers and our communities unlock their potential. In Killingly, a multi-day public hearing of the Inland Wetlands and Watercourses Commission was concluded and closed on Monday night in regard to what was earlier this spring confirmed to be a proposed Amazon warehousing and distribution center at 228 Westcott Road. The matter was continued for action in July. As reported, the application from Ryan Companies U.S. is to construct a new warehousing and distribution center totaling more than 1.37 million square feet on a roughly 556-acre assemblage consisting of about 340 acres for development, including an approximately 76-acre conservation easement, and with around 216 acres proposed to be deeded to the town of Killingly for conservation. The proposed project includes associated landscaping, stormwater drainage improvements, parking, loading spaces, wetland crossings, over 22,000 square feet of wetland disturbance, upland review area activity, and proposed mitigation measures, including just under 17,000 square feet of wetland restoration. The project has raised numerous concerns from the public regarding the environment, public health, public safety, traffic, and quality of life. Those concerns continued to be raised on Monday evening. The Wyndham Land Trust announced on Monday night they recently acquired a 360-acre parcel in Pomfret that expands their Nightingale Forest Preserve to 1,600 acres of unbroken forested land. The property was owned by the Saunders family for almost 90 years, and according to the announcement, will conclude a provide a vital wildlife corridor between the existing town Shend and the Delorio sections of the Nightingale Forest. It will be known as the Laurel Wood Preserve a section of the Nightingale Forest Preserve. The town of Thompson is reporting that Floral Avenue and Holmes Street will be closed through traffic from this Wednesday, June 3rd through Friday, June 19th for road construction and paving. Dates may change depending on weather conditions. A bipartisan veterans and legislative panel discussion is scheduled to be held tonight at 6:30 in the Putnam Middle School Auditorium, located at 35 Wicker Street in Putnam. Legislators and other regional officials who are planning to attend include Republican 35th District State Senator Dr. Jeff Gordon, Democratic 29th District State Senator Mae Flexer, Democratic 50th District State Representative Pat Boyd, Republican 51st District State Representative Chris Stewart, and Republican Judge of Probate for the 26th District Gabby Labonte. Questions and comments are welcome. This panel discussion will be moderated by Brian Maynard, Post Commander for the American Legion, Post 13. The Putnam Board of Selectmen voted unanimously on Monday night to send a letter to the Special Services District calling for the Flock Safety License Plate Reader at the Grove Street Monument to be removed within 15 business days. The vote came after the selectmen expressed frustration at Monday's meeting that they had been informed that the LPR would be moved to its planned new location on Grove Street, closer to I-395 before Memorial Day, which never occurred. WINY reached out to Putnam Police Department Chief Chris Ferrasi, who said a work order was placed with Flock back in April to have the LPR removed and relocated. The communication was that the relocation was scheduled for completion in late May. However, the chief says he does not know why this process has been delayed. WINY Newstime, 8:06.
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7: Let's take a look at the weather report by meteorologist Bill Jackman. Today, sunny, high near 75. Tonight, partly cloudy, low near 50. Tomorrow, sunny, high near 80. Your Cargill Falls, it's currently 57 degrees. 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I'm Isaac Bean with WINY News. Now back to Gary O.
5: All right, gang, it's time for Money Sense from Centerville Bank, and I enjoy this segment very much. 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They have very large business cards, so they can fit this all on the cards. Gina, good morning to you.
9: Good morning, Gary. Nayeli, thanks for having us.
5: Yeah, good morning to you, Nayeli.
10: Good morning.
5: All right, so I got to start with a huge thank you. So Karen and I had so much fun at Centerville Bank Stadium a couple of Saturdays ago. You were kind enough to invite us. First time seeing a professional soccer game, first time ever, okay? First time watching a soccer game from beginning to end. Of course, we're up in the box, the Centerville Bank thing, and Hal was there and his family. What a beautiful family, too, and the whole crew. What a nice night. We had so much fun. Oh, and Gina and Nayeli, thank you for the hospitality, and thanks for everything. Rhode Island RAFC, man, that's happening. That's cool.
9: They're doing great.
5: Yeah, it's really
10: good. It was a great game.
5: It was a good game. A lot of scoring, 4-1, so there was a lot of scores, on your feet, jumping around, having a good time. All right, so we got a lot to unpack here today. We'll get back to the soccer, too, in a minute. June is National Homeowners Month, and we're joined by Gina and Nayeli today from Centerville Bank, offering a first-time home buyer incentive this month. But it's clearly it's much more than a promotion. It's about helping buyers make sense of a market that's still competitive, can be challenging. And we'll start with you, Gina. What's buyers? What's on their mind? What matters right now to the buyers? What's going on?
9: Great question. Yeah, so home ownership can be very overwhelming, and National Home Ownership Month is really a great time to kind of unpack the important parts of home ownership, and it really starts with education. So we really encourage our potential first-time home buyers to get educated, and we provide one-on-one consultation with potential homebuyers to kind of figure out budget and planning and credit score and go over all the details that are important when buying a home.
5: So this month, I mean, you do it 12 months a year, but there's extra things happening this month just to put a little more shine on that topic, right?
9: Yes.
5: Oh, go ahead.
9: Yeah. So really, Centerville Bank wants to promote two things. One is education, and the second is affordability. With the rising cost of homeownership, it's very expensive, not only to from a purchase price perspective, but also from a closing cost perspective. So those are the two areas that we're really focusing on in June. We're doing that by crediting any first-time homebuyers. The cost of taking that homeownership counseling course up to $300. And then in addition to that, we're crediting first-time homebuyers with the cost of the appraisal. So those two costs typically are in excess of $800. So we're trying to assist first-time homebuyers with costs and encourage that education piece.
5: So, Nayeli, obviously there's a lot of people in this category, and Centerville Bank's been doing this for a long time. What makes Centerville's approach different, special? Tell me about that.
10: Well, it's special and in many ways, right? Yeah. As Gina said, it can be very overwhelming for many. And so incentives like this helps create a sense of having a team on your side, right? There is a lot coming at buyers all at once. And so through the education, it helps them feel a little more at ease through the process. And it's also helping financially, right? With the incentive of the appraisal, again, to give back and put a little bit more into their pocket. So we really care about that that process and how they feel throughout the process. So we want to be able to, again, give them support in any way we can.
5: Yeah, and a lot of care, a lot of kindness, a lot of patience, and good advice, and just kind of you're just kind of like shepherding them through the process, and to make dreams come true. Basically, it's what you do. You do it very well, Gina. You know, you hear this all the time. I have realtors to whom I speak, and bankers, and they all ask the same thing. I'm sure at every gathering, business after hours, how's the housing market? Right. What's going on? What's the update?
9: Yeah, I mean, inventory is slightly better year over year, but it's still limited. So there's still limited inventory. Bidding wars are still very common.
5: That's still a thing.
9: Yeah, wow. Especially with the spring market.
5: Yeah.
9: So, you know, over asking escalation clauses for the right house. Yeah. So if the house is move-in ready, we're really seeing demand is extremely high. So the important thing to encourage any first-time home buyer is, of course, you know, be ready and also be flexible because, you know, by opening up your area, a lot of times you could find a house that maybe you didn't consider.
5: Mm-hmm. So, but you have to be prepared. And there's some preparation. Like it could be a year to prepare or 6 months to prepare to get ready for, let's do this because of the market, as you just described. If something comes up, you got to move now. And that's where a partner like Centerville Bank can help you and guide you and lead you.
9: Absolutely.
5: And speaking of partners too, partnerships are huge with Centerville Bank on many different levels for many great reasons. And Nayeli, give some shout outs, some partners that you're working with. Tell me about it.
10: Yeah, so we've done partnerships throughout Rhode Island and Connecticut.
5: Yeah.
10: Cheryl, who is on our team, does an amazing job on fostering those relationships. Some of these relationships are with, of course, Connecticut Housing, right? Homeless Hospitality is another that she has worked tremendously with. And Hope Inc. actually is another relationship that has been amazing. Centerville Bank actually gave a $100,000 grant to Hope Inc. to help a first-time home buyer who will be moving into their home this fall.
5: Wow.
10: So, yeah, it's amazing. So, yeah, it really is.
5: And Habitat for Humanity is another partner?
10: Yes, yes, of course. They're involved in the community. And so, yes, that is another relationship that we have been
5: So you're working with great people and making, ultimately, we're all just trying to make really good things happen. Dreams come true at Centerville Bank, and you do a really, really good job with that. Gina, how about some advice? Advice, again, back to we're buying the first time, you know, buying your first home, getting ready. Give me some advice. Go ahead.
9: Yeah. So I think the first step is really to get educated and be prepared. Budgeting is a big step. So with that home buyer education, there's one-on-one counseling to really go over what is your budget. Mm-hmm. We talk to first-time homebuyers a lot who lead with purchase price. I want a $500,000 house. But what does that translate into monthly payment? Mm-hmm. And is that affordable for you as a first-time homebuyer? And a lot of times we lead with, what are you paying right now for rent? So if you are not currently paying that mortgage payment or being able to save that amount on a monthly basis, then maybe the affordability question, you know, is not answered in that case. So really looking at your budget and understanding affordability, because we want, you know, people to achieve home ownership and for it to be long term and sustainable.
5: So, again, good advice, great partnerships, and really year-round, but extra focus in June for home buyers and incentives and education. We want to get you to the finish line of home ownership. It's just an American dream. It's still a thing, and mm-hmm. And they want to make that happen. Really, really powerful stuff here, too, and really, yeah. really good stuff. So back to soccer. So, you know, again, partnerships and the whole Rhode Island Football Club, RIFC, the state. Stadium, Centerville Banks. It's so cool. Yeah. How is that being received in Rhode Island? Because it looked like it just looked like a party, man. That's a place to go.
10: It is a party.
9: Yeah. It was
5: Isn't
9: great.
5: It though, right? Isn't
9: yeah.
5: It
9: is. It was a great event. And that event that you attended was actually part of National Home Ownership Month. So what we did mm-hmm. is we invited all of our housing partners to celebrate all the work that they're doing in the communities. So it was a giving back event in honor of, you know, the great education, resources, and development. A lot of the housing companies that we work with are developing affordable housing. So we really wanted to celebrate our partners, and that's what that event was all about.
5: So. I'm glad you mentioned that too, because we're chatty. We talked to everyone, and we met some really nice people that night doing very, very important things in their community, but with the help and assistance and backing of Centerville Bank, and truly just a great partnership. Of course, Paula was there too, and she's always, we love Paula. She's always showing up with a big check, you know, and they're right. going, yeah, and Centerville Bank, and they're like, Centerville Bank gave us a grant for this, and they gave us a grant for that to make good things happen in not only in Rhode Island but Connecticut too, Massachusetts. So you guys you're just making a difference everywhere you are, and you're doing a great job. We appreciate that. All right. So closing words, anything else we have to mention here today, Nail? Anything else on your mind here today for getting people to buy a house?
10: Yeah, get prepared, right? Yeah. It is a journey, but it can be enjoyable, right? If you take these steps, get the education so that you can enjoy the process, and we are here for it. There is no dumb question, right? You can ask a million questions. That's what we're here for. Yeah. We want to be a support system, and so yeah, give us a call. We are here in Rhode Island, Connecticut, Mass. Yeah, we're just happy to be here.
5: Gina, last word. Anything else?
9: Yeah, I have a great testimonial, if you're okay with me reading it.
5: Oh, go right ahead.
9: About Nielli. So this just kind of exemplifies the customer service that we receive. So this customer wrote in, "My sincere gratitude and recognition for the outstanding service provided by Miss Nielli Monreyos throughout the entire process of my loan. From the very beginning, she demonstrated genuine commitment and was always willing to go the extra mile to ensure every detail was handled properly and the process moved forward smoothly and efficiently. Her professionalism, patience, and dedication made what can often be a stressful process feel organized, calm, and manageable for us. She was consistently available to answer our questions with clarity, kindness, and promptness, regardless of the time or the complexity of the situation. It is clear that she truly provides extraordinary service, combining professionalism, excellence, and human warmth. Thank you for having professionals of this caliber on your team."
5: Wow, that's really good. That's nice. That's beautiful. Yeah, that's covering all, you know, checking all the boxes right there.
9: Right.
5: And human warmth too, right? Yeah. Just the humanity of it.
10: I think that's what it's all about, yeah. right? I mean, home ownership is, as you said, still an American dream,
5: yes,
10: right?
5: It is.
10: And actually, this was from a first-time home buyer. And this particular buyer actually went through one of our housing partners. They got the education. Wow. They got prepared. It wasn't a quick turnaround. So sometimes it can take a little bit of time, but it's okay. It's just getting you ready, getting you in a good place, because we want people in homes for the long term.
5: And you were patient, you were kind, and you guided them, and a dream came true, and they're grateful. And I'm grateful too to have you both here today. That's good. Great way to close here today. Powerful stuff here today with Gina and Nayeli. Congratulations. Thank you for joining us. And good luck during Home Ownership Month. 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Thank you. We'll see you at the stadium.
10: Thank you.
5: It's
10: see you there.
5: All right. It's 8:19. We'll be right back.
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0: Good morning. It's 8:27, time for sports and Kyle Rickey. This report is brought to you by the Burns Agency in Dayville and Norwich.
1: Gary, the Philadelphia Eagles have traded wide receiver A.J. Brown to the New England Patriots. The Eagles will receive a first-round pick in 2028 and a fifth-round pick in 2027 for the three-time Pro Bowler. The trade comes after a frustrating 2025 season for Brown in Philadelphia, in which he had grown dispirited with the Eagles' offense that played uninspired football at times while the team failed to defend its Super Bowl title. Brown's arrival in New England will be a reunion with coach Mike Vrabel, who Brown played under for three seasons after being drafted by the Tennessee Titans in 2019. Serena Williams is returning to professional tennis at the age of 44 after nearly 4 years away from the sport. The WTA Tour has announced that the 23-time Grand Slam singles champion has accepted a wildcard invitation to play doubles at the upcoming Queen's Club Grass Court Tournament. The Queen's Club Tournament starts on June 8th. Williams has not competed since bidding farewell in 2022 at the U.S. Open. Williams said at the time that she didn't want to use the word retire and instead declared that she was evolving away from tennis. The Stanley Cup Finals between the Vegas Golden Knights and the Carolina Hurricanes is nearly a decade in the making for each franchise. Vegas has only been around for 9 years, but this is a third trip to the final, 3 years removed from hoisting the cup in 2023. Carolina has been building toward this in the 8 seasons that Rod Brindamer has been coaching, but has never gotten past the third round. Two different paths made them NHL powerhouses, and changes over the past several months got them to this showdown for hockey's hallowed trophy. And two-time WNBA star Caitlin Clark made one thing perfectly clear yesterday. She enjoys playing for coach Stephanie White, and anyone who infers otherwise is just plain wrong. A few minutes later, White also said that she appreciates coaching Clark. 2 days after cameras caught the Indiana star and the Fever coach engaged in what appeared to be a brief sideline spat, Clark and White explained the confrontation was not a result of deep-seated dispute, but rather the result of two highly competitive women fighting for a game win. I'm Kyle Rickey, WINY Sports.
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2: 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And currently, a multi-day public hearing of the Inland Wetlands and Watercourses Commission was concluded and closed on Monday night in regard to what was earlier this spring confirmed to be a proposed Amazon warehousing and distribution center at 228 Westcott Road. The matter was continued for action in July. As reported, the application from Ryan Companies U.S. Inc. is to construct a new warehousing and distribution center totaling more than 1.37 million square feet on a roughly 556-acre assemblage consisting of about 340 acres for development, including an approximately 76-acre conservation easement, and with around 216 acres proposed to be deeded to the Town of Killingley for conservation. The proposed project includes associated landscaping, stormwater drainage improvements, parking, loading spaces, wetland crossings, over 22,000 square feet of wetland disturbance, upland review area activity, and proposed mitigation measures, including just under 17,000 square feet of wetland restoration. The project has raised numerous concerns from the public regarding the environment, public health, public safety, traffic, and quality of life. Those concerns continued to be raised on Monday evening. Emergency crews responded for a water rescue in the area of the dam on Beaver Dam Road in Woodstock around 5 p.m. on Sunday. WINY spoke with Bungay Fire Brigade Chief Dave Elliott.
3: Bungay Fire, along with the Woodstock dive team, was dispatched to Bungay Lake for a report of a fisherman that fell in the water. We quickly got an update that the fisherman was pulled out of the water by a bystander, but was having difficulty breathing. First unit on scene was myself, and we were able to start patient care. Due to the extent of his injuries, we requested a helicopter. QV Medic was also on scene, as well as Woodstock EMS, and the Station 76 Woodstock volunteers were requested to set up a landing zone at the Teuton Airport on Bungay Hill Road. So at that point, we were able to transport the patient to that location and get him flown out to UMass for the proper trauma care he needed.
2: Chief Elliott, from his understanding, said he believes the fisherman had lost his footing toward the top of the bridge and fell, striking his head on a rock. Elliott also mentioned that the KBE Medic and Lifestar crews and thanked them for their response. A Brooklyn woman was arrested for operating a drug factory after troopers located multiple different types of narcotics in a vehicle last month, according to Connecticut State Police. On May 20th, at approximately 11:30 p.m., troopers from Troop D responded to a possibly unconscious female occupant in a motor vehicle in the area of 12 Center Street in the town of Killingley. Upon arrival, contact was made with both female occupants, and both occupants were alert and conscious during police contact. Police say the female operator was identified from prior involvement for possession of controlled substances. The vehicle being operated was also known to troopers for its involvement with controlled substance activities in the past. When troopers approached the accused, identified as 34-year-old Jasmine Tyler of Brooklyn, she began making furtive movements, turning away from troopers and frantically pushing unknown items into a bag by her side. Police report that Tyler was in possession of a glass pipe with residue consistent with crack cocaine usage. On the interior of the vehicle were several items of drug paraphernalia in plain view, to include metal picks and glass bongs that had residue consistent with crack cocaine usage as well. Based on these circumstances, it was determined that there was a probable cause to search the vehicle. In searching the vehicle, the following was located by troopers: 22 grams of crack cocaine, 12 grams of psychedelic mushrooms, 0.7 grams of powdered fentanyl, 50 milliliters of liquid fentanyl, various other items of drug paraphernalia, which includes picks, pipes, and bongs, all having residue consistent with crack usage, scales, and excess cash. Tyler was arrested and transported back to Troop D, where she was processed and charged with the use of drug paraphernalia, two different sale of a narcotic substance charges, operation of a drug factory, and possession of a controlled substance. Tyler was released on a $10,000 cash surety bond and is scheduled to appear at Danielson Superior Court on June 4th. WINY News Time, 8:36.
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2: Let's take a look at the weather report by meteorologist Bill Jackelman. Today, sunny, high near 75. Tonight, partly cloudy, low near 50. Tomorrow, sunny, high near 80. Here at Cargill Falls, it's currently 57 degrees. 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I'm Isaac Bean with WINY News. 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
5: 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Okay, gang, Tuesday, June 2nd. Here's what's happening. Putnam Recreation and Commission on Aging have activities for seniors at the Putnam Municipal Complex today. Strength and Balance class at 10:30, followed by lunch at 11:30. That's a pretty good day. Bingo every Tuesday night is held at the Putnam VFW. Doors open at 4. Game start at 6:30 p.m. Danielson Veterans Coffee House meets every Tuesday morning at 8:30 at the Putnam Elk, 64 Edmund Street in Putnam. Community Kitchen serves a free lunch every Tuesday at 12 noon at the Canterbury Town Hall, 1 Municipal Drive in Canterbury. It's free. It's open to everyone. A veteran and legislative panel discussion is happening tonight at 6:30 p.m. at Putnam Middle School Auditorium, 35 Wicker Street in Putnam. It's open to everyone. So Wednesday, June 3rd, Community Kitchen serves a free lunch every Wednesday at United Methodist Church of Danielson, 9 Spring Street. That starts at 12 noon. Viva Las Putnam Senior Dance tomorrow night. This is a big one. It's at the Putnam Elk, 64 Edmund Street in Putnam. Dan Fontaine's Elvis tribute show will be featured. 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On Thursday, June 4th, the Danielson Veterans Coffee House, first Thursday of the month, free food share. It's happening Thursday, gang, at 9:30 at the Farmers Market Pavilion, 18 Kennedy Drive in Putnam, a drive-through event, free and open to everyone. Hey, this Thursday, we're having a party in the parking lot here at WINY during the morning show. Donuts for Donations. It's this Thursday. A lot of fun. 6 to 9 a.m., a drive-through event. Stop by. Make a donation to the Northeast Connecticut Education Foundation. Any amount, get a free coffee and some free donuts from Baker's Dozen. That's happening Thursday. Please stop by Thursday morning and support this event. We'll have a lot of laughs and a lot of fun. Sophie Sharon from the Quinebaug Valley Senior Center will be at the Putnam Municipal Complex, Room 101, Thursday at 11 o'clock to distribute farmers market vouchers to income eligible seniors. All right, gang, Friday, June 5th, First Friday Food Pantry is happening this Friday from 9 to 10 at the East Woodstock Congregational Church. The Little Theater on Broad Street presents Dear Evan Hansen. It opens Friday night. It's going to run for 2 weekends at the Little Theater on Broad Street. 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
14: The forecast for northeastern Connecticut, sunny skies today, high of 75, partly cloudy 50 tonight, sunny 80 tomorrow, and on Thursday, sunny 85, more sunshine, hot weather on Friday, 90 and partly sunny near 90 on Saturday. Sunday's outlook, mostly cloudy, cooler, and isolated rain shower to 80 and partly sunny 75 on Monday. This is WINY meteorologist Bill Jackman.
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5: 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It's 8:48, time for sports. 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
15: Gary, the Philadelphia Eagles have traded wide receiver A.J. Brown to the New England Patriots. The Eagles will receive a first-round pick in 2028 and a fifth-round pick in 2027 for the three-time Pro Bowler. The trade comes after a frustrating 2025 season for Brown in Philadelphia, in which he had grown dispirited with the Eagles' offense that played uninspired football at times while the team failed to defend its Super Bowl title. Brown's arrival in New England will be a reunion with coach Mike Vrabel, who Brown played under for three seasons after being drafted by the Tennessee Titans in 2019. Serena Williams is returning to professional tennis at the age of 44 after nearly 4 years away from the sport. The WTA Tour has announced that the 23-time Grand Slam singles champion has accepted a wild card invitation to play doubles at the upcoming Queen's Club Grass Court Tournament. The Queen's Club Tournament starts on June 8th. Williams has not competed since bidding farewell in 2022 at the U.S. Open. Williams said at the time that she didn't want to use the word retire and instead declared that she was evolving away from tennis. The Stanley Cup Finals between the Vegas Golden Knights and the Carolina Hurricanes is nearly a decade in the making for each franchise. Vegas has only been around for 9 years, but this is a third trip to the final, 3 years removed from hoisting the cup in 2023. Carolina has been building toward this in the 8 seasons that Rod Brindamer has been coaching, but has never gotten past the third round. Two different paths made them NHL powerhouses, and changes over the past several months got them to the showdown for hockey's Hollow Trophy. And two-time WNBA star Caitlin Clark made one thing perfectly clear yesterday. She enjoys playing for coach Stephanie White, and anyone who infers otherwise is just plain wrong. A few minutes later, White also said that she appreciates coaching Clark. 2 days after cameras caught the Indiana star and the Fever coach engaged in what appeared to be a brief sideline spat, Clark and White explained the confrontation was not a result of deep-seated dispute, but rather the result of two highly competitive women fighting for a game win. I'm Kyle Rickey, WINY Sports.
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0: That's it for the morning show. Happy birthday, Wendy Dolly from Putnam. Lots of love from your family, your friends, from the Johnson family. And we sure hope you have a great day today. Wendy, it's your birthday. That's it for the morning show. Hey, the talk show is next. Gary Wilcox got the whole show this morning. Please spread love, kindness, and respect in our community. I'll love you right back, gang. Have a great day. See you tomorrow morning.

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1: AP News, I'm Marcela Sanchez. Israeli strikes in southern Lebanon have killed at least 8 people, a day after President Trump said a de-escalation had been arranged.
2: Israel had threatened on Monday to strike Beirut's southern suburbs, causing panic in the Lebanese capital as thousands fled to safer areas, and Hezbollah fired rockets at northern Israel. Israeli forces had recently made their deepest incursion into Lebanon in 26 years, but Beirut has been mostly spared over the past 6 weeks. Donald Trump late Monday announced, after a call with Israeli Prime Minister Benjamin Netanyahu and communicating with the Lebanese Hezbollah group through mediators, that there'll be no troops going to Beirut. But come Tuesday, Israeli drone strikes on southern Lebanon killed 8 people, including a father and his son and daughter. I'm Charles Teletesma.
1: Russia launched hundreds of drones and dozens of missiles against Kyiv and other Ukrainian cities overnight. Authorities say at least 18 civilians were killed and more than 100 injured. Residents in Kyiv had been on edge for days after Russia warned that a massive aerial attack was coming and warned foreign diplomats to leave the Ukrainian capital. Primaries are being held in 6 states today. That includes California, Iowa, Montana, New Jersey, New Mexico, and South Dakota. In California, 2 candidates for the state's governor will emerge from a massive pool of 61 others. Voters will also select U.S. House nominees using a new map they approved in a 2025 ballot measure. Also on the ballot is a long list of state and local contests, including a Los Angeles mayoral race, where the Democratic incumbent mayor faces more than a dozen challengers. In New Jersey, voters will nominate candidates for both chambers of Congress, including in one key battleground district that could decide control of the U.S. House. More election coverage at apnews.com. This is AP News.
3: I am Sydney Zigalella with WINY News, brought to you by Bank Hometown, helping our customers and our communities unlock their potential. In Killingly, a multi-day public hearing of the Inland Wetlands and Watercourses Commission was concluded and closed Monday night in regard to what was earlier this spring confirmed to be a proposed Amazon warehousing and distribution center at 228 Westcott Road. This matter was continued for action in July. As reported, the application from Ryan Companies U.S. Incorporated is to construct a new warehousing and distribution center totaling more than 1.37 million square feet on a roughly 556-acre assemblage consisting of about 340 acres for development, including an approximately 76-acre conservation easement, and with around 216 acres proposed to be deeded to the town of Killingly for conservation. The proposed project includes associated landscaping, stormwater drainage improvements, parking, loading spaces, wetland crossings, over 22,000 square feet of wetland disturbance, upland review, area activity, and proposed mitigation measures, including just under 17,000 square feet of wetland restoration. The project has raised numerous concerns from the public regarding the environment, public health, public safety, traffic, and quality of life. Those concerns continued to be raised Monday evening. And the Putnam Board of Selectmen voted unanimously Monday night to send a letter to the Special Services District calling for the flock safety license plate reader at the Grove Street Monument to be removed within 15 business days. The vote came after the selectmen expressed frustration at Monday's meeting that they had been informed that the license plate readers would be moved to its planned new location on Grove Street, closer to the I-395 before Memorial Day, which never occurred. WINY reached out to Putnam Police Department Chris Furtis, who said a work order was placed on flock back in April to have the license plate reader removed and relocated. The communication was that the relocation was scheduled for completion in late May. However, the chief says he did not know why this process has been delayed. A bipartisan veteran and legislative panel discussion is scheduled to be held tonight at 6:30 p.m. in the Putnam Middle School Auditorium, located at 35 Wicker Street in Putnam. Legislators and other regional officials who are planning to attend include Republican 35th District State Senator Dr. Jeff Gordon, Democratic 29th District State Senator Mae Flexer, Democratic 5th District State Representative Pat Boyd, Republican 51st District State Representative Chris Stewart, and Republican Judge of Probate for the 26th District Gabrielle Labonte. Questions and comments are welcome. This panel discussion will be moderated by Brian Maynard, Post Commander for the American Legion, Post 13. The town of Putnam reports that Floral Avenue and Home Street will be closed to through traffic from this Wednesday, June 3rd through Friday, June 19th, for road construction and paving. Dates may change depending on weather conditions. And the Wyndham Land Trust announced Monday that they recently acquired a 360-acre parcel in Pomfret that expands their Nightingale Forest Preserve to 1,600 acres of unbroken forest land. The property was owned by the Saunders family for almost 90 years and, according to the announcement, will provide a vital wildlife corridor between the existing Townshend and Delorio sections of the Nightingale Forest. It will be known as the Laurelwood Preserve, a section of the Nightingale Forest Preserve. WINY News Time, 9:06.
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3: Let's take a look at your WINY forecast with meteorologist Bill Jackelman. Today is sunny with a high near 75. Tonight, partly cloudy with a low near 50. Tomorrow, sunny with a high near 80. Tomorrow night, clear, low near 55. And Thursday, sunny with a high near 85. And here at Broadcast House, it is currently 61 degrees. 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I am Cindy Zicalella with WINY News.

Good morning, and welcome to the WINY Talk Show. It's time for you to be heard. The talk show welcomes everyone's calls once per hour. Dial 928-1350 and tell Northeastern Connecticut your story.

0: And good morning. I'm Gary Wilcox. John had an emergency, so he will be back. I don't know if he'll make it in for any of the show today, but here's what we got going on. Thank you for tuning in. Thank you for listening. The first hour is going to be call-in, and then the next hour, we have the new superintendent of Pomfret, Dr. Frank Tiano. So he'll be coming in and joining us, and we'll be having a little discussion and, you know, where he's been, what his plans are, what he wants to develop, etc. So stay tuned for that hour. But right now we are on a live talk show and calls are accepted up until 10 a.m. We're going to go to our first caller on line one. Good morning. You're on the air.
1: Up the Erie Canal, and now I know he's not going to be there, and boy, you're screwing everything up. You know, first full day on the job, and you're already screwing up the batting order. I mean, the guest usually comes on at 9, and the open forum is at 10. Oh, man, you're going to have a stall with our knickers in a twist, but I don't want you to get the reputation of you pushing people into the proverbial holes. So, since John's not there, I really don't have anything to chat with you, Gary, right? But I wasn't just going to hang up either, okay?
0: What do you mean? I'm sorry, you can't chat with me, Roman?
1: No, I didn't really have anything. The focus of what I wanted to chat about today was John's trip going out the...
0: Oh, okay, I see.
1: His tour of the Erie Canal.
0: All right. So basically, it was one of those John type questions, not a question for me. I won't be offended. I won't be offended, Roman.
1: I mean, do you want to? You want to talk politics? I got a quick blurb about the shenanigans that were going on.
0: Yeah, if it's a quick blurb, go ahead, give it to me.
1: All right. With the curfew in place and law enforcement empowered to enforce it, the rioting in Newark was quelled last night. Things were relatively quiet. I know I talked about it yesterday, okay? Now, yesterday, the governor went further, and she added that some of those arrested on Sunday were from Oregon, and you have to remember the riots that were taking place at the ICE facility in Portland, okay?
0: Right, correct.
1: Now, this is what I like, okay? Over the weekend, the rioters not only attacked the police on horseback, but I did see it on clips. They actually attacked the horses themselves. The rioters were whacking the horses with 2x4s. Whatever happened to animal rights activism? Now they're beating the poor horses because the cops are out on the street with the horses. Come on.
0: Well, that's a very interesting point. You know, they seem to pick causes, is what you're saying. Whatever the cause is, it outweighs anything that they've had in the past for grievances.
1: Yeah, anything they espoused previously, okay? I mean, they've never, you know, we haven't had the problem about animal rights, you know, you can't eat horse meat, okay? You know, like animal rights for cows and everything. But, you got the ASPCAs and, you know, all those wonderful ads, protection, you know. PETA, people for the protection of animals or something. You know what I'm saying,
0: sure,
1: right?
0: Sure. Maybe you started a conversation. Let's see what some of the other callers think there, Roman, and we'll go from there. Thanks for the call.
1: Okay, no problem, Gary. See you. Bye.
0: All right, we're going to take a quick station break. We have a few callers in the queue, and we will be right back. 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
0: And welcome back. We're going to go right to the phone lines. Good morning. You're on the air.
11: Hi, good morning.
0: Good morning.
11: I'm going to give an update what happened in Canterbury since they're in the spotlight now with the budgets being rejected.
0: Okay.
11: There was a Board of Finance meeting last night at 7 p.m. in Canterbury. And approximately a dozen of the non-board members, which are the Canterbury citizens, attended, but they were not allowed to speak. The Board of Finance chair took complete control and wouldn't allow any of the citizens to respond while they finagled the data, which they're going to call a new budget. But they had nothing has been changed in the budget whatsoever. There were no cuts to give, and the citizens were not allowed to respond at all while they were doing this. I raised my hand several times, and the chair just ignored me. So what we're running into now is a problem with democracy, freedom of speech. We were not allowed to participate. We sat there with sitting on our hands. You might as well put tape over our mouths. And they have the attitude, they are the experts, and we don't know anything.
0: Interesting. Very interesting. I'm surprised. I thought when you go to a public meeting, you know, they have to specify whether it's closed mic or open mic, don't they?
11: Well, they didn't make any specifications at all. They just wouldn't allow us to respond.
0: Okay.
11: Now, Mary Calario, she was there remotely. But she praised them as they praised themselves. I mean, it was sickening listening to it, and praised each other of how wonderful they were. But if she had been there in person, I don't know if she would have gone along with us or not. I'm kind of lost some respect for Mary Calario.
0: Okay. That seems
11: so. I don't know if she was aware that the citizens were being denied the right to participate.
0: Yeah, so, I'm not sure how that what laws affect that or what they have to post on that. If anybody knows, you might want to give us a call. But I'm not sure why they would not allow if it's a public, if the public's invited, I'm not just sure why they wouldn't allow you to speak. That doesn't resonate well with me, I think.
11: Yeah. No, they're even saying they wish more people would attend meetings. But what's the point in attending a meeting if you're not allowed to participate?
0: Very good point. And we'll post that out there for the callers if they have information on what a town meeting does and so on and so on. Every town may be a little different,
11: yeah.
0: But
11: yeah, well,
0: it's a good question.
11: Nothing got accomplished. Nothing in the budget. Everything's still there. All the problems are still exist. We still have our town tax assessor doing service, sharing it with Pomfret. We're paying the whole bill. We have a street sweeper. We pay $50,000 for. I've never seen it.
0: Okay. Well, there's some good fuel for thought. So thank you very much for the call. And if anybody's got information on Town of Canterbury or public meetings or whatnot, give us a shout over here at WINY. Thank you for the call.
11: Yeah, well, there's another meeting tonight at 7 o'clock, the selectman's office, but that's going to be the same thing. The next board of, the education board, they're going to be having a meeting on June the 9th at 6 p.m. at the Helen Baldwin Middle School. I hope everybody goes to that one. That's going to be a very important meeting. That's the education budget we're going to be discussing there.
0: All right.
11: So
0: you got some good information. So people in Canterbury, you might want to attend some of this and find out what's going on. Thank you for the call. All right. We're going to go right to our next caller. You're on the air.
3: Good morning, Gary. It's Mayo from Thompson. How are you?
0: Hello, Renee.
3: Hey. I just want to wish you your first day back as a solo.
0: I'm getting used to the board. The training comes on the board because it's a
3: right,
0: new...
3: Right, you're saying it's a different system.
0: Yeah, it's
3: now,
0: a new
3: right?
0: system. Yeah. And just, you know, I'm like a guy that you have to retrain on Monday after a long weekend, you know?
3: Yeah, I'm the same way. I think we're from the old school. I mean, it's like...
0: Yeah.
3: I am not... My kids can run me ragged on technology. I'm just like, okay, if I need something, they just help me, whatever, you know? So I'm right with you, Gary. After John leaves, is Sydney going to take over the talk show? Are you going to take over the talk show?
0: No, I'll be doing the talk show. Sydney will be doing the news. Right now, she's a news reporter, and her and Isaac Bean will be doing the news together giving you
3: so
0: all the...
3: Be at the helm all the time. Okay, cool.
0: Yeah, pretty much. And you know, there could be some changes maybe in later June or something like that. We'll see. Mm-hmm. We'll see what happens on that. But the changes will be good. They'll be for the,
3: good.
0: So it's not anything to be alarmed about. But
3: that's positive. Okay, so I was not paying attention to the CBS Evening News too much yesterday, but what's really going on in Newark, New Jersey? I know I saw a lot of police on horseback. Is it like a riot at the detention center? What's going on in New Jersey?
0: Well, they're protesting. They're protesting the ICE facility being there.
3: It is okay. All right.
0: And of course, you know, and I was going to pose this question out to our listeners. You know, how should the ICE agents respond? My honest opinion right now is it seems like if they go out there and have a standoff, it just brings more attention and they do more. And like one of our callers said, just, you know, that some of these people are from Oregon, you know.
3: And
0: I'm thinking to myself, they're just paid agitators. So how much of this is real and how much of it is contrived? That's the question that I would have. And I don't know either way, because that's something you got to research and whatnot. But I'm almost thinking, you know what, just put some walls up, go in and out of the facility and let them do their thing. And if they're burning things, then it becomes the local police's issue.
3: Yeah. You know, I really feel bad for the ICE agents. I mean, they're just doing the job, and they just get such a bad rap. That's my own personal opinion, you know. So I just feel really bad that, you know, they've gotten flack for the past, you know, oh, gosh, year or two, you know. So it's really kind of – I wouldn't want to be an ICE agent.
0: What's amazing, I think Obama ushered the ICE agents in, and I believe it was you know, at the inception there, and I could be wrong on that, so callers, let me know. They were heroes when he was there, and now they're villains. And I don't know how things change so fast. But
3: well, that's what happens. But okay, so what you're saying is ICE agents, the inception was through Obama, or
0: that's in my mind. That's what I'm saying. Don't quote me on that. But okay. But I thought he was there. Something with the inception. I'm not sure, but they were they were heroes at that point, trying to control immigration and whatnot. Now all of a sudden they're evil. So I don't quite get the whole thing either, but I also just think it's political divide. Yep. It's not about whether it's immigration or not. They find a reason to fight, and that's how it works.
3: Okay. So how do you feel about the ICE agents, the organization itself? Do you think they're doing a good job? Do you think they're getting a bad rap? Do you think they should be there, or we should not have them? Or just
0: I think the Border Patrol and ICE has done a very good job. The problem is there's always some collateral damages. They could have 10,000 cases and one of them is not a good case and they were wrong, and that's
3: and
0: the
3: they
0: one they're going
3: to case.
0: I mean, in all honesty, you hope for zero errors, but it happens, and it's how they make it up. And the problem I think for them is they really haven't done a good job after finding that. They kind of stick to their guns. Look, a mistake is a mistake. Rectify it as soon as you can and move on.
3: I really feel bad for them, because I know 6 to 8 months ago, when all this rhetoric started, whatever, these poor ICE agents have to go, they have to wear masks and stuff. They don't even want, because they're trying to protect their family.
0: Right.
3: People go after their family. I think that's so sad. It's scary. God bless them. It's hard being a police officer anyway. My father was a state trooper years ago.
0: Yeah.
3: And my mother was so nervous. She didn't know if he was going to come home. And the reason why he got out of it is because he got to the point where I was just a baby, and he had my two older sisters, and so he had three daughters and a wife, and they wanted my father as a state trooper to investigate the mafia. And my father said, that's it. No, not doing it. He says, I got three daughters at home. I have a wife. He says, I don't need them to come out. I don't know. So he got out of it. But he did end up working for, as a DPW in Massachusetts for the state. So he still stayed with the state, got a good pension, what have you.

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11: And good morning. We're back on a talk show. We're gonna go right to our caller. And good morning. You're on the air.
12: Good morning, Gary.
11: Good morning.
12: So, within 48 hours of the lineup announcement, this is for the big Trump-branded MAGA operation, and he came out even and said that this, what's it called, American something or other.
11: Now, which event are you talking about, Paul?
12: In June, we're all the Great American State Fair on the National Mall.
11: Oh, okay. All right.
12: The Commodores, McBride, Morris Day, Time, Brett Michaels, Poison, Young, they all backed out.
11: I saw that.
12: They said that they had been misled, that nobody told them the event was a Trump-branded MAGA operation.

0: information.
1: Uh-huh.
0: And so why is that a problem? Well, does anybody know their history? August 25, 1925. On that August day, 101 summers ago, 40,000 KKK members marched down Pennsylvania Avenue, 22 abreast, 14 rows deep. President Calvin Coolidge, a Republican, refused to condemn them. It's about exclusion. So everybody, all your listeners that talk about getting rid of inclusion and not facing reality as far as the exclusions in this society, especially under Trump, it was about exclusion. The KKK, not black, they didn't include black Americans. They didn't include Catholics for the most part, nor Jews, nor immigrants, nor organized labor. All they did was they sung Onward Christian Soldiers. That was 101 years ago. And yet you have people still denying it to this day. And that bothers me. I mean, we have issues of facing young people. Look at the Harvard Review of Politics about the poll, 18 to 30-year-olds, and find out what they think and what they feel is most important. This was from November. They feel that AI is a problem, but inflation is more of a problem. Number one on their list, inflation. You know, kids, our grandchildren's age, for God's sake. And we're still propping up all the old Fs that are making decisions, the 70 and 80-year-olds that bilk the Treasury. I mean, look at that, the almost $2 billion slush fund. Well, that's been turned back by the courts so far. $10 billion lawsuit against IRS. Well, that was part of that slush fund deal. Trump Jr.'s $620 million contract. Who are the callers now that talk about bid rigging? Bring some of those callers out.
1: Yeah, no, and you know what?
0: How much more do you want?
1: You bring up a lot of valid points, and I'm going to say something. Talking with Gary, we're working on something here, and we're going to try to get people, you know, 25 to 33 in that era to see what they want. We're going to have guests that say, you know, what do you see? What do you see the problems are? How do you see your future? And you know, that's perfect. That's a perfect introduction for that little spot we're going to be doing. And you are hitting it right on the head. What is valid to the average 20-year-old, the average 30-year-old, 40, even 50? You know, how do they see and what do they need? And you bring up some absolute great points as far as the using an event to promote political is, I don't like it from either party personally. It tends to be that way sometimes, I think, because the party in power has the right to celebrate, so to speak. And I think some of that is that. Some of it could be corruption. Some of it could be just plain old narcissism. So take your pick there, Paul.
0: Yeah. Well, are you just pacifying me? And we talk about pathologies, all right? We're not talking about speech freaking pathology. We're talking about pathology in society, the playbook, okay, how things are done. And this morning there was a classic example when Renee O called, and she started right out of the gate giving a commentary on political issues. Well, normally she leaves that up to Sarge and Mr. TP, and others. But today was a change. And so we have to look at the process, the pathologies. And when people step up to the plate, people in media leaders and so, they step up and they just give lip service. All right. Oh, yeah, that may be going on. Yes, I agree with you. However, because people like me, we want answers. We want policies. We want people who are talking heads to give us the straight poop. We don't want to be manipulated and lied to. and about pathology again, the pathology of the talk show, is to let the professionals call in and vet everything that's said. Well, what are they? They're professional, one-sided operatives, and they take a one-sided position. When you quiz them on certain issues, they are hard to take a stand because they want to be able to go on, right, like Charlie's modus operandi. Charlie says, oh, yeah, I agree with Paul, but however, he's a fascist, he's a communist, he's just a, you know, the young people don't want to hear that because it's fabricated.
1: I think, though, you're missing the point there because the young people are more divisive than some of the older people. The older people accept divisiveness, and we talk about it. Some of the young people, it's got to be 100% their way, whether it's right or whether they're right on the right side or the left side. Sometimes they're more radicalized, I think, than us, Paul. So I'll disagree with you on that point. But thank you very much for the call. You brought up gave me a great introduction to that piece about the vision of whatnot. So thank you very much for the call.
0: Oh yeah, wonderful.
1: All right, let's go to our next caller. Good morning. You're on the air.
2: Boy, you're doing such a great job. And the sun is out there right now. I'm looking out in my backyard, and all the creatures out there are very happy.
1: I woke up this morning and I walked outside. I was like, this is a nice day. It's not too hot. It seems to be kind of nice out there. And I kind of said, you know what? It's better to be above earth than below, right? That's my thought on that, Charlie.
2: Today was talking about with Calvin Coolidge, because, of course, he gave that great speech shortly after the parade in which he said, because I knew a little about the history, Coolidge declared that the constitutional rights of Black Americans are just as sacred of those of any other citizen. So you can talk about it. The Washington Post spoke highly about the parade, and it was the height of the Klan because power. But you also had the Elks. You couldn't be a black elk. Most of the clubs, the United Commercial Travelers, I got an application from the 30s in my collection. And if you were not of the white race, you couldn't be a member. So that was a time period, terrible period, but at least Coolidge spoke out about it. Now, the other thing is, if you didn't live in Washington, you don't know what the Smithsonian does every year. In the summer, they put on a festival in the mall. And when Pam and I were living down there, we used to like to go down because it was free. And being poor, you looked for free things to do in the city. And so that's what we're doing here. It's people, won't say Paul, because I have no idea if he is against the festival or not. But people, if Trump had cured cancer, a lot of people would be in favor of cancer. You know, and
1: there is some truth to that statement, Charlie, for sure.
2: Yeah, and of course the other thing is you talked about. I'm jumping on things because I got through the hearings on the Amazon warehouse. They finished last night, and hopefully, you can't tell. They're very careful people in the board, and I was very impressed with how they listened to it. Hopefully, they will declare that it's too much of a risk to the wetlands the way it's being proposed now. But anyway, on home, and I'm jumping, Homeland Security. That was because they created it. Wasn't because Biden, Obama wanted it. They had created the after the 9/11 attack. That's when the Homeland Agency was developed, and it could have been Bush rather than Obama when the Homeland agency was started.
1: The ICE agency?
2: Homeland, under the Homeland Act, with Homeland Security Act.
1: Right.
2: They put the Coast Guard and all sorts of agencies in it. And it could have been under that statute rather than by Obama. But it could also be that it took a while after...
1: That was my take right there, is that that something was there and Obama kind of expanded on it, if I'm not mistaken.
2: And states where the police cooperate, you don't have any problems. And Connecticut's like a mugwump. We're on both sides on the issue. But we've been pretty good at they've gotten a lot of very dangerous people off the out of the state and out of the country. So.
1: And I think there's still a need for that. And I also think that, and I think as Renee had specified, it's a tough job to do. Why all of a sudden do all these people hate them? And my thought was, it's just political divide. It doesn't really have so much to do with them.
2: It's very little.
1: Yeah, it's more of a we hate this and we're going to attack you people because we don't like it. And I you know, that happens on both sides of the aisle for sure. But
2: oh yeah, it happened under with Biden because he was so. Actually, he was very dangerous president. I Paul complained about the slush fund, but I think of all the Catholics that were sent to prison because they prayed near a abortion center. I've said the rosary in the past near an abortion center, and luckily nobody carted me off. But I think those people deserve something because the government cooperated with Planned Parenthood to go after these people. And maybe Paul doesn't believe that, because I'm a strong Catholic and I believe that abortion is murder. But there are a lot of people who don't, and Paul could be like that. He's pretty Catholic.
1: I mean, and you're not, and of course you're not speaking for Paul saying this or that. Saying maybe and whatnot. So.
2: No, you wait. You forget. You've been in and off on the talk show. We all speak for each other, and we all put words in other people's mouths. Otherwise, you probably.
1: For me, Charlie, I think the bantering back and forth is what makes the talk show. And there's other people listening in, and there's a lot of people that listen in. And they always don't call us, but people see me. They'll say, you're going back on with John. You're going, doing this. Oh, this is what happened, and so on and so on. And I'm thinking to myself, a little bit of debate is certainly a good thing, as long as we don't take it personally, right?
2: Absolutely. Now, the other thing you have to do is, if Paul talked about professional talk people, you got to fight for our checks. You know, I'm at the bottom of the pay scale. I believe somebody's getting $100 a call.
1: Probably. They make money doing that. There's some kind of big fund out there that gets funded, right?
2: I know. Gary just gives me a firm handshake once in a while. You know, so you got to fight for us. And Paul, too, you got to get him some money. And you'll have – everybody will love you.
1: And then we can all then you guys can all become professional agitators.
2: I'm waiting for some recruiting company to come up and say, "Will you go out and protest?" They seem not to be in the woodworks around here.
1: Thank you very much for the call, Charlie. It's always pleasant, and I love your dry humor. And I think that's what keeps me kind of giggling a little bit here while I'm doing a talk show. Thanks for the call, Charlie.
2: Okay, take care.
1: And we're going to take a quick station break, and we will be back. 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
11: 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We're one phone call away. We're one email away. 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
14: The forecast for northeastern Connecticut, sunny skies today, high of 75, partly cloudy 50 tonight, sunny 80 tomorrow, and on Thursday, sunny 85, more sunshine, hot weather on Friday, 90 and partly sunny near 90 on Saturday. Sunday's outlook, mostly cloudy, cooler, an isolated rain shower to 80, and partly sunny 75 on Monday. This is WINY meteorologist Bill Jackman.

0: and good morning. Temperature at Broadcast House, 67 degrees. We do have a caller on line one. And good morning. You're on the air.
1: Good morning.
0: Good morning, Sarge.
1: The one caller, I don't know where to start on that.
0: Which call?
1: Paul.
0: Okay.
1: Okay, I'm not sure where he got it from, but the only one that's called people fascists, Nazis, and things like that has been him. I haven't heard Mr. TP, as he likes to call him, Charlie or I, ever use the term like that, fascists, communists, Nazis. That's all come from him. But Trump did condemn the KKK. He did it openly. You know, some people just kind of missed that out.
0: Sarge, let me stop you 1 second. Doesn't Trump call people fascists and such, if I'm not mistaken, though? I mean, he can be kind of raucous in his words.
1: He does, but we don't.
0: But yeah, he's not directing it at like an American citizen or somebody that he's usually talking about a regime or something along those lines. But I just wanted to ask you that question if it was the same
1: no
0: to
1: problem.
0: You or whatnot.
1: You can ask me any question you want.
0: Winning lotto ticket.
1: You can ask me my recipe for ribs. I don't mind. But the ICE was formed in 2002 after 9/11.
0: Okay.
1: Which is when Homeland Security also came about. The KKK was actually founded right after the Civil War by the Democratic Party. That's history. Now, it was ruled after one of those nice long protests. The KKK has the same First Amendment rights as anybody else. If they want to march down the street and they do it legally with all the proper permits and permissions, they can do it. There's nothing you can do to stop it.
0: We don't like it, and both sides don't like it, but you're right. They have the right to. It's a free country.
1: I mean, when I was in Germany, people used to protest us all the time. And to us, it's like, hey, isn't it beautiful? This is why we're out here. This is why we defend our Constitution. So people like this have a right to express their opinion. But some people like to attack us because our opinion differs from theirs. And they don't like that. You know, and it's, bluntly put, so, it's too bad, so sad.
0: Do you think that that statement you just made is both the left and the right, or do you think it's primarily towards one group or just in general?
1: Well, I'm putting that towards one individual, but yes, it goes on both sides. But lately, it has been on one side. Unless you remember back during the Obama administration is when a lot of this anti-white talk started coming about. Republican thing. Then you had more of those protests when Trump was president because, well, gee whiz, first day, you know, you're hearing impeach 45 coming from the left. Maxine Waters is a good one for that. If they support Trump, shout him down. So, you know, they want to get rid of the free speech at that point. Even now, you brought it up. Catholics were put in jail because they were against abortion. The party wanted these people arrested and off the streets because they differed in their view as to what they think the world should be. I see it down here.
0: What is the word for that, Charlie, when people are intolerant? Is there like a political word? I'm trying to think of a word that describes what you just said there. Is it fascism? Is it something along those lines? What is the word?
1: If you go along with the actions of trying to silence one party because their view differs from you. Now, my family escaped Germany because of this. That is a form of fascism. But, you know, that's not the full definition of only, you know, working for your cause and not wanting to allow other people to use their First Amendment right. And they will look at only one view of things like the news that supports their cause.
0: That is a true statement. Overwhelming. That I agree with. Only research until you get what you want.
1: Yeah, and you know, some people do that. I sent John a list of mine. I have like 50 different sources I use. And you know, I was going to actually talk about what happened on the border, but I couldn't find all the good information on it that I would like. So I didn't. And, you know, some other people should probably practice that, too, because, well, gee whiz, because our view differs from yours doesn't make us Nazis, doesn't make us fascists, or anything along that line. They need to get their act squared away and start looking at opposing views in the news, not just those that, you know, back you up. You have to look at the whole entire picture. And name-calling. Name-calling has no place in these conversations, and it really reduces respect for that person and their view.
0: You know, a thought just occurred to me. It's okay to talk politics, it's okay to do this, but when it becomes hatred and you start to really hate the people, then you shouldn't discuss politics. You're right. And Charlie's good, you're good. Paul has kind of a line in the sand. I get that because he's adamant and that's he has a love for what he's doing and I understand that. But we don't want to go too far. You just let people state their thing. At the end of the day, you go home. The world hasn't changed much because you're mad at somebody. So it doesn't do any good, if you will. You know.
1: On our hikes. You know, this is one of the reasons why I kind of got it going. We get to know each other. We can go ahead and have political talk. It remains friendly, and nobody's yelling insults at anybody.
0: Right, right.
1: And it comes down to that thing, and, you know, you being military, you definitely kind of understand it. If you're going to go ahead and insult people, you do it to their face. You do not sit there and do it in the safety of your living room.
0: Right.
1: Listen to a radio, watching a TV, and being on the phone.
0: Right. You don't troll somebody. If you have something to say or you don't like what somebody does, you do it face to face. You don't try to manipulate them through devices and all the other things. I hear what you're saying there.
1: Yeah, you know, I've said it before. And I even told John this, if they want to throw insults, you know, feel free to come on a hike and do it face to face.
0: Right, right.
1: You know, quit being a chicken.
0: Well, most people who are bullies and are like that are just what you just said, you know, cowards, bully. You know, if you have something to say, you state it in an eloquent manner, you make your points, and then you move on. So,
1: yeah.
0: No, I get it, Charlie. I'm sorry, Sarge.
1: You know, bullied in school all the time. And I can honestly say, the folks that did it, they only did it when they had a crowd of their friends.
0: Isn't it amazing how people join groups just to be involved and people suffer from groupthink? And it's okay if he did it, and they have absolutely no concept of what they're saying and whatnot. They just want to be accepted. And that's not a very honest person, if you will.
1: I agree with you on that.
0: Sarge, I thank you for the phone call. It was interesting, you got a little bit of extra time there because we didn't have a lot of callers. They kind of dried up. But thank you very much, and some good fuel for thought there.
1: All righty, buddy. You have a good day.
0: You as well. All right. It was an interesting hour. Had some good discussion. We got it started, kicked off. I love the political banter. I do think, though, at the end of the day, they're this and you're that, but you got to shake hands and kind of find kind of find a way to meet in the middle. So coming up, we have the new superintendent of schools, Dr. Frank Tiano, and he's going to be along right after the news. So thank you for tuning in this hour, and we're going to have that interview coming up in about 10 minutes. So you want to stay tuned for that. And every time you get a new superintendent, they sometimes take it in a different direction with the Board of Education that they're working for, and so on and so on. And we're going to find out a little bit more about the Pomfret schools and actually how they operate. 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
3: Attorney General Todd Blanche is set to return to Capitol Hill today for a hearing before the House Appropriations Committee. The hearing was scheduled for discussions of the Justice Department's budget, but lawmakers will almost certainly focus their questioning on the nearly $1.8 billion anti-weaponization fund. Israeli strikes in southern Lebanon have killed at least 8 people, a day after President Trump said a de-escalation had been arranged.
4: Israel had threatened on Monday to strike Beirut's southern suburbs, causing panic in the Lebanese capital as thousands fled to safer areas, and Hezbollah fired rockets at northern Israel. Israeli forces had recently made their deepest incursion into Lebanon in 26 years, but Beirut has been mostly spared over the past 6 weeks. Donald Trump late Monday announced, after a call with Israeli Prime Minister Benjamin Netanyahu and communicating with the Lebanese Hezbollah group through mediators, that there'll be no troops going to Beirut. I'm Charles Delatesma.
3: And I'm Marcela Sanchez.
5: I am Cindy Zaglella with WINY News. In Killingly, a multi-day public hearing of the Inland Wetlands and Watercourses Commission was concluded and closed Monday night in regard to what was earlier this spring confirmed to be a proposed Amazon warehousing and distribution center at 228 Westcott Road. The matter was continued for action in July. As reported, the application from Ryan Companies, U.S. Incorporated, is to construct a new warehousing and distribution center totaling more than 1.37 million square feet on roughly 556-acre assemblage, consisting of about 340 acres for development, including an approximately 76-acre conservation easement, and with around 216 acres proposed to be deeded to the town of Killingly for conservation. The proposed project includes associated landscaping, stormwater drainage improvements, parking, loading spaces, wetland crossings, over 22,000 square feet of wetland disturbance, upland review of area activity, and proposed mitigation measures, including just under 17,000 square feet of wetland restoration. The project has raised numerous concerns from the public regarding the environment, public health, public safety, traffic, and quality of life. Those concerns continued to be raised Monday evening. An emergency crews responded for a water rescue in the area of the dam on Beaver Dam Road in Woodstock around 5 p.m. Sunday. WINY spoke with Bungay Fire Brigade Chief Dave Elliott.
6: Bungay Fire, along with the Woodstock dive team, was dispatched to Bungay Lake for a report of a fisherman that fell in the water. We quickly got an update that the fisherman was pulled out of the water by a bystander, but was having difficulty breathing. First unit on scene was myself, and we were able to start patient care. Due to the extent of his injuries, we requested a helicopter. QV Medic was also on scene, as well as Woodstock EMS, and the Station 76 Woodstock volunteers were requested to set up a landing zone at the Touton Airport on Bungay Hill Road. So at that point, we were able to transport the patient to that location and get him flown out to UMass for the proper trauma care he needed.
5: Chief Elliott, from his understanding, said he believes the fisherman had lost his footing towards the top of the bridge and fell, striking his head on a rock. Elliott also mentioned the KB Medic and Lifestar crews and thanked them for their response. A bipartisan veteran and legislative panel discussion is scheduled to be held tonight at 6:30 p.m. in the Putnam Middle School Auditorium, located at 35 Wicker Street in Putnam. Legislators and other regional officials who are planning to attend include Republican 35th District State Senator Dr. Jeff Gordon, Democratic 29th District State Senator Mae Flexer, Democratic 5th District State Representative Pat Boyd, Republican 51st District State Representative Chris Stewart, and Republican Judge of Probate for the 26th District Gabrielle Labonte. Questions and comments are welcome. This panel discussion will be moderated by Brian Maynard, Post Commander for the American Legion Post 13. And the Wyndham Land Trust announcement Monday that they recently acquired a 360-acre parcel in Pomfret that expands their Nightingale Forest Preserve to 1,600 acres of unbroken forest land. The property was owned by the Saunders family for almost 90 years and, according to the announcement, will provide a vital wildlife corridor between the existing Townshend and Delorio sections of the Nightingale Forest. It will be known as the Laurelwood Preserve, a section of the Nightingale Forest Preserve. The town of Thompson reports that Floral Avenue and Home Street will be closed to through traffic from this Wednesday, June 3rd through Friday, June 19th for road reconstruction and paving. Dates may change depending on weather conditions. And the Putnam Board of Selectmen voted unanimously Monday night to send a letter to the Special Services District calling for the flock safety license plate reader at Grove Street Monument to be removed within 15 business days. The vote came after the selectmen expressed frustration at Monday's meeting that they had been informed that the license plate readers would be removed to its planned new location on Grove Street closer to I-395 before Memorial Day, which never occurred. WINY reached out to Putnam Police Department Chief Christopher Sasse, who said a work order was placed with Flock back in April to have the license plate reader removed and relocated. The communication was that the relocation was scheduled for completion in late May. However, the chief says he did not know why this process has been delayed. WINY News Time, 10:06.
7: Hi, I'm Trevor Cardinal, owner of the Baker's Dozen, inviting you to join us on Thursday, June 4th, between 6 and 9 a.m., rain or shine at Winnie Radio in Putnam, Connecticut. 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
5: And now let's take a look at your WINY forecast with meteorologist Bill Jackelman. Today is sunny with a high near 75. Tonight, partly cloudy with a low near 50. Tomorrow, sunny with a high near 80. And tomorrow night is clear with a low near 55. And here at Broadcast House, it is currently 65 degrees. That is the 10 o'clock report. I am Sydney Zaglella with WINY News.

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0: And welcome back. All right. There's no phone calls for this hour, so we won't be taking any calls. But I would like to introduce, and he's starting July 1st, I believe you said, and Dr. Frank Tiano, and along with Dr. Frank Tiano is the Board of Ed Chair, Lee Grossman. Okay. And we're going to talk about a few things Pomfret education-wise. So we're going to begin with Dr. Tiano, and the questions are a little bit about yourself, where you've been, what you've been doing, and so on, and anything else you want to share, and what your motto is or anything like that you want to, you know, kind of go through. And I know the Board of Ed works directly with the superintendent, so I know you have an idea of that, but, you know, just a brief explanation on some of that. So, ladies and gentlemen, Dr. Frank Tiano.
1: Thanks for that intro, Gary. Really appreciate being here. Been in education for 36 years.
2: And currently I'm the superintendent of schools in Ludlow, Massachusetts. I've spent most of my career in Massachusetts, you know, where I grew up, as well as 10 years in the Nashua, New Hampshire school system. I'm an elementary teacher by trade and elementary assistant principal back in the day, elementary principal, and then a middle school principal, and worked my way up assistant superintendent for human resource. And I've been a superintendent of schools in three districts I'll be finishing my 12th year as a superintendent. So have a lot of mileage on this vehicle that we're taking through this journey. Again, still absolutely love it. It's my passion. My approach to leadership is about serving the community, serving the teachers, serving the children, and providing them with the human and financial resources that they need to meet the needs of our kids and our families. It's and I'm just glad to be here in Pomfret. I'm starting July 1st, as you had mentioned. I'm actually here for the day, working with Mike Cummings, the current superintendent, and working with the staff and so forth, and kind of getting the lay of the land. But one of the main things I wanted to see the school in action, and see the kids coming in, and watching the staff interact with them. So I'm looking forward to starting, and I'm glad to be here as well. This is a surprise. Never been on the radio before, so now.
0: It's the radio is good. You don't really have to comb your hair. But
2: I wish I had some. I really do. But
0: you know, one of the things I like that you said is service to, you know, the teachers, the staff, because any good CEO or superintendent and whatnot, it really is about servicing them, so you make sure they have all the tools. So welcome to Connecticut, Pomfret. I don't live in Pomfret. I live here in Putnam, but welcome anyway to the quiet corner, the northeast corner. Now, along with Dr. Tiano, we have Lee Grossman, and he is the Board of Ed Chair. Now, I had asked you guys off air what your plans were, what you're driving for in the next 10 years, a 5-year plan, so to speak. So Lee, if you could maybe help us out with that a little bit.
3: Well, the Mike started the school improvement plan, which I'm sure Frank is going to build on. We're always looking for things ways to grow. There are a lot of specific things. There are a lot of building things that we need to do. But it's a great school.
0: I've heard good things about Pomfret schools.
3: You don't stay a great school without a lot of work. Right. There's a whole lot of work to keeping things going well. There's always things you can improve. Things are changing, and we're looking at that. We've been looking hard at keeping things moving. We've been looking at making sure that we're on top of things like bullying, and making sure that's now we're actually tracking that, and saw those numbers go down by about 50% over the last year. But looking at how can we address this? We have a
0: Now, when you say bullying, Lee, you're talking about in school, in person, and also online and social media type bullying.
3: Yeah, well, we're I want to be careful because there's a specific state definition, but we're talking. I'm talking more broadly about things that parents would okay. see as bullying. Some of those, once we started tracking the numbers, we started seeing interesting patterns. And one of the patterns that came up that was kind of, I hate to say, amusing at the last thing in the last meeting was a huge part of things going on buses was actually between siblings. So it's like, this isn't really what parents yeah. are thinking with bullying.
0: Yeah. So, that's a little different concept yeah. there, you know?
3: One of the things I'm excited about, and Mike, and we hate to lose Mike, but he's retiring, and Steve Bavorn, we're both great superintendents. Frank is going to be great. Everybody who comes in, no matter how well things are running, sees new things. Just you're a new set of eyes, and I'm very excited about there are things that aren't on our radar yet that Frank is going to see. Here are things we can do better. I remember when Mike started, right at the beginning, there was some number at Woodstock Academy where our scores were very good, and we were very proud of that. And he looked at it, and he was like, you know, we can do better than this. And that had not been on our radar. And he just found ways to improve and things that where we thought we were doing fine, but he saw room for improvement. And I'm excited about that with Frank.
0: And a rare thing. I work with kids. I do like therapy mentoring type of thing. And I've worked with kids and I have a education background. I was worked in Montville for many years, teaching and doing things. So one of the things, though, that makes me interested in you, Dr. Deano, is the elementary ed thing, because there are very, very few men at the elementary level. And you bring in all that compassion and that nurturing mm-hmm. in as the superintendent. How do you think that's going to help you in your role here as superintendent for Pomfret?
2: Well, I think it's going to help me greatly. You know, one of the things I'm most looking forward to is actually being in the building, you know, with the teachers and the staff. And that doesn't mean I'm going to overstep and so forth. You know, we have an excellent principal in Susan. But it's about teaching the whole child. And I've spent, even as I've been in a superintendent or assistant superintendent, I've worked closely with our teachers and our administration. You know, leading a social emotional task force in terms of really getting a sense of it, as Lee was just saying, you know, looking at the data and looking at, you know, before you can address a problem, you have to actually identify it. And a lot of things that look like the issue may just be symptoms of that. And so really, and the only way you get to do that quantitatively, you can look at, you know, discipline stats and so forth, but it's qualitative. It's speaking with parents, it's speaking with staff, and observing and just being a part of those conversations. I bring a lot of experience in terms of, you know, working with teachers and working with administrators to help just brainstorm. You've seen inside classrooms.
0: And I have.
2: It's the most exciting place. You know, if you're a teacher, but there are a lot of challenges.
0: There
2: like,
0: are.
2: Like there always have been a lot of challenges, just the challenges are different now. And so as families naturally grow and change, you know, with the environment, it's our job as professionals to grow and change and meet those needs directly. Lee had mentioned school improvement plan. You know, which is, it's a needs assessment of your school, and it gives you direction. You know, oftentimes I like to say that, you know, we're moving the district forward by compass and not weather vane. And sometimes you can get caught up.
0: I like that slogan.
2: I stole it from somebody, and I can't, so it's not mine. But it's... You know, when all the noise happens and something happens and so forth, you go back and say, we're doing what we're doing for a reason. It's research-based. It's, you know, it's our contract with ourselves and with the community that we hope to achieve. And, you know, Lee was talking about test scores as well. And you know, you look at the achievement test scores, you know, it's kind of like the autopsy of the year, right?
0: Right.
2: But we look at student growth and look at that from quarter to quarter. And so your students who may not be achieving as high, but if they're making good growth, I mean, that's, we all want to be better every day and to be able to recognize that, celebrate that.
0: Yeah, you don't want to get a sledgehammer and destroy everything.
2: No,
0: you just want to kind of tweak it and move it forward. I can see why you selected Dr. Tiano for your superintendent. It goes right in with what you said earlier, Lee, you know, that you got a plan and you want to kind of keep moving and making the improvements, and that's exactly what he's stating. So that's a perfect synergy, if you will.
3: Yeah,
0: so.
3: Absolutely. We really do have a school that's very much a part of the community and a community that's very supportive of the school. And part of that compact is we're always looking for ways to get better. We have that support, and we're very lucky in having support of the families, and it gives us a lot of opportunities to be constantly improving and constantly looking for ways to get better, while also keeping the things that are going good.
0: Keep the good and improve the good. Get rid of the bad and that's something. We're going to take a station break, and we will be back with the new Pomfret Superintendent, Dr. Frank Tiano, and Lee Grossman. 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
0: And we are back. We have Dr. Frank Tiano, new superintendent of schools for Pomfret, and Board of Ed Chair Lee Grossman. We're going to shift to Lee a little bit. I think you wanted to address some things on going on for the community out there in regards to education.
3: Well, I wanted to sort of give Frank a chance to talk a little about community relationships and address that. One of the things I know we were really impressed by was the way you've built ties to every community you've been in. You haven't just been a sort of flyby superintendent, but you've been very much a part of the community. And the first time we talked to you, you'd already driven into town, gotten to know it. You mm-hmm. knew a lot about Pomfret, and that was so I'd love to hear some of your impressions in town and maybe talk a little about ways you have built ties to communities you've been in.
2: Well, I think that's important, not just for the superintendent role, but also if you're a teacher or if you're an administrator. You really have to understand the community that you serve. As I'm coming in, I'll be joining the Pomfret team already in action and make sure I help the community move in the direction in which they want to move. It's not just up to me. Sometimes when folks feel like they're on top of the org chart, they feel like, that's a mandate to

0: Well, I'll start there. First, you have to get to know the students. Currently, I'm Superintendent Ludlow. We have four schools. I can walk into the high school and students know who I am. I don't get to interact with them as much as I once did, but there's a face with a name. It's not just an email. So in Chelmsford, having connections, obviously, because I lived there, but with the town administration, the police, the fire, is absolutely crucial. And those are some of the first people that I reach out to once I've established, you know, with families. But also, too, I've joined civic organizations in each town that I've been in. In Chelmsford, I was a Rotarian. And, you know, went to monthly meetings because it's not just the students and the families, it's the business leaders, it's the communities. And important not only for me to understand them, but for them to understand what happens in schools. Just because everybody went to fifth grade, they think they understand how fifth grade works. And that's not a knock, but that's just their experience. And to really be able to share the fantastic work that we do, but also the struggles that we have. And so having that community base, they may not agree 100%, but at least we've built that relationship. And that's the key to absolutely everything we do, I would say, in life. When I was in Framingham as assistant superintendent, I was on the YMCA education board. And then in Uxbridge, I was on the Chamber of Commerce. And currently in Ludlow, on the board of directors for the Boys and Girls Club, as well as a nonprofit organization, Ludlow Cares, which supports the community with drug addiction, but also to mental health. And we've taken that turn together. Being with those community members, we're natural partners as schools. You know, these are groups that our students are with. And just you meet the best people who are willing to volunteer their time. And when you join a community, it's important to be a part of it.
1: You know, some listeners out there may be saying, well, what does the business have to do with it? And here's my thought. You take up most of the town's budget. Mm-hmm. It's like that everywhere. And if you don't have a good relationship with the business community and all of the other things, you know, if you need a little bit more money, trying to get something passed without connections is very, very difficult. So, again, I see how he ties in the community from business to all of the other things he's doing. So outstanding, Dr. Tiano. That's a great dissertation there. What else you have for on your agenda there, Lee?
2: Yeah, we are going to have some opportunities to meet with community members. I know we've been talking about probably doing the meet the superintendent things that maybe that we like at Vanilla Bean after Frank has started the school, gotten his
1: feet
2: under
1: wet.
2: There,
1: yeah.
0: Yeah, thank you.
1: Yeah, you'll have to shower for that day.
0: Yeah, my gosh, I know it's tough every day.
1: So your overall plan now, you know, we talked a little bit about that at the beginning. You're going to be tweaking some of the things and carrying on some of the work that Mike Cummings had previously started. And you don't want somebody to come in and, like I say, use a sledgehammer and take everything apart. You want to continue on with what you're doing and have that Kaizen, that continuous improvement kind of thing. Is there anything else that ties in with that plan there that you have, Lee?
2: Well, there are a lot of long-term things that
1: okay.
2: Frank's going to be inheriting. We've got a building with a roof near the end of its lifespan. we've got a playscape near the end of its lifespan. These are big projects. Other things tweak, you know, year to year. The school improvement plan, there are new goals every year. There are things, well, what did we accomplish this year? How can we build on that? There are new opportunities every year. We've been growing the an intensive learning center that we started. We're looking for grants to increase that. That's been great, both in quality of life for our students and being able to keep kids who previously were sent out in district. It's also saved us hundreds of thousands of dollars while at the same time giving better things to students.
1: How old is that, the your main school building there?

0: the how old is that one? Because I remember it doesn't seem like that long ago when it was being built. So I'm not sure what the age is.
1: Dates back to the 50s.
0: Dates back to the
1: 50s. I think they started it in the late 40s. I don't remember the exact year.
0: I don't remember that far back.
1: But it's a little before my time.
0: But didn't you have an upgrade or something there? Maybe that's what I'm talking about.
1: There have been improvements. It's in very good shape. Like everything else, it's about keeping it that way. So we're not going to wait until the roof falls in.
0: I've seen a lot of that at schools. Yeah. They don't have money. You know, you're going to buy books or you're going to fix the hole in the roof, and you don't want to make those kind of choices.
1: No.
0: You want both of them and whatnot. So where do you see yourself? What is your goal, Dr. Tiano, overall? Let's look down 5-10 years. Let's say you're there 10 years. What would you have hoped to accomplish at that point? You know, we've got a basis to build on with all the continuous improvement. Mm-hmm. But where do you see the school in 10 years? And I'm asking you for a long-term vision.
2: Yes.
0: So I'm going to put you on the spot with that, because usually that coincides with the chairboard. But just off the top of your head.
2: Sure. What I would look at and what I've tried to bring to every one of my roles is sustainability and building the capacity of the staff. You know, technology changes, brain research changes, you name it, it changes. And as I say, that's the only thing you can count on in education is change. And, you know.
0: Well stated.
2: Yeah. Good, bad, or indifferent. But building the capacity to understand, predict, and embrace that change. Lee had mentioned, as you put together goals for your school improvement plan or district improvement plan, where do we want to be? But also, too, to look at what do we want to hold on to? And sometimes, working in municipalities, school districts, we're slow to change. And because this has been tradition and so forth, regardless if it is long since not been best practice, if you will.
0: Right.
2: But then I look at COVID. I was superintendent during COVID, and I watched our complete way of doing business change and the adaptability that our staff, obviously everyone, but we can do it. And it's that flexibility that you want to have. So to be able to build that capacity. The other thing, too, is within your school district is to be able to have strong technical systems. So whether that's your capital improvement plan, but also too for teachers, whether if they want to take a day off, they don't need to. Where's the form? How do we do this? And that's a very simple example. But everything that our teachers are doing is adaptable. There's no fixed answer to it. And so they have to be thinking and thinking creatively. So those things about how to get the kids to lunch or, what do you do when the fire alarm goes off? Having those systems just automatic, practiced, so that they don't have to spend their time.
0: So they're not complex and exactly.
2: Right. And when we talk about service, it's about breaking that down for them. I want our teachers to spend their time with kids and helping them solve, their problems.
0: I'm going to throw a wrinkle in here for Uh-oh. Both of you. AI, how are you going to deal with what's coming? And, and I was talking with Gary O, and Gary O said, and I saw the same clip he did where they had a keynote speaker at a college graduation, and he mentioned AI, and he said it's coming, and he got booed.
1: Good.
0: So what are your plans for that? How are you going to have to change your curriculum? I know nobody knows yet, but I'm just throwing it out there to see. That's a big wrinkle. Coming up, you're going to be training your kids with AI and how to manage it or new jobs or new directions and things like that. Any thoughts on that, guys?
1: We're not training our kids with AI. We're training our kids with whatever the tool is to use. We're training our kids in critical thinking. We're training our kids. They may need to use that or they may not, depending on where things go. But AI isn't this is going to take over our lives. You're training kids to think. You're training kids to learn. You're training kids to get at topics and things. The tools may change, you know, the relationship with the teacher really doesn't. Yeah. And AI can be seductive for some people. I know I teach at UConn. I do publishing work as well. And AI will make mistakes that no human being will make. And I've seen it. I just had to face this past semester.
0: It's difficult to talk to. I would agree
1: a student who would have done fine talking themselves into a failing grade by using AI on something where they didn't need it. and introducing all sorts of things. It's really about teaching people to think, and the tools are so different. But that's always been true. One of my adult students is she's in her 90s and a beautiful writer, but she was writing about like how things were in teaching in the 60s, and she did some teaching. It just reminded us that like people were just getting thrown into classrooms without the, and you look at the level of skill and training that goes into teaching now, and you look at how it's evolved, and it's going to continue to evolve.
0: You guys do have a plan, then. You're, and I like what I'm hearing, because some people are gonna just modify everything to AI, and I don't think that's acceptable. And you guys do have some kind of plan there, you know, for AI. You're gonna teach the same things: critical thinking, how to do things, you know, do the mind work, and if you can use AI as a fill-in to help you, that's fine. So I know you'll be teaching some of that technology, but on the other side of things, you still have to teach and educate. I like that answer, Lee. I like that answer a lot. We're going to take a station break, and we will be right back with Dr. Frank Tiano and Lee Grossman from Pomfret. One is the incoming superintendent, and one is the board chair for the Board of Education. 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
0: And welcome back. You are listening to Dr. Frank Tiano and Lee Grossman. Dr. Tiano, the new incoming superintendent, and Lee Grossman, the Board of Ed chair. And I'm throwing out some questions here, and they're giving me some great answers. And I'm going to mention this. You do have upcoming events to meet the superintendent, but you want to let him get his feet wet and into the school a little bit. If if I'm saying that right.
1: Exactly that. I had thought about, especially to give Frank a chance to get to know the community, I thought maybe we'd do one at the Vanilla Bean, one at We Like It, chance for parents to come, ask questions, get to know Frank. But I wanted to wait until after he's on board, had a chance to get to know the kids in the building.
0: And I'm sure Dr. Tiano doesn't know where the first restroom is yet. He's just kind of... kind of sitting in here, and that's why we didn't take calls, because right. It wouldn't be fair to Dr. Tiano not knowing anything about the system and being able to do his SWOT analysis, strength, weaknesses, opportunity, and threats kind of thing. Mm-hmm. And he's gonna be coming on July 1st, and you know, I don't know when you plan to do that, but probably I would assume maybe before the start of school or something,
2: right?
0: Something along those times. So
2: and those would be pieces of my entry plan. As a new superintendent coming in, there is a plan to gradually but quickly get to know the community. And I'll give you an example. When I entered Ludlow Public Schools 4 years ago, I put together an entry plan. And one of the first things I had done was I'd met with about 60 individuals over the summer and asked them the same three or four questions. You know, what are our strengths? What are our weaknesses? You know, what would you like to see going forward, as well as, you know, what are those things we should hold on to? Because everybody's afraid, you know, a new superintendent's coming in, we're going to change, oh my gosh, we're going to lose thus and such. And when you do that with students, parents, administration, teachers, where they overlap is kind of, you know, where you get that sense of the community. A few other things, as Lee just mentioned, you have coffees somewhere, come meet the superintendent. Again, I've not, at that time, I won't have been there a month, you know, may not have a lot of answers, but it's about the relationship.
0: It's going to help you develop more continuation on what you see and what you do there. So,
2: and to be able to listen. What I've done in the past is I call them ride-alongs. They're probably, you know, not the right term for them, but I took I had a real estate agent take me around the community. I wanted to see how she marketed us. I with chief of police, who would take me places that I would never find by myself, and so forth. And then in each of the schools, I did a week-long residency in the fall, which means that I was not in my office. I started, you know, when the kids showed up and ended, because that I get, number one, get to see the operation, but two, talk with that third grade teacher who, when I see them a month later, we, Frank, you know, this is, remember what we talked about? Come see this. And and for me, I get to see it from, I need to see it through their eyes.
0: Right.
2: And not assume anything. It's reserved judgment.
0: And also, I'm going to ask you this, but sometimes when you see something, you feel the morale, or you feel, you know, you can feel anxiety in the air, or you can feel this is a great place. Everybody's doing their thing. Mm-hmm. So by being there, you actually get those. It's like a text message. You get a few words, but there's no tone and inflection there. You're
2: exactly.
0: Looking for that tone and inflection personally. Mm-hmm. And I like that. I have a brother he's the assistant superintendent in Griswold, Glenn Labaccia. He's Glenn and I talk a lot about education, and he says exactly that. He goes, I show up, they never know when I'm coming. I want to feel that atmosphere. I want to feel what's going on. And it's good too, because it does keep everybody a little bit on their toes, which you want. You don't want them so nervous that they're going to But I like your style. I like what you're saying there, and you can get that tone and inflection there. You picked a good hire here, Lee. I got to tell you guys. I like him.
2: I think he nailed it. Totally. I agree.
0: I do think so.
2: I'm just kidding, folks.
0: I'm going to ask you this question. Now, where did the bulk of your high school student, when they go to high school, where do they go to?
1: Most of them go to Woodstock Academy.
0: Woodstock, right.
1: We do have kids at K Killingly Voag, Ellis Tech. They can go to Putnam. There are a couple of magnet school opportunities, but most of them are at Woodstock Academy.
0: All right. And how do you guys see the extracurricular activities, you know, whether it's a band or sports and things like that? How important is that as part of your overall curriculum?
2: Vital. Absolutely vital.
0: I like that word. I'm a coach. So.
2: No, and I've been involved with sports my entire life and so forth. Oftentimes when you look at, and there's ways you could do this through surveys and so forth, students need to feel like they belong. And they need to have some agency, you know, in their own education. When they're not connected, when they don't have a safe adult to turn to, then they're more isolated and they tend not to come to school. And that cycle, when you're not in school, your grades go down and then you're in a deeper hole. For some kids, their grades are up because they're playing lacrosse or they're playing football or they're in the show choir or they're in the theater and so forth. And it's important too that every student has a shot at it, meaning, you know, not everybody's parents can pick them up. Right. Not everybody can afford if there's a user fee and so forth. And that's, and it's fascinating too. Students, you get to see the leadership in other areas, may not be a leader in
0: the classroom,
2: in algebra, but
0: right.
2: You know, they're
0: right.
2: Rallying the gang for a third down.
0: Now, you guys, are you part of the Woodstock Board of Ed? I know they have, if you're sending a lot of kids there, sometimes...
1: We have a rep on the Woodstock Academy, yeah.
0: Okay, so you're getting some input there.
1: Yeah.
0: Mm-hmm. And, of course, you're still in charge of the money that pays for all that. So you're still directly involved. And a lot of parents, you know, I've had parents think, you know, I lived in Brooklyn. My son went to Montville because that's where I was working at the time, and I was a football coach and the head wrestling coach there. Mm-hmm. And I got to do that. I worked up at Woodstock for a few years doing some security and things of that nature and doing some subbing. And you know, I look at that and I just say sometimes in Brooklyn, for example, they sent – you could go to Killingly, you could go to Woodstock. But there was other choices. You could go to NFA. I happened to be going to Montville every day, and it was easy. It was an easy thing. And you know, the Brooklyn Ed, I think they called me up once or twice through those 4 years. Everything's okay. You're good. You're good. And they were directly still involved, not just paying the bill and whatever with this kid.
2: Right.
0: They asked some questions like that.
1: Yeah, we really want to make sure our kids have the widest range of opportunities they can. And yeah. Woodstock Academy is a great school. But
0: it is.
1: Putnam's got great things to offer too, and Killingly Voag offers a different set of things. We want something where it's the same as with the sports and the music and other things. You want the school that's going to be the right school for particular students' interests. So we don't have a big school, but we want to get that range that we would get with having a much bigger school by spreading it out over different schools, giving kids choices.
0: That's great. We're going to take a station break, and we'll be right back to wrap everything up. Dr. Frank Tiano, incoming Pomfret superintendent, and Lee Grossman, chairman of the board. 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

0: All right, we're back. We've had a great, interesting conversation here, and I did put the superintendent, the new superintendent, on the spot. I'm asking him questions, but I've been around education my whole life, and I knew he would take care of that, you know, and it's dear to my heart because I think if a kid plays in the band, if a kid is involved in theater, if a kid's involved in sports, you hit that right on the head. They have a better shot of success. And some kids are shy. Some kids have ADD. Some kids, but the sports, that's another piece of education that can add into a child's, you know, welfare and things. But I feel like I've gotten to know Pomfret Schools a little better at this point. And I've always known, you know, Pomfret's been a good school. I knew some teachers over there in the past, and they've retired since then. But, you know, and I would ask them, how do you like working at Pomfret? Oh, we love it. It's great. We're supported. Everything is good. I never really heard a complaint about Pomfret, if you will. And there's a lot of trouble schools, and I've seen a lot of trouble schools. I had a friend that was the operations manager just right under the superintendent in Providence, and he inherited a huge mess, 37,000 students and a lot of mess. So I know school systems can run away from you, and especially if they're not funded, and we're going to talk about that for the last section here. So as far as the money situation goes, and I'll ask the board of the chairman of the board this question. We'll let you get a month in anyway.
1: Okay, thank you.
0: So Lee, how do you feel you're funded? I mean, maybe you don't get everything you're on your dream list, but it seems like a well-run, well-oiled machine out there.
2: Yeah, this was, and we appreciate that the town passed the budget first time through. The like everybody, we're special ed funding is a mess in Connecticut, and it's a struggle. We are doing everything we can with what we have. We're also doing a lot with working with other towns, talking about shared services. We've got a lot of towns here. If we're not all trying to do the same thing, we can share resources, help each other. Sometimes that shows up in sports. Sometimes it shows up in other things we're doing. We're taking advantage of that with a summer program this year, where we're joining in with a program that Scotland's running. That allows kids to have much for the same amount of money. It's actually saving us quite a bit of money, but we're able to offer much, much more than those kids would have otherwise. They're getting all the services they need, but it also feels like a summer camp because it's bigger. It combines more kids,
0: and that's where those connections come in, as Dr. Tiana was saying.
2: I know even we were at a shared services meeting with other superintendents and board chairs Sunday, and Frank was getting a chance to meet other superintendents, and they're also already saying, well, how can we use your Massachusetts connections to do other things that help all the towns around here as well? Everybody's got a different set of connections, and trying to use that to help all of the kids and to stretch a, you know, very thin budget now, dollars a little further.
0: And as far as the town goes, Pomfret's relatively well to do. It's, you know, on an economic, or you have, I'm sure you have pockets of people who are poor and some who are richer. On average, it seems to be a pretty good little area.
2: It's very supportive of the schools. I want to be very careful. There are plenty of people who are land rich but cash poor. I don't want to. People give what they can give, but we have to be very mindful. Both we're giving kids what they need, but we also need to be very, very careful with the budget. Very clear of this is why we need this. Not just we're wealthy, let's reach for more. We have to be very careful stewards.
0: That'll turn the town against you in no time. Yeah. When you want more and more. But
2: I'd never take for granted the support, and it's a town that's very supportive of education. But part of that support is, I think, we've been very careful stewards of that.
0: Great, and that's what I wanted to hear. Actually, because you know, like I said, I have some familiarity with Pomfret and education in general and things, and you know what I'm hearing from you guys is everything seems to be running the way it should be running, and you're going to have a new superintendent that's going to continue that and try to make those continuous improvements. And he's what I really like is I've worked for superintendents that could care less about sports, could care less about band, could care less about other things. It was what their agenda was. And I don't see any of that here. What I see is, what's the town agenda? What's good for the town? So my kudos to you guys on that.
2: Thank you.
0: And I think you guys definitely have picked the right guy here. And I think I look forward to, maybe we'll meet you again. There could be some budget talks. You could be on the air with us again. I see things as being an ongoing positive for the Pomfret education and whatnot. But, you know, it's been a pleasure throwing you guys some questions and getting some answers. And I also like the fact, guys, you also are cognizant, because I'll throw stuff out there and you're not biting on and saying you're running in a direction. You're very smooth across the board, taking everybody into consideration. And that, to me, is good management, good supervision. So in that case, you guys have any closing thoughts? We got about 2 minutes. Anything you want to say out there?
1: I just wanted to thank you, for inviting us in, and to Lee and the board. When a community selects you to be, it trusts their children to you, it's an absolute honor, and one that I take very seriously. Looking forward to joining the Pomfret team. It's a great community, and just looking to get it going.
0: Well, that just proves again the right choice for you, Lee.
2: Thank you so much for having us.
0: Well, it was my pleasure. I like doing the interviews. I like doing interviews, and we do the talk show, and we have guests that come on. But you know, you give us a call. You can call Carrie and whatnot, our station manager, and if you need some time to discuss something, we can put you on and whatnot. I'm going to schedule some kind of follow up interview with you guys, maybe 6 months down the road. So we'll schedule that in at some point a little further after.
2: That'll be wonderful.
0: Okay. And that way you can, now that you've gotten your feet wet, and maybe we'll open the phone lines
2: up. Oh, absolutely.
0: Yeah. We'll open the phone lines up for people to do all that. But thank you. Thank you all. Dr. Frank Tiano, incoming superintendent for Pomfret Schools, and Board of Ed Chair Lee Grossman. Last things that I have to say is, I work with kids. I go out and I take them out into the community and I educate them and do all these things. And there's not enough volunteers. And even if they're paid, there's not enough people like that to do that. I happen to be more like Dr. Tiano, where I connect with kids. I know what they're going through, and I can make some improvements and some changes there. So I think you got a good business person, you got a good educator, and you got somebody with a little bit of compassion. So that's my take from all this. So we're going to wrap this up, and we'll go from there. We're going to be back tomorrow, and we'll be, I believe it's a regular 2-hour call-in session. So I'm going to thank my guests here. I think you guys made me look good. All right, we're going to wrap it up, and we'll go to our news. And again, 6-month follow-up, that's what the doctor is ordering.
1: Okay.
0: All right,
1: it'll be our checkup.
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4: AP News. Good morning, I'm Ed Donahue. Secretary of State Marco Rubio is testifying before Congress for the first time since the start of the Iran war. There were protesters in the halls of Congress.
5: Rubio dies! People die!
4: Rubio told senators the U.S. remains the world's sole global superpower. He was asked about Iran.
6: There is the prospect before us, which could happen today, it could happen tomorrow, it could happen next week, that for the first time, certainly in my memory, they have agreed to negotiate aspects of their nuclear program that just a month ago, just a year ago, they were refusing to even mention, much less enter into discussions about.
4: Its two semi-official news agencies say Iran stopped communicating with mediators after Israel threatened to bomb Beirut as it continues to fight Iran-backed Lebanese militia Hezbollah. Homeland Security Secretary Mark Wayne Mullen is set to appear in the Senate to discuss the agency's budget. Acting Attorney General Todd Blanche is set to return to Capitol Hill after the Trump administration signaled it was pausing plans to move forward with a nearly $1.8 billion fund that could compensate allies of President Trump who believe they've been unjustly investigated and prosecuted. President Trump's choice for acting National Intelligence Director to replace Tulsi Gabbard is Bill Pulte, the Federal Housing Finance Director. The president pointed him out at a rally last week.
7: And where is Mr. Pulte? Right here, Pulte. He's done a great job, that guy. See, these people know you. You're becoming very famous.
4: The president says Pulte has deep experience managing the most sensitive matters in America. Russian forces launched a massive aerial attack on Kyiv and other Ukrainian cities. Officials say at least 18 civilians were killed. Marta Kostyuk, the top clay player this season and a strong supporter of Ukraine, has reached her first major semifinal at the French Open. She faces Russian Mira Andreeva next. This is AP News.
8: I'm Isaac Bean with WINY News. An investigation done by the Connecticut Department of Motor Vehicles has resulted in a commercial vehicle operator being arrested on forgery charges after investigations discovered allegedly fraudulent registration documents during a traffic stop in Ashford. According to an affidavit acquired by WINY, on April 20th at approximately 6:10 a.m., an officer from the Connecticut DMV observed a commercial motor vehicle pulling a trailer while traveling eastbound on I-84 in Ashford. The trailer was observed as displaying Connecticut temporary in-transit plates attached to the trailer with red tape. The officer initiated a traffic stop by exit 72 and identified the operator as 30-year-old Wilmer Hernandez Shushait of New Milford, who was driving the Cray 2018 Dodge Ram 3500 bearing Connecticut plates, towing the black 2026 Davidson Stagecoach tryout trailer bearing Connecticut temporary in-transit plates listed with an expiration of June 4th of 2026. Sales paperwork provided by Hernandez Shusites shows him as the owner of the vehicle, as well as Route 7 Logistics LLC. However, he was unable to produce registration documents. The trailer was listed as unregistered upon search. The driver reportedly purchased the trailer in Tennessee from Trailer Mart, Inc. on November 25th of 2025. Two additional Connecticut temporary in-transit plates were also discovered in the driver's possession within the main vehicle. The temporary plates listed a 60-day permit receipt, which was issued by the Department of Transportation on April 4th of 2026 and showed an expiration date of June 4th of 2026. According to the affidavit, official noted the permit listed Harris County as the processing location, despite Connecticut not having a county by that name in the state. DMV officials later determined the temporary plates and permit were not legitimate. The documents were seized as evidence and the trailer was towed from the scene. An arrest warrant was then issued for Hernandez Shusites based on the investigation. On May 26th, Hernandez Shusites was arrested on the active arrest warrant, where he was charged with four counts of forgery second degree. According to court records, Hernandez Shusites had been released from custody and is next set to appear at Danielson Superior Court on June 9th. A Willimantic man suffered non-life-threatening injuries following a motorcycle accident in Chaplin last Tuesday night, according to Connecticut State Police. On Tuesday, May 26th, at approximately 11:40 p.m., crews from the Chaplin Fire Department, Willimantic Ambulance, and troopers from Troop D responded to a reported two-vehicle accident involving a motorcycle in the area of 337 Hampton Road. According to the police report, a street bike being operated by 29-year-old Josu Rodriguez of Willimantic was traveling westbound on Route 6 with a Toyota Corolla being operated by 22-year-old Christopher Kelly of Mansfield traveling behind. Police say Kelly fell asleep at the wheel and his vehicle collided with the rear of the motorcycle, causing Rodriguez to be ejected. Rodriguez sustained non-life-threatening injuries as a result of the accident and was transported to Wyndham Hospital. Police found Kelly to be at fault for the accident, and he was issued a citation for falling too closely, resulting in an accident. Both vehicles suffered disabling damages and were towed from the scene. The Putnam Board of Selectmen voted unanimously on Monday night to send a letter to the Special Services District calling for the flock safety license plate reader at the Grove Street Monument to be removed within 15 business days. The vote came after the selectmen expressed frustration at Monday's meeting that they had been informed that the LPR would be removed to its planned new location on Grove Street, closer to I-395 before Memorial Day, which never occurred. WINY reached out to Putnam Police Department Chief Chris Ferrasi, who said a work order was placed with Flock back in April to have the LPR removed and relocated. The communication was that the relocation was scheduled for completion in late May. However, the chief says he does not know why this process has been delayed. WINY News Time, 11:06. Let's take a look at the weather report by meteorologist Bill Jackelman. Today, sunny, high near 75. Tonight, partly cloudy, low near 50. Tomorrow, sunny, high near 80. Here at Cargill Falls, it's currently 68 degrees. That's the 11 o'clock report. I'm Isaac Bean with WINY News.

You know it. We are playing some fun music for the workday on a Tuesday. I feel like this week is already going by fast. How about some great music from Alex Warren? This is Ordinary.

0: And here you go again on your own if you're a mom, right? Love that one. That is Whitesnake. But let me ask you, if you are a mom and you had an extra hour in the day, would you go it alone? Well, most moms actually say they would spend that extra hour with their kiddos, which is sweet. Some of you would say you'd spend that extra time by yourself, just a little personal time. And of course, taking a nap. That is always a gift during the day. 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
5: Windham County weather. Good morning, everyone. Forecast for northeastern Connecticut. Sunny skies for today with a high of 75. Few clouds tonight, 50. Sunny skies, 80 tomorrow. Then tomorrow night, clear, 55. Sunny 85 Thursday and mostly sunny hot 90 Friday. Partly sunny 90 Saturday. And then more clouds, cooler weather with isolated rain showers Sunday. Temperatures around 80. 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

0: 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I hope it's making your day just a little brighter. 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
7: Good morning, everyone. Forecast for northeastern Connecticut. Sunny skies for today with a high of 75. Few clouds tonight, 50. Sunny skies, 80 tomorrow. Then tomorrow night, clear, 55. Sunny 85 Thursday and mostly sunny, hot 90 Friday. Partly sunny 90 Saturday. And then more clouds, cooler weather with isolated rain showers Sunday. Temperatures around 80. 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This is WINY meteorologist Bill Jacquemin.
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0: Hey, listen, we are playing some great music. That is Charles Kelly. You know him from the band Can't Be Alone Tonight. Coming up, Train and Katy Perry.
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1: AP News, I'm Ed Donahue. On Capitol Hill, Secretary of State Marco Rubio says for the first time in his memory, Iran has agreed to negotiate aspects of their nuclear program.
2: That is not a guarantee that ultimately it will lead to a deal that's acceptable to the Senate or acceptable to the American people. But we'll be able to engage them in a process to truly test the proposition of how far they're willing to go.
1: Rubio says he's encouraged by negotiations. Maryland Democrat Chris Van Hollen says this is an illegal war.
3: The president told us 91 days ago that we had, quote, won the war in Iran. Last year, he told the country, Iran's key enrichment facilities have been completely and totally obliterated. Was that false? Let's face it, Mr. Secretary, the Trump foreign policy has become a dumpster fire.
1: Iran's official news agencies say Iran stopped communicating with mediators about extending a ceasefire in the war with the U.S. and Israel. The Labor Department says job openings jumped in April as the labor market looked resilient despite economic uncertainty caused by the Iran war. President Trump picked Federal Housing Finance Director Bill Pulte as Acting Director of National Intelligence to replace Tulsi Gabbard. Senate Minority Leader Chuck Schumer says it's a new low.
4: Pulte's already proven himself willing to act as a Trump puppet. And now Donald Trump wants to put him in charge of the nation's intelligence. A place where integrity is demanded. A man who doesn't have an ounce of integrity is being put in that position that demands total integrity by Donald Trump.
1: It's primary election day in New Jersey, New Mexico, and California. The governor's race is on the ballot in California, as well as the race for mayor in Los Angeles. New York's attorney general is suing the Trump administration over one of its deals to end an offshore wind project. This is AP News.
5: Yes. This is going to be good.
6: With WINY News. In Killingly, a multi-day public hearing of the Inland Wetlands and Watercourses Commission was conducted and closed on Monday night in regard to what was earlier this spring confirmed to be a proposed Amazon warehousing and distribution center at 228 Westcott Road. The matter was continued for action in July. As reported, the application from Ryan Companies U.S. Inc. is to construct a new warehousing and distribution center totaling more than 1.37 million square feet on a roughly 556-acre assemblage consisting of about 340 acres for development, including an approximately 76-acre conservation easement, and with around 216 acres proposed to be deeded to the town of Killingly for conservation. The proposed project includes associated landscaping, stormwater drainage improvements, parking, loading spaces, wetland crossings, over 22,000 square feet of wetland disturbance, upland review area activity, and proposed mitigation measures, including just under 17,000 square feet of wetland restoration. The project has raised numerous concerns from the public regarding the environment, public health, public safety, traffic, and quality of life. Those concerns continue to be raised on Monday evening. The Putnam Board of Selectmen voted unanimously on Monday night to send a letter to the Special Services District calling for the flock safety license plate reader at the Grove Street Monument to be removed within 15 business days. The vote came after the selectmen expressed frustration at Monday's meeting that they have been informed that the LPR would be moved to its planned new location on Grove Street closer to I-395 before Memorial Day, which never occurred. WINY reached out to Putnam Police Department Chief Chris Ferrasi, who said a work order was placed with Flock back in April to have the LPR removed and relocated. The communication was that the relocation was scheduled for completion in late May. However, the chief says he does not know why this process has been delayed. A Willimantic man suffered non-life-threatening injuries following a motorcycle accident in Chaplin last Tuesday night, according to Connecticut State Police. On Tuesday, May 26th, at approximately 11:40 p.m., crews from the Chaplin Fire Department, Willimantic Ambulance, and troopers from Troop D responded to a reported two-vehicle accident involving a motorcycle in the area of 337 Hampton Road. According to the police report, a street motorcycle being operated by 29-year-old Josu Rodriguez of Willimantic was traveling westbound on Route 6 with a Toyota Corolla being operated by 22-year-old Christopher Kelly of Mansfield traveling behind. Police say Kelly fell asleep at the wheel and his vehicle collided with the rear of the motorcycle, causing Rodriguez to be ejected off the motorcycle. Rodriguez sustained non-life-threatening injuries as a result of the accident and was transported to Wyndham Hospital. Police found Kelly to be at fault for the accident, and he was issued a citation for following too closely, resulting in an accident. Both vehicles suffered disabling damages and were towed from the scene. A bipartisan and legislative panel discussion is scheduled to be held tonight at 6:30 in the Putnam Middle School Auditorium, located at 35 Wicker Street in Putnam. Legislators and other regional officials who are planning to attend include Republican 35th District State Senator Dr. Jeff Gordon, Democratic 29th District State Senator Mae Flexer, Democratic 50th District State Representative Pat Boyd, Republican 51st District State Representative Chris Stewart, and Republican Judge of Probate for the 26th District Gabby Labonte. Questions and comments are welcome. This panel discussion will be moderated by Brian Maynard, Post Commander for the American Legion Post 13. WINY News. Let's take a look at the weather report by meteorologist Bill Jackman. Today, sunny, high near 75. Tonight, partly cloudy, low near 50. Tomorrow, sunny, high near 80. Tomorrow night, clear, low near 55. I'm Isaac Bean with WINY News.

Now, I got to tell you, one of the songs I love so much and one of the bands I love so much is One Republic. One of my favorites right now. This is Counting Stars. Hey.

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0: You know, that is a fun one, churning out to be one of her biggest hits. That is Taylor Swift, The Fate of Ophelia. By the way, Taylor is releasing a song this coming Friday on the Toy Story soundtrack, Toy Story 5, called I Knew It, I Knew You. It's about cowgirl Jessie, and this is Taylor returning to her country roots, so check it out. I'm Andrea Jackson. We've got the latest in tech trends. A tech startup is offering to clean people's homes for free. There's just one catch. These robots are going to wear cameras to capture everything they do so that the footage can be used to train the next generation of household robots. Isn't this interesting? Would you do it? Would you have a robot cleaning your house? That is coming in the future thanks to technology. That is the latest in tech trends. We've got more coming up tomorrow.
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7: Good morning, everyone. Forecast for northeastern Connecticut, sunny skies for today with a high of 75. Few clouds tonight, 50. Sunny skies, 80 tomorrow. Then tomorrow night, clear, 55. Sunny 85 Thursday and mostly sunny hot 90 Friday. Partly sunny 90 Saturday. And then more clouds, cooler weather with isolated rain showers Sunday. Temperatures around 80. 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This is WINY meteorologist Bill Jack for them.
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0: Desiree, you gotta be, and you gotta be going to the movies this summer because we've got a lot of movies coming out in the theaters. Coming out on Friday, Masters of the Universe. Remember that cartoon as a kid? I used to watch that all the time. Scary Movie 6 also comes out. Steven Spielberg's Disclosure Day will be released on the 12th, and Toy Story 5 is out the 19th. Supergirl and the World Cup also start on the 11th. And wow, the first official day of summer is coming up on the 21st, and that is Father's Day as well. So a lot going on in the month of June.
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12: Good morning, everyone. Forecast for northeastern Connecticut, sunny skies for today with a high of 75. Few clouds tonight, 50. Sunny skies, 80 tomorrow. Then tomorrow night, clear, 55. Sunny 85 Thursday and mostly sunny, hot 90 Friday. Partly sunny 90 Saturday. And then more clouds, cooler weather with isolated rain showers Sunday. Temperatures around 80. 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It's bangers on the Barbie time. 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

0: You know, Ed Sheeran is on his world tour right now. And if you go early to the show, he's got his pop-up merch stores. 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
1: AP News, I'm Ed Donahue. President Trump says he's picked Federal Housing Finance Director Bill Pulte to be the acting National Intelligence Director to replace Tulsi Gabbard. Delaware Democrat Chris Coons in the Senate says Pulte has no experience and the Senate needs to push back on this.
2: In the first Trump administration, President Trump repeatedly used this workaround to make people acting who'd been Senate confirmed to unrelated positions. This requires a vocal pushback from senators of both parties because it puts our national security at risk.
1: The president says Pulte will keep his other positions while filling in for Gabbard, who resigned last month. It's primary election day in states like Iowa, New Mexico, New Jersey, and California. The AP's Julie Walker reports on a change in California.
3: California Democrats got voters to let them redraw the state's congressional map to potentially gain 5 seats in the U.S. House to counter GOP redistricting in Texas. Today's primary tests if that paid off. Political analyst Melissa Michelson explains why.
4: The top two vote getter system, which means that all of the candidates, regardless of political party, run on the same ballot. And that means that sometimes you get a race where it's two Democrats running against each other in November. Other times you get two Republicans.
3: In this case, Democrats hope it's their party in November. Meanwhile, in the governor's race to replace term-limited Gavin Newsom, about 60 candidates are on the ballot, and the L.A. mayor's race is hotly contested, with Democrat incumbent Karen Bass fending off Republican former reality star Spencer Pratt. I'm Julie Walker.
1: Secretary of State Marco Rubio and New Jersey Democratic Senator Cory Booker got in a heated exchange over Iran.
5: We are the strongest nation on the planet Earth, and we're in a stalemate with Iran, and now we're begging to get back into a deal that you all trashed in the first place.
6: There's no one begging.
1: Rubio says Iran may be the side begging. This is AP News.
7: I'm Isaac Bean with WINY News. And killingly, a multi-day public hearing of the Inland Wetlands and Watercourses Commission was conducted and closed on Monday night in regard to what was earlier this spring confirmed to be a proposed Amazon warehousing and distribution center at 228 Westcott Road. The matter was continued for action in July. As reported, the application from Ryan Companies U.S. Inc. is to construct a new warehousing and distribution center totaling more than 1.37 million square feet on a roughly 556-acre assemblage consisting of about 340 acres for development, including an approximately 76-acre conservation easement, and with around 216 acres proposed to be deeded to the town of Killingly for conservation. The proposed project includes associated landscaping, stormwater drainage improvements, parking, loading spaces, wetland crossings, over 22,000 square feet of wetland disturbance, upland review area activity, and proposed mitigation measures, including just under 17,000 square feet of wetland restoration. The project has raised numerous concerns from the public regarding the environment, public health, public safety, traffic, and quality of life. Those concerns continue to be raised on Monday evening. The Putnam Board of Selectmen voted unanimously on Monday night to send a letter to the Special Services District calling for the flock safety license plate reader at the Grove Street Monument to be removed within 15 business days. The vote came after the selectmen expressed frustration at Monday's meeting that they have been informed that the LPR would be moved to its planned new location on Grove Street closer to I-395 before Memorial Day, which never occurred. WINY reached out to Putnam Police Department Chief Chris Ferrasi, who said a work order was placed with Flock back in April to have the LPR removed and relocated. The communication was that the relocation was scheduled for completion in late May. However, the chief says he does not know why this process has been delayed. A Willimantic man suffered non-life-threatening injuries following a motorcycle accident in Chaplin last Tuesday night, according to Connecticut State Police. On Tuesday, May 26th, at approximately 11:40 p.m., crews from the Chaplin Fire Department, Willimantic Ambulance, and troopers from Troop D responded to a reported two-vehicle accident involving a motorcycle in the area of 337 Hampton Road. According to the police report, a street motorcycle being operated by 29-year-old Josu Rodriguez of Willimantic was traveling westbound on Route 6 with a Toyota Corolla being operated by 22-year-old Christopher Kelly of Mansfield traveling behind. Police say Kelly fell asleep at the wheel and his vehicle collided with the rear of the motorcycle, causing Rodriguez to be ejected off the motorcycle. Rodriguez sustained non-life-threatening injuries as a result of the accident and was transported to Wyndham Hospital. Police found Kelly to be at fault for the accident, and he was issued a citation for following too closely, resulting in an accident. Both vehicles suffered disabling damages and were towed from the scene. A bipartisan and legislative panel discussion is scheduled to be held tonight at 6:30 in the Putnam Middle School Auditorium, located at 35 Wicker Street in Putnam. Legislators and other regional officials who are planning to attend include Republican 35th District State Senator Dr. Jeff Gordon, Democratic 29th District State Senator Mae Flexer, Democratic 50th District State Representative Pat Boyd, Republican 51st District State Representative Chris Stewart, and Republican Judge of Probate for the 26th District, Gabby Labonte. Questions and comments are welcome. This panel discussion will be moderated by Brian Maynard, Post Commander for the American Legion Post 13. WINY News. Let's take a look at the weather report by meteorologist Bill Jackman. Today, sunny, high near 75. Tonight, partly cloudy, low near 50. Tomorrow, sunny, high near 80. Tomorrow night, clear, low near 55. I'm Isaac Bean with WINY News.

0: Cause I gotta have faith. 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I gotta have faith.
1: 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Here she is now.

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0: You got it. That is fun music from Dua Lipa and Dance the Night. So this is a good question. If you could listen to any type of music for 1 year, all day, every day, a lot of you actually picked AIEDM, and I'm thinking about Dua Lipa, right? Because her music is so much fun, kind of dancey like EDM. So I would pick Dua Lipa in that answer right there. Yep, she would definitely provide some great music that's close to AIEDM. I'm Andrea Jackson. 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
5: Windham County Weather.
6: Good morning, everyone. Forecast for northeastern Connecticut: sunny skies for today with a high of 75. Few clouds tonight, 50. Sunny skies, 80 tomorrow. Then tomorrow night, clear, 55. Sunny 85 Thursday and mostly sunny, hot 90 Friday. Partly sunny 90 Saturday. And then more clouds, cooler weather with isolated rain showers Sunday. Temperatures around 80. UK Gourmet is excited. It's bangers on the Barbie time. 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
6: Windham County Weather.
7: Good morning, everyone. Forecast for northeastern Connecticut, sunny skies for today with a high of 75. Few clouds tonight, 50. Sunny skies, 80 tomorrow. Then tomorrow night, clear, 55. Sunny 85 Thursday and mostly sunny hot 90 Friday. Partly sunny 90 Saturday. And then more clouds, cooler weather with isolated rain showers Sunday. Temperatures around 80. UK Gourmet is excited. It's bangers on the Barbie time. You can go there. 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

0: We are playing the right songs at the right time. That is music from Miles Smith and Stargazing. Whatever the plans are for this busy Tuesday, keep it right here. We're playing the music that motivates you for the workday.
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2: AP News, I'm Ed Donahue. On social media, President Trump disputed Iran has cut off communication with mediators, calling Iranian reports of a cessation in talks false and erroneous. On Capitol Hill, Secretary of State Marco Rubio would not say much about the status of the talks. He was asked about Iran's supreme leader.
3: I would imagine, given what's happened to multiple leaders in that system, being very public is probably not something that's recommended for them internally. But that said, I think there are indications out there that he is increasingly engaging at some level, although all of his communications have been in writing and through intermediaries.
2: Rubio appears next before a House committee. Israeli drone strikes on southern Lebanon have killed 11 people, including a man, along with his son and daughter. President Trump has named his housing finance director, Bill Pulte, as acting director of national intelligence to replace Tulsi Gabbard. In the Senate, Delaware Democrat Chris Coons hopes the Senate rejects it.
4: I think it is stunning that President Trump has chosen someone with literally zero national security or intelligence experience to be the director of national intelligence, and someone who has shown not just a willingness but an enthusiasm to use inappropriately gotten mortgage information to go after President Trump's opponents. That is a really chilling sign.
2: On social media, President Trump cited Pulte's work at the Federal Housing Finance Agency and his role as chair of mortgage giants Fannie Mae and Freddie Mac as indicating his real estate work would overlap with the skills needed to coordinate 18 federal agencies tasked with the aspects of foreign and domestic security. The president says Pulte would also keep his current job. President Trump signed a new executive order on artificial intelligence less than 2 weeks after postponing a White House ceremony over his concerns a similar policy could dull America's edge on AI technology. More information at apnews.com. This is AP News.
5: I'm Isaac Bean with WINY News. And killingly, a multi-day public hearing of the Inland Wetlands and Watercourses Commission was conducted and closed on Monday night in regard to what was earlier this spring confirmed to be a proposed Amazon warehousing and distribution center at 228 Westcott Road. The matter was continued for action in July. As reported, the application from Ryan Companies U.S. Inc. is to construct a new warehousing and distribution center totaling more than 1.37 million square feet on a roughly 556-acre assemblage consisting of about 340 acres for development, including an approximately 76-acre conservation easement, and with around 216 acres proposed to be deeded to the town of Killingly for conservation. The proposed project includes associated landscaping, stormwater drainage improvements, parking, loading spaces, wetland crossings, over 22,000 square feet of wetland disturbance, upland review area activity, and proposed mitigation measures, including just under 17,000 square feet of wetland restoration. The project has raised numerous concerns from the public regarding the environment, public health, public safety, traffic, and quality of life. Those concerns continue to be raised on Monday evening. The Putnam Board of Selectmen voted unanimously on Monday night to send a letter to the Special Services District calling for the flock safety license plate reader at the Grove Street Monument to be removed within 15 business days. The vote came after the selectmen expressed frustration at Monday's meeting that they have been informed that the LPR would be moved to its planned new location on Grove Street closer to I-395 before Memorial Day, which never occurred. WINY reached out to Putnam Police Department Chief Chris Ferrasi, who said a work order was placed with Flock back in April to have the LPR removed and relocated. The communication was that the relocation was scheduled for completion in late May. However, the chief says he does not know why this process has been delayed. A Willimantic man suffered non-life-threatening injuries following a motorcycle accident in Chaplin last Tuesday night, according to Connecticut State Police. On Tuesday, May 26th, at approximately 11:40 p.m., crews from the Chaplin Fire Department, Willimantic Ambulance, and troopers from Troop D responded to a reported two-vehicle accident involving a motorcycle in the area of 337 Hampton Road. According to the police report, a street motorcycle being operated by 29-year-old Josu Rodriguez of Willimantic was traveling westbound on Route 6 with a Toyota Corolla being operated by 22-year-old Christopher Kelly of Mansfield traveling behind. Police say Kelly fell asleep at the wheel and his vehicle collided with the rear of the motorcycle, causing Rodriguez to be ejected off the motorcycle. Rodriguez sustained non-life-threatening injuries as a result of the accident and was transported to Wyndham Hospital. Police found Kelly to be at fault for the accident, and he was issued a citation for following too closely, resulting in an accident. Both vehicles suffered disabling damages and were towed from the scene. A bipartisan and legislative panel discussion is scheduled to be held tonight at 6:30 in the Putnam Middle School Auditorium, located at 35 Wicker Street in Putnam. Legislators and other regional officials who are planning to attend include Republican 35th District State Senator Dr. Jeff Gordon, Democratic 29th District State Senator Mae Flexer, Democratic 50th District State Representative Pat Boyd, Republican 51st District State Representative Chris Stewart, and Republican Judge of Probate for the 26th District, Gabby Labonte. Questions and comments are welcome. This panel discussion will be moderated by Brian Maynard, Post Commander for the American Legion Post 13. WINY News.
0: Hi, I'm Trevor Cardinal, owner of the Baker's Dozen, inviting you to join us on Thursday, June 4th, between 6 and 9 a.m., rain or shine, at Winnie Radio in Putnam, Connecticut. As you're driving to work, dropping the kids off at school, or just want to support a great cause, pull in and grab a coffee or a donut, or both, all proceeds support the Northeast Connecticut Education Foundation, known as NCEF.
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5: Let's take a look at the weather report by meteorologist Bill Jackman. Today, sunny, high near 75. Tonight, partly cloudy, low near 50. Tomorrow, sunny, high near 80. Tomorrow night, clear, low near 55. I'm Isaac Bean with WINY News.
11: Hey, everybody. Hello. It's the afternoon show with me, Frankie Ashen. You might know me. You might not. That's okay. Either way. However, hello. Good afternoon. It is a crisp Tuesday, and it's only going to get better throughout the week. Well, I say better. I guess I mean hotter. So, you know, whether that's good or bad, that's up to you. It's just me on the mic right now, and you heard Bean doing his own thing. So it's going to be me today with our intern extraordinaire, Delaney Bernier, once she hits the scene, that is. But folks, we got some news for you. Per usual, we're keeping you up to date. Check out our Facebook page. 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All of these things. And we will keep you up to date. That's just what we do over here. So I will tell you a little bit about what we got going on this afternoon. We got an action-packed afternoon show for you. And I'm excited to spend the day with you. We'll start off with a question of the day recap. What's your favorite use of special effects in TV and film? We talked about that yesterday, but I thought of some other references, some other moments that I thought were really powerful overnight as well. So we'll get into it. We'll play Battle of the Sexes at 3. So, folks, I'm running out of cards. It might just be a time where we go ahead and retire Battle of the Sexes because we have gone through every single prompt. That leaves me with a feeling of accomplishment. I don't know about you. And you have everything you need from each of those cards to navigate the world with masculine and feminine knowledge at your belt. So, I mean, come on, that's all you need in the world, right? We have a This or That recap at 3:30, Billie Eilish or Miley Cyrus. We had some really great responses that I can't wait to get into. We have a new This or That, and I have something new for you today. This is something that Delaney found herself really interested in, and hopefully it's something that I can continue on into the future. I mean, this is something that a lot of people can rally around. This is going to be called Media Share. And what this is we're going to talk about a few recent pieces of media that we have enjoyed, that we have watched, and I would like to invite folks to call in to talk about some of their favorite media that they have recently watched. It'll be a little quick show and tell. I mean, I feel like I miss show and tell of elementary school, so let's figure that out into our adulthood. Media Share coming up at 4 p.m. We have some national holidays at 4:30 to celebrate together and a new question of the day. As always, I got you. So we will just have me on the mic today, so stay tuned. We got something good for you over here for our afternoon show. And folks, I want to remind you, there are so many amazing things happening in our community. And running down the list, we have a Viva Las Putnam senior dance. We have a Danielson Veterans Food Share, Donuts for Donations at WINY Radio on Thursday. Dear Evan Hansen with the Little Theater on Broad Street this weekend and the next, as well as Calendar Girls at the Bradley Playhouse this weekend and the next. Tiny Wrestling on Friday. I don't know how I feel about that. But you know what? It sounds like a good time. It sounds like a good time at Montana Knights Axe Throwing. We have the Holy Trinity Greek Fest coming up this Saturday. And the Creamery Brook Bison Farm Festival. It's going to be at 19 Purvis Road this Saturday, 12 to 4:30. Tri-State Cruisers, Saturday Night Cruising, and the Northeast Connecticut Farmers Market. I'll tell you a little bit more about all of these events, when they are, how you can find them, where to go throughout our show. And yeah, that's what I got for you guys today. My words of wisdom? Let me think. It's never something that I have to deal with, but I would say kind of similar to yesterday being Dare Day. Dare to be different, whatever that looks like. It's something where your unique self is what makes the world better and more interesting and more vibrant. So choose difference. In the ways that you can, in the ways that you feel safe and, you know, empowered in doing. All right, we shall meet once again. Stay tuned. I keep saying it. We got good stuff for you. 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

0: The forecast for northeastern Connecticut, sunny skies today, high of 75, partly cloudy 50 tonight, sunny 80 tomorrow, and on Thursday, sunny 85, more sunshine, hot weather on Friday, 90 and partly sunny near 90 on Saturday. Sunday's outlook, mostly cloudy, cooler, and isolated rain shower to 80 and partly sunny 75 on Monday. This is WINY meteorologist Bill Jackman.
1: It is currently 75 degrees here at Broadcast House.
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1: I'm Isaac Bean with WINY News. A multi-day public hearing of the Inland Wetlands and Watercourses Commission was conducted and closed on Monday night in regard to what was earlier this spring confirmed to be a proposed Amazon warehousing and distribution center at 228 Westcott Road. The matter was continued for action in July. As reported, the application from Ryan Companies U.S. Inc. is to construct a new warehousing and distribution center totaling more than 1.37 million square feet on a roughly 556-acre assemblage consisting of about 340 acres for development, including an approximately 76-acre conservation easement, and with around 216 acres proposed to be deeded to the town of Killingly for conservation. The proposed project includes associated landscaping, stormwater drainage improvements, parking, loading spaces, wetland crossings, over 22,000 square feet of wetland disturbance, upland review area activity, and proposed mitigation measures, including just under 17,000 square feet of wetland restoration. The project has raised numerous concerns from the public regarding the environment, public health, public safety, traffic, and quality of life. Those concerns continue to be raised on Monday evening. The Putnam Board of Selectmen voted unanimously on Monday night to send a letter to the Special Services District calling for the flock safety license plate reader at
2: for
1: the
2: many,
1: Grove Street Monument
2: a new mortgage
1: to be removed within 15 business days. The vote came after the selectmen expressed frustration at Monday's meeting that they have been informed that the LPR would be moved to its planned new location on Grove Street closer to I-395 before

0: Memorial Day, which never occurred. WINY reached out to Putnam Police Department Chief Chris Ferrasi, who said a work order was placed with Flock back in April to have the LPR removed and relocated. The communication was that the relocation was scheduled for completion in late May. However, the chief says he does not know why this process has been delayed. A Willimantic man suffered non-life-threatening injuries following a motorcycle accident in Chaplin last Tuesday night, according to Connecticut State Police. On Tuesday, May 26th, at approximately 11:40 p.m., crews from the Chaplin Fire Department, Willimantic Ambulance, and troopers from Troop D responded to a reported two-vehicle accident involving a motorcycle in the area of 337 Hampton Road. According to the police report, a street motorcycle being operated by 29-year-old Josu Rodriguez of Willimantic was traveling westbound on Route 6 with a Toyota Corolla being operated by 22-year-old Christopher Kelly of Mansfield traveling behind. Police say Kelly fell asleep at the wheel and his vehicle collided with the rear of the motorcycle, causing Rodriguez to be ejected off the motorcycle. Rodriguez sustained non-life-threatening injuries as a result of the accident and was transported to Windham Hospital. Police found Kelly to be at fault for the accident, and he was issued a citation for following too closely, resulting in an accident. Both vehicles suffered disabling damages and were towed from the scene. A bipartisan and legislative panel discussion is scheduled to be held tonight at 6:30 in the Putnam Middle School Auditorium, located at 35 Wicker Street in Putnam. Legislators and other regional officials who are planning to attend include Republican 35th District State Senator Dr. Jeff Gordon, Democratic 29th District State Senator Mae Flexer, Democratic 50th District State Representative Pat Boyd, Republican 51st District State Representative Chris Stewart, and Republican Judge of Probate for the 26th District, Gabby Labonte. Questions and comments are welcome. This panel discussion will be moderated by Brian Maynard, Post Commander for the American Legion Post 13. WINY News.
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0: Let's take a look at the weather report by meteorologist Bill Jackman. Today, sunny, high near 75. Tonight, partly cloudy, low near 50. Tomorrow, sunny, high near 80. Tomorrow night, clear, low near 55. I'm Isaac Bean with WINY News.
2: Welcome back, everybody. Welcome back. I happen to have a very special guest in the studio today. Everyone, please say hi to our intern extraordinaire, Delaney Bernier. Hello, Delaney.
3: Hello, Frankie.
2: How you doing, lady?
3: I'm doing good.
2: Very good. Okay. Anything new since the last time I've seen you? Y'all didn't see it, but there was a little bit of a shifty eye in the studio today. So what could it mean? What's up, Delaney?
3: I'm just vibing.
2: Okay. When is your last day of school?
3: Well, our last day of school is June 18th, but my last day of school is June 12th, because I am going to Disney.
2: Oh, hey, okay, let's go. So what's happening between the, is it just kind of like farting around from the 12th to the 18th?
3: It's literally just farting around.
2: I mean, hey, I remember those school days where everyone is like sweating in the classroom, just waiting for it to end.
3: All the lights are off and they're all playing Uno.
2: Yes, exactly.
3: It's the same thing every time.
2: Which is like, that's, you know, bonding exercises, how we're suffering together right before the end of the school year. But at the same time, it's like, all right. Let's keep it moving.
3: All right, peace out.
2: That's enough. Okay, fun. Disney. So I feel like we've talked about it a little bit that you have, you've grown up in Disney in some ways. You've done a lot of Disney.
3: I have. We started going when I was six, and for a long time, we did every single, or three times a year, every year.
2: Wow. Okay. Holy cannoli. I've only been twice with my high school for marching band. But what's your favorite park? Is that the right question? Park.
3: Epcot.
2: Well, of course. Absolutely. I like Epcot and I like, what's the one with, I mean, it's kind of low key, but I like Animal Kingdom. I like it.
3: Frankie, no.
2: No, well, I've heard, I know it's kind of like nothing's going on.
3: That one's just like poop out of a butt.
2: Well, I have to say, I enjoyed the Lilo and Stitch restaurant with delicious French toast. Yeah, what are you talking about?
3: Oh, I do know what you're talking
2: about. Okay. Because I was about to be like, that face is giving, it's gone.
3: Well, they moved it, that's why. They moved it a while ago.
2: To where?
3: The Polynesian. It's a resort.
2: Oh, there. What? Okay. Oh, so they're diversifying all this stuff, so I have to pay more money for every park, for every resort. I see how it is.
3: Yes.
2: I see how it is. Mm-hmm. Okay, well, that sounds exceptional. Is it all family? Do you bring a friend? What's up with that?
3: Well, we usually do family, and this time it's a girls' trip with my mom, my brother's girlfriend, and me.
2: Oh, that's beautiful. Mm-hmm. I love that. That sounds like a really good time.
3: We're all very excited.
2: Yes. I was going to say, there's something special about you. You label something as girls' trip, and it becomes like that
3: so peak.
2: Exponentially yes. better. Yes. So, yes. Yes. Okay. Well, that sounds wonderful. Mm-hmm. It's good to have you here, Delaney.
3: Good to be here.
2: And we have a question of the day recap to get into. What's your favorite use of special effects in TV and film? Yesterday, John was talking about some of his favorite ways that people sort of, you know, do special effects is by using actual, like, physical blood or blood substitute. Mm-hmm. Not actual blood, but, like, instead of making a splatter that's so obviously CGI, he likes when people do the actual, like, mathematics necessary to, like, mm-hmm. have the right splatter for the thing that's happening and, like, that sort of thing. Mm-hmm. So I found that to be intriguing. I said the xenomorph from Alien, as well as the actual thing from The Thing, John Carpenter's The Thing, are both really exceptional, like, sort of puppeteer-y ways that I enjoy seeing in horror movies. So there's those. And then Charlotte Donovan, our Monday intern, had mentioned that the worm from The Labyrinth with David Bowie.
3: That thing is scary.
2: That the worm itself, yes. The little guy? I mean, he's just inviting you in for a cup of tea.
3: That whole movie's scary.
2: He's got like a little red sweater or scarf or something.
3: It's a scarf in his hair. He has like hair. I don't know.
2: Oh. So nobody can have wild, free hair anymore.
3: No one can be a worm and have hair.
2: Okay. You know what? I understand. It feels out of place. It feels out of place. But after, you know, many years, he finally grew back. He finally grew back his hair that he lost to balding. So he went to Turkey, got some hair plugs, little tiny worm hair plugs. So, and I agree, that film is eerie in some ways. Because I'm like, get away from that girl.
3: It's the dark fantasy stuff from like the 80s. Like, get out of my house.
2: I love it, though. No, I like the eerie. Mm-hmm. But there's something about it where I understand someone could be like, all right, what do you think? What's your favorite use of special effects in TV and film, Delaney?
3: Okay, so I just watched a movie actually last night.
2: Great.
3: I didn't go see it. I saw it in my house, but like...
2: Well, of course.
3: Low-key didn't pay for it.
2: Hey, say no more. Sometimes in this day and age, I was just talking about this, where gas is $67 and an arm and a leg, and we got kids saying 6'7"? Open
3: sorry,
2: the school.
3: Sorry.
2: Okay, so what's this movie that you watched with your eyes, but perhaps not with your wallet?
3: So it's the movie Obsession. Have you heard of it?
2: Oh my gosh, I want to see it so bad. I want to see it so bad.
3: I saw it.
2: Yes.
3: The special effects in this movie have had me floored, jaw dropped. It was so good.
2: I guess I didn't expect special effects to be like
3: There's a scene where she's like crying in the corner because she's crazy.
2: Yeah.
3: And they did like, you know what Uncanny Valley is?
2: They
3: did Uncanny Valley makeup on her, which really freaks me out. And then she did like a weird backwards walk.
2: Oh.
3: And she all did that herself.
2: Oh, that's what I'm talking about.
3: So
2: like when horror
3: I was pooping on the floor scared.
2: Hello. Well, I'm so glad that you were in your home rather than the movie theater. How about that? Okay, that sounds like a good time, Obsession. And that sounds like a perfect opportunity for us to talk about Obsession in our newest sort of wrap that's coming up. It's at 4 Media Share. We're going to talk about some of our favorite pieces of media
3: we've recently watched.
2: So Obsession, you're going to be in there. And folks, we talked about what's your favorite use of special effects in TV and film yesterday and today. And when it came down to it, we didn't get many responses to that Facebook status, but that's okay. Because we have Joanne saying, any Jurassic movie directed by Steven Spielberg. Joanne was the premier head secretary at KCS when I was going to Killingly Central School. And Joanne, I can always count on you. Thank you. We have our question of the day recap. Next up, we'll play a little game. This is going to be new to you, Delaney. It's called Battle of the Sexes. It is an olden times game. And by olden times, I mean it's a game from the 90s.
3: That tracks.
2: It's very intriguing what sort of knowledge is considered masculine and feminine in these questions. So it's going to be a good time. Folks, that is what is coming up. Thank you for rocking with us. We're rocking with you on WINY 1350
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0: The forecast for northeastern Connecticut, sunny skies today, high of 75, partly cloudy 50 tonight, sunny 80 tomorrow, and on Thursday, sunny 85, more sunshine, hot weather on Friday, 90 and partly sunny near 90 on Saturday. Sunday's outlook, mostly cloudy, cooler, and isolated rain shower to 80 and partly sunny 75 on Monday. This is WINY meteorologist Bill Jackman.
1: It is currently 74 degrees here at Broadcast House.
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3: Hi, this is Nick Bossy of Nick Bossy and the Northern Roots, and I want to invite you to come see me and a bunch of great bands Saturday, June 13th at Rotary Park in Putnam for Particle Accelerator's glorious 20th year. 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
1: AP News, I'm Ed Donahue. Secretary of State Marco Rubio says he is optimistic about potentially resuming nuclear talks with Iran. The AP's Sagar Magani has the story.
2: Rubio says for the first time in his memory,
3: they have agreed to negotiate aspects of their nuclear program that just a month ago, just a year ago, they were refusing to even mention, much less enter into discussions about.
2: At the same time,
3: that is not a guarantee that ultimately it will lead to a deal that's acceptable to the Senate or acceptable to the American people.
2: Rubio's appearance before a Senate panel came during an unsteady ceasefire between the U.S. and Iran, with back-and-forth attacks in recent days. Lawmakers from both sides are questioning the war's growing price tag. Maryland Democrat Chris Van Hollen notes it's a war Israeli leader Benjamin Netanyahu has wanted for decades.
4: Turns out he finally found a president who was both stupid and reckless enough to join him.
2: Sagar Magani, Washington.
1: Today's White House press briefing was led by Dr. Mehmet Oz, the administrator for the Centers for Medicare and Medicaid Services. He says President Trump's checkup shows he is in spectacular health.
5: That amount of energy and that amount of mental acuity does not exist in a vacuum. You have to have a vessel to carry it, and the president has a unique ability to just keep going at all hours of the day with remarkable strength.
1: The president went for the fourth known checkup of his second term last week. President Trump signed an executive order on oversight of artificial intelligence less than 2 weeks after postponing a White House ceremony over concerns a similar policy could dull the country's technological edge. This order establishes a framework for the federal government to vet the national security risks of the most advanced AI systems for up to a month before their public release. A former North Carolina police officer has been charged with assault for a beating caught on a doorbell camera. This is AP News.
6: I'm Isaac Bean with WINY News. In Killingly, a multi-day public hearing of the Inland Wetlands and Watercourses Commission was conducted and closed on Monday night in regard to what was earlier this spring confirmed to be a proposed Amazon warehousing and distribution center at 228 Westcott Road. The matter was continued for action in July. As reported, the application from Ryan Companies U.S. Inc. is to construct a new warehousing and distribution center totaling more than 1.37 million square feet on a roughly 556-acre assemblage consisting of about 340 acres for development, including an approximately 76-acre conservation easement, and with around 216 acres proposed to be deeded to the town of Killingly for conservation. The proposed project includes associated landscaping, stormwater drainage improvements, parking, loading spaces, wetland crossings, over 22,000 square feet of wetland disturbance, upland review area activity, and proposed mitigation measures, including just under 17,000 square feet of wetland restoration. The project has raised numerous concerns from the public regarding the environment, public health, public safety, traffic, and quality of life. Those concerns continue to be raised on Monday evening. The Putnam Board of Selectmen voted unanimously on Monday night to send a letter to the Special Services District calling for the flock safety license plate reader at the Grove Street Monument to be removed within 15 business days. The vote came after the selectmen expressed frustration at Monday's meeting that they have been informed that the LPR would be moved to its planned new location on Grove Street closer to I-395 before Memorial Day, which never occurred. WINY reached out to Putnam Police Department Chief Chris Ferrasi, who said a work order was placed with Flock back in April to have the LPR removed and relocated. The communication was that the relocation was scheduled for completion in late May. However, the chief says he does not know why this process has been delayed. A Willimantic man suffered non-life-threatening injuries following a motorcycle accident in Chaplin last Tuesday night, according to Connecticut State Police. On Tuesday, May 26th, at approximately 11:40 p.m., crews from the Chaplin Fire Department, Willimantic Ambulance, and troopers from Troop D responded to a reported two-vehicle accident involving a motorcycle in the area of 337 Hampton Road. According to the police report, a street motorcycle being operated by 29-year-old Josu Rodriguez of Willimantic was traveling westbound on Route 6 with a Toyota Corolla being operated by 22-year-old Christopher Kelly of Mansfield traveling behind. Police say Kelly fell asleep at the wheel and his vehicle collided with the rear of the motorcycle, causing Rodriguez to be ejected off the motorcycle. Rodriguez sustained non-life-threatening injuries as a result of the accident and was transported to Wyndham Hospital. Police found Kelly to be at fault for the accident, and he was issued a citation for following too closely, resulting in an accident. Both vehicles suffered disabling damages and were towed from the scene. A bipartisan and legislative panel discussion is scheduled to be held tonight at 6:30 in the Putnam Middle School Auditorium, located at 35 Wicker Street in Putnam. Legislators and other regional officials who are planning to attend include Republican 35th District State Senator Dr. Jeff Gordon, Democratic 29th District State Senator Mae Flexer, Democratic 50th District State Representative Pat Boyd, Republican 51st District State Representative Chris Stewart, and Republican Judge of Probate for the 26th District, Gabby Labonte. Questions and comments are welcome. This panel discussion will be moderated by Brian Maynard, Post Commander for the American Legion Post 13. WINY News.
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6: Let's take a look at the weather report by meteorologist Bill Jackman. Today, sunny, high near 75. Tonight, partly cloudy, low near 50. Tomorrow, sunny, high near 80. Tomorrow night, clear, low near 55. I'm Isaac Bean with WINY News.
9: Welcome back, listeners. Welcome back. So, I mentioned we have a new bit coming up. It's called Media Share. And you know what? Let's pop it off right now. Media Share. What this means is Delaney and I, or whoever may be in the studio at the time that Media Share is live, we'll talk about the last couple things that we had watched, one that stands out, and our review, and maybe it'll inspire you to try something new or try something that's still in your wheelhouse, all recommended over here from WINY's afternoon show. So, what this means is I have three different things that I'd watched recently that I would like to talk about. But folks, we are going to get into this and I will ask folks to call in with things that they are interested in talking about as well. Just a little bit for our media share moment. Okay, Delaney, tell me about it. What have you watched recently?
10: So I watched all of Heated Rivalry for the first time.
9: Okay, there you go. That's a big one. Mind you, family-friendly channel over here.
10: 10 out of 10, not going to spoil anything.
9: Yeah,
10: 10 out of 10.
9: Yeah.
10: If you want to watch, just read what it's about first.
9: Read what it's about. Be clear about the media you dip your toes into, and that is one of them that you want to be very clear about. But amazing that a youth is over here talking about Heated Rivalry. We're going to keep it pumping. What else have you watched, Delaney?
10: I watched Obsession.
9: Yes. Okay.
10: That movie, I can bet money on, will be classic cinema.
9: Okay.
10: In a couple years.
9: That is something that John and I were talking about for a question of the day. Like, how long does a song need to, like, be out to be considered a classic? Mm-hmm. And there were so many people that were like, there's no such thing as, like, a length. Sometimes it's an instant classic, like, when it hits the scene. Obsession sounds like a horror movie, like, mm-hmm. It's up there, kind of like Hereditary.
10: Ooh, yes.
9: And that sort of thing, the Ari Aster films. So tell me about the sort of like a short like sentence or two of what Obsession is about.
10: Boy has crush on this girl.
9: Mm-hmm.
10: Well, he's a young adult.
9: Mm-hmm.
10: And
9: okay.
10: He finds like this thing called a wishing willow, which is like a piece of wood.
9: Mm-hmm.
10: And he got it from like a witchy shop.
9: Ooh. Okay.
10: And
9: just out there for taking? Okay.
10: And this girl is like, okay, because he's like being weird and she's like, do you like me? And he's like, no.
9: Oh.
10: She walks away a little bit. Then he goes, I wish Nikki loved me more than anyone in the world, and broke it.
9: Ooh.
10: She does a turnaround and then is just in love with him the whole time. And then she kills people. because of it. And she's crazy.
11: I mean, that's what it sounds like when you hear the thing of like, I want her to love me more than anyone else in the world. Like, girl, that's not healthy.
10: There's a or point boy,
11: that's not healthy.
10: Where she's like crashing out at the date. And she's like, she does the no, no, no. Like, ooh.
11: I have seen that
10: that's
11: clip.
10: That's scary.
11: Yes. Where he's, what is it? He's trying to like break up or break
10: no,
11: it off?
10: No, he's like asking her like a question that she lied about.
11: Oh. Oh.
10: I don't want to spoil it.
11: Yes. Okay. Asking her a question, catches her in a lie, and then she kind of makes it her business to embarrass him in public.
10: She like whines.
11: Yeah. And it's creepy. So it's a creepy movie. But how would you rate it? Would you recommend it to our listeners?
10: Yes. I would rate that a very much 9.5 out of 10.
11: Oh. Oh my gosh. Okay. I'm notorious in my friend group for being a very harsh letterboxed critic. So I'm like, that's big. That's mm-hmm. big. 9.5. Okay. So Obsession. Anything else that you've watched recently?
10: I know I watched something else. I know I watched
11: something or other.
10: I know it was something. Oh, I did a rewatch of Strawberry Shortcake.
11: Wait, that's I love that.
10: The 2009 one.
11: Say no more. I'll have to get in there. I'll have to dip my toes. Strawberry Shortcake 2009. And when thinking about the media that I've watched, I've recently watched Michael in theaters.
10: Ooh,
11: so the MJ movie.
10: I wanted to see it.
11: I would say a 3.5 out of 5. There's something about his story being told through the lens of his siblings that it kind of felt like, and everything's okay. And there's, you know, we're not going to dip into the parts of his life that, you know, are complex. Like, in, it felt like a 2-hour long concert, which was beautiful and wonderful, mm-hmm. but it was also kind of like, all right, I mean, there's some things and questions that I think a lot of people have that they want to talk about.
10: Yeah.
11: And I'm not even just talking about the Neverland stuff, but also like, you know, how it felt being a superstar of that nature and like the connections that you have in your family and your friendships, that mm-hmm. sort of thing. So that was cool. That was a 3.5 out of 5. I watched Begonia with
10: I've
11: Emma Stone and Jesse Plemons. Two conspiracy obsessed men kidnap the CEO of a major company when they become convinced that she's an alien who wants to destroy Earth. So kind of iconic right away. This director, he's like a Greek director, Yorgos something or other, and he loves Emma Stone. So he's,
10: I was about to say, I think this one has Emma Stone in it.
11: Yes, it's like he has every sort of every movie Emma Stone's got to be up in there. So I found that to be interesting. That was a 4 out of 5 for me because it makes you feel it, the tension mm-hmm. and like going back and forth, like, is he just crazy, is she really an alien, mm-hmm. that sort of thing. And it turns itself on its head a little bit, so I would recommend that, folks. Begonia, it's a little bit of a horror movie, but I also watched Wake Up Dead Man, A Knives Out Mystery with Daniel Craig.
10: Oh.
11: Very, very good. I watched that like last night, and previously, the first movie was Knives Out with Chris Evans, Toni Collette, Jamie Lee Curtis. Glass Onion was the second movie with Janelle Monáe, one of my favorite artists, and Kate Hudson. And now this one is definitely like a baffling death inside a quiet church draws Benoit Blanc, the detective that Daniel Craig plays, into a tense investigation where faith, secrets, and suspicion blur as a close community turns against itself. I love a good whodunit.
10: I might gotta watch.
11: It's very good. It's very Clue. I mean, of course, it's murder mysteries, but this one feels the most Clue out of the three, where it's just like, it has you on the edge of your seat a little bit.
10: Mm-hmm.
11: And then finally, Interview with the Vampire season 3 is coming out. And today there is a live concert in New York, 7 p.m. on a Tuesday. Why me? Of Lestat, the guy who plays Lestat, Sam Reed, actually performing a concert with his band as promo for this show. And by golly, I need that. Need that. Hashtag need that. So all that is to say, June 7th, Interview with the Vampire season 3, rebranded as the Vampire Lestat, will be out. And you know what? This is going to be a good one. It's Interview with the Vampire was all about one of the vampires of this franchise, talking about his life involving this guy, Lestat. And this is his rewrite, his ability to be like, actually, you lied about this and that.
10: Oh.
11: So now I'm going to tell my story with the same dude.
10: Mm-hmm.
11: Folks, I'm curious. So we had a few options for you on this media share docket. That might be interesting. But I always want to ask, is there something that you want to talk about, something you want to recommend to our listeners? And I'll go ahead, open the phone lines, 860-928-1350, if you'd like to call in and quickly recommend something that you have recently enjoyed in the mediaverse, TV, film, video games, whatever it is. I'm listening with my ears open. Although I don't see any phone lines blinging right off the bat, I always want to introduce that into a new sort of bit where I would love to hear from our listeners and see what really kind of fills the media needs for our local community in here. So next time we do Media Share, I'll open those phone lines. But right now, we can recommend Begonia, Wake Up Dead Man, A Nice Out Mystery, Interview with the Vampire, Season 3 coming up, and go ahead, tell me, what are your recommendations, Delaney?
10: Obsession.
11: Obsession.
10: If you have kids, Strawberry Shortcake.
11: Yes.
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0: The forecast for northeastern Connecticut, sunny skies today, high of 75, partly cloudy 50 tonight, sunny 80 tomorrow, and on Thursday, sunny 85, or sunshine, hot weather on Friday, 90 and partly sunny near 90 on Saturday. Sunday's outlook, mostly cloudy, cooler, an isolated rain shower or 280, and partly sunny 75 on Monday. This is WINY meteorologist Bill Jackman.
1: It is now 74 degrees here at Broadcast House.
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1: I'm Isaac Bean with WINY News. In Killingly, a multi-day public hearing of the Inland Wetlands and Watercourses Commission was conducted and closed on Monday night in regard to what was earlier this spring confirmed to be a proposed Amazon warehousing and distribution center at 228 Westcott Road. The matter was continued for action in July. As reported, the application from Ryan Companies U.S. Inc. is to construct a new warehousing and distribution center totaling more than 1.37 million square feet on a roughly 556-acre assemblage consisting of about 340 acres for development, including an approximately 76-acre conservation easement, and with around 216 acres proposed to be deeded to the town of Killingly for conservation. The proposed project includes associated landscaping, stormwater drainage improvements, parking, loading spaces, wetland crossings, over 22,000 square feet of wetland disturbance, upland review area activity, and proposed mitigation measures, including just under 17,000 square feet of wetland restoration. The project has raised numerous concerns from the public regarding the environment, public health, public safety, traffic, and quality of life. Those concerns continue to be raised on Monday evening. The Putnam Board of Selectmen voted unanimously on Monday night to send a letter to the Special Services District calling for the flock safety license plate reader at the Grove Street Monument to be removed within 15 business days. The vote came after the selectmen expressed frustration at Monday's meeting that they have been informed that the LPR would be moved to its planned new location on Grove Street closer to I-395 before Memorial Day, which never occurred. WINY reached out to Putnam Police Department Chief Chris Ferrasi, who said a work order was placed with Flock back in April to have the LPR removed and relocated. The communication was that the relocation was scheduled for completion in late May. However, the chief says he does not know why this process has been delayed. A Willimantic man suffered non-life-threatening injuries following a motorcycle accident in Chaplin last Tuesday night, according to Connecticut State Police. On Tuesday, May 26th, at approximately 11:40 p.m., crews from the Chaplin Fire Department, Willimantic Ambulance, and troopers from Troop D responded to a reported two-vehicle accident involving a motorcycle in the area of 337 Hampton Road. According to the police report, a street motorcycle being operated by 29-year-old Josu Rodriguez of Willimantic was traveling westbound on Route 6 with a Toyota Corolla being operated by 22-year-old Christopher Kelly of Mansfield traveling behind. Police say Kelly fell asleep at the wheel and his vehicle collided with the rear of the motorcycle, causing Rodriguez to be ejected off the motorcycle. Rodriguez sustained non-life-threatening injuries as a result of the accident and was transported to Windham Hospital. Police found Kelly to be at fault for the accident, and he was issued a citation for following too closely, resulting in an accident. Both vehicles suffered disabling damages and were towed from the scene. A bipartisan and legislative panel discussion is scheduled to be held tonight at 6:30 in the Putnam Middle School Auditorium, located at 35 Wicker Street in Putnam. Legislators and other regional officials who are planning to attend include Republican 35th District State Senator Dr. Jeff Gordon, Democratic 29th District State Senator Mae Flexer, Democratic 50th District State Representative Pat Boyd, Republican 51st District State Representative

0: Representative Chris Stewart and Republican judge of probate for the 26th District, Gabby Labonte. Questions and comments are welcome. This panel discussion will be moderated by Brian Maynard, post commander for the American Legion Post 13. WINY News.
1: You know summer is in the air when the annual Greek Food Festival is in town. 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You could win some great prizes. 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

0: Welcome back, everybody.
1: Oh.
0: Hello, hello. I promise there's weather out here somewhere as well. Did you know it's 74 degrees here at Broadcast House? Well, now you know. Actually, I have it right here for you. Let's look at the WINY forecast. So today, sunny, high near 75. Tonight, we're partly cloudy, low near 50. Tomorrow, we're sunny, high near 80. Tomorrow night, clear, low near 55. And I just wanted to give you a little bit of that. We missed Isaac Bean's dulcet tones. But let's get into our this or that recap. Simply enough, Billie Eilish or Miley Cyrus?
1: Ooh.
0: It makes you think. It makes you think. One's got the nostalgia factor. One is like hip, new to the scene. Although there was a comment that sent me to space regarding Billie Eilish. We'll get to that. But what do you think? I said Miley Cyrus, but my intern extraordinaire Charlotte and John, they both agreed Billie Eilish is the way to go. And I'm like, all right. But what do you think?
1: I have to say Miley Cyrus. And here's why.
0: Thank you.
1: Here's why.
0: Thank you. I'm seeing it.
1: The only thing I didn't like about Miley Cyrus was her flowers era.
0: I agree. I liked the, like, her album where she's in the, like, little flower mm-hmm. situation. Carrie is sick and twisted right now. She is twisted up. She is in the lobby. It's over. Flowers is her favorite era. But I mean, I'm not over here saying, like, bangers was my favorite era. That's not
1: I'm
0: the
1: truth.
0: I'm saying
1: I liked Wrecking Ball.
0: Which, valid. I see that. I liked her, like, Malibu era.
1: Ooh, yes.
0: It felt
1: yes.
0: like she was trying to, like, dip her toesies back into, like, Hannah Montana mm-hmm. nostalgia without it being, like, remember? Mm-hmm. You know? So.
1: And here is my problem with Billie Eilish. Mm. She's okay. Some of her songs are a little weird. Mm. I don't want to hear about how you're a bad guy.
0: that was actually, like, shouted out by John specifically as like one of his favorite Billie Eilish songs.
1: Oh, I wish John was here right now. We would have a very heated conversation about that.
0: But I love there's something about like a funky little beat, like Destiny's Child and early Beyonce, they did that a lot where it's like for some reason like a boing ding dong ding dong boing ding dong, and then suddenly like Beyonce comes in and it's like wonderful and
1: bring
0: it makes sense.
1: Right,
0: exactly. And that's how I felt about like do, even though it felt like it was written musically for a Despicable Me film.
1: Right, that was my problem with it.
0: Which wasn't it? Wait,
1: no.
0: It was used as something. Am I crazy? Let me investigate using my investigation device.
1: And then she got canceled recently, and because she was basically,
0: what happened?
1: If you're not vegan, you can't be my fan.
0: We're just doing stuff. We're saying stuff to say stuff, I guess.
1: Right. So I'm always a Miley Cyrus, Hannah Montana type gal.
0: I
1: grew up watching Hannah Montana.
0: Yes. And there was something about Emily Osment as mm-hmm. her BFF.
1: Yes.
0: Where I just felt like, oh, this is like natural. This feels right.
1: This is peak.
0: This
1: peak.
0: Feels like an actual loving like BFF ship mm-hmm, that mm-hmm. isn't like so performative on the Disney Channel.
1: Which they have a lot of those.
0: Which, yeah, I'm seeing that now and I'm like, I feel like
1: recently
0: kids
1: it's been like my
0: seeing,
1: niece
0: yeah.
1: will watch it and I'm like, oh my god, they're so fake.
0: Yeah, and it's like kids are, they mirror what they're seeing mm-hmm. on the media, and if they're not being taught how to cultivate like real relationships, then I see why a lot of kids feel like they're lonely in a room full of people.
1: Exactly.
0: So that's just, you know, what I'm seeing nowadays. So, and you see it too with the mm-hmm. with the fakeness gallivanting. So we got two for Miley, two for Billie. Let's see what our listeners have to say. Lindsay starts us off. She says Billie for the songwriting and lyrics, Miley for her performances. There's something about a Billie concert where it's her standing in jorts and I'm just like, okay.
1: And she's like telling Woo! Them, everyone be quiet while I make this.
0: Oh, yes, because it's like a live pedal. Yeah, that's like, all right.
1: Like, it's cool, but you're never going to get what you want. And then she gets upset. Like,
0: that's the thing. It's like, you got to have expectations. I get it. She's 24, but I'm also like, I don't know. I think that I was able to measure my expectations at 24 at certain points.
1: Right.
0: Maybe. Just maybe. Matt gives us a WINY listener third option. He says, Michael Jackson. I like when people give
1: me... Can I jump ship?
0: You're like, wait, well, if Michael Jackson is on the plate...
1: W-I-N-Y, third option, Taylor Swift. Like, okay. Why aren't we playing that?
0: Like, Billie Eilish, Miley Cyrus, Taylor Swift. Now, your third option is within the genre, is within the theme. Mm-hmm. Michael Jackson next to Billie Eilish and Miley Cyrus. Not quite.
1: He's just doing his hip-hop boogie.
0: He's doing his disco, R&B, hip-hop, pop, all that stuff. Todd also says Slayer, which is, you know, a little heavy metal.
1: Okay.
0: A little heavy metal. I'm seeing it. Why don't all of these people come together for Pride Month? Mary says, Miley, great voice you can actually hear and a fun personality. I like how she said you can actually hear. It's kind of... Billie is talented but mumbles when she sings and is always unhappy about something.
1: Right. No, but right.
0: Mary, I think you kind of... Like, I want her to win and her to, like, you know, enjoy her superstardom in the ways that she can, but it kind of feels like that. Always unhappy about something.
1: She's just
0: something.
1: A teenager.
0: I was going to say, it's just... It's giving, like, forever teenager in some ways. Right. Where I'm like, all right. Mm-hmm. LB says, can I get an Ella Langley? Well, yes, you can. Jason says, I'm old, so I'm going to say Celine Dion. Okay.
1: Twilight. Not Twilight. Whoa, Twilight. Titanic.
0: Titanic is the movie that starts with a T. It's in there.
1: I was almost there.
0: So Celine Dion, Ella Langley, Michael Jackson, Slayer. Not quite of the genre. And I would say Celine Dion, a little bit closer as like a female vocalist, but she's like a diva legend. Billie Eilish or Miley Cyrus, they haven't gotten
1: the opportunity. She's more Lady Gaga.
0: I would say Adele. Celine Dion, and then as like at the top with like, I don't know, like Diana Ross and like Mariah Carey and Cher and that sort of thing. And then you go down a level to like the Adeles and the Taylor Swifts and the, what did you just mention? Adele, Taylor Swift. And something.
1: Lady Gaga.
0: And then we get a little bit like further. Miley used to be there, but I think now it's like Billie Eilish
1: Miley
0: and Miley after that.
1: Miley was in the Kia Asylum.
0: We have heard about the Kia Asylum. It's when it's kind of like sending a horse to a glue factory where it's just like, you know what? You've served your time. You're not in the popular scene anymore.
1: Which is where Katy Perry is now laying.
0: Yes. If only Katy.
1: Come back to us.
0: Get up. Katy, get up. We just. Just stop making Target commercial music is my thing. Although, you know what? I'll always pump it up for Hot and Cold. It's a controversial song, but
1: no,
0: there's something about it where I'm like, this is Katy Perry.
1: Mm-hmm.
0: And then finally, Cheryl says Miley because she has shown that she can hit rock bottom and get back up and survive. Billie was decent when she first started singing, but now I'm not so impressed with her music. So when it comes down to it, Billie took the cake for this one. I mentioned a lot of like Miley's because those were the only Miley's that were here. And a comment that really took me is someone said that I can't go for Billie Eilish because she's on stolen land, which I think is like... He was saying, like, oh, she's jacking other people's swag. Like, she's, you know, not an original. But I like how he said that. She's on stolen land.
1: Oh,
0: I'm stealing that phrase in the future. My new this or that, it's simple. It is having to do with delicious ice cream treats. Would you rather have a milkshake or an ice cream cone? You're at Deary's and you're like, this is the one.
1: Makes you think.
0: Right off the bat, I want that milkshake.
1: I'm going opposite from you. I like a good ice cream cone, but like a waffle cone.
0: I was going to say, if I'm going to get an ice cream cone, it's got to be waffle. But the thing is, I want to have like little things in the milkshake. I'm like, okay, do the milkshake and then put the little Oreo crumbles and like that sort of thing.
1: Yes, make it crunchy.
0: Yeah, make it crunchy. Ice cream cones, all of the things that I want. But less convenient than just being like, ooh, let me get to my straw. So I'm going the convenience route. I love a good milkshake. One for milkshake, one for ice cream cone. I'll put that up on our Facebook page very soon. But in the meantime, we're rocking with you because you're rocking with us on WINY 1350.
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0: forecast for northeastern Connecticut. Sunny skies today, high of 75. Partly cloudy, 50 tonight. Sunny 80 tomorrow, and on Thursday, sunny 85. More sunshine, hot weather on Friday, 90 and partly sunny near 90 on Saturday. Sunday's outlook, mostly cloudy, cooler, an isolated rain shower to 80 and partly sunny 75 on Monday. This is WINY meteorologist Bill Jackman.
1: It is currently 75 degrees here at Broadcast House.
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17: Hi, this is Nick Bossy of Nick Bossy and the Northern Roots, and I want to invite you to come see me and a bunch of great bands Saturday, June 13th at Rotary Park in Putnam for Particle Accelerator's glorious 20th year. 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
1: AP News. I'm Ed Donahue. Before a Senate committee is Homeland Security Secretary Mark Wayne Mullen. He was asked by Connecticut Democrat Chris Murphy if a judge finds that what DHS is doing is illegal, would he comply with the court order?
2: If we didn't think courts were politicized, then I would probably be able to answer that. But we see courts over and over again that use their bench for their political opinion, not just the rule of law. So we can see that because we see how many times they're overturned.
3: You obey based upon whether you believe that
2: what I said
3: to be
2: political. Don't put words in my mouth.
1: There is intense scrutiny about how the Trump administration is carrying out immigration enforcement. The nation's Medicare and Medicaid chief says President Trump is in excellent health. The AP's Sagar Magani has the story.
4: Mehmet Oz is a heart surgeon who had Donald Trump on his TV show 10 years ago.
5: And at the time, I was stunned at how well he was doing.
4: And looking at the president's medical records now,
5: they're spectacular.
4: Oz did not mince words at the White House podium.
5: That amount of energy and that amount of mental acuity does not exist in a vacuum. You have to have a vessel to carry it.
4: But asked why the 80-year-old president last week had the fourth known checkup of his second term.
5: I think he likes the results. He does really well. He aces the test every single day.
4: Oz believes the president wants to make sure everything's going in the right direction. Sagar Magani, Washington.
1: President Trump named Federal Housing Finance Director Bill Pulte as Acting Director of National Intelligence to replace Tulsi Gabbard. House Minority Leader Hakeem Jeffries says Pulte is not qualified.
6: Does he have a national security background? The answer would be no. Does he have a military background? The answer would be no. Does he have a law enforcement background? The answer would be no.
1: This is AP News.
7: I'm Isaac Bean with WINY News. And killingly, a multi-day public hearing of the Inland Wetlands and Watercourses Commission was conducted and closed on Monday night in regard to what was earlier this spring confirmed to be a proposed Amazon warehousing and distribution center at 228 Westcott Road. The matter was continued for action in July. As reported, the application from Ryan Companies U.S. Inc. is to construct a new warehousing and distribution center totaling more than 1.37 million square feet on a roughly 556-acre assemblage consisting of about 340 acres for development, including an approximately 76-acre conservation easement, and with around 216 acres proposed to be deeded to the town of Killingly for conservation. The proposed project includes associated landscaping, stormwater drainage improvements, parking, loading spaces, wetland crossings, over 22,000 square feet of wetland disturbance, upland review area activity, and proposed mitigation measures, including just under 17,000 square feet of wetland restoration. The project has raised numerous concerns from the public regarding the environment, public health, public safety, traffic, and quality of life. Those concerns continue to be raised on Monday evening. The Putnam Board of Selectmen voted unanimously on Monday night to send a letter to the Special Services District calling for the flock safety license plate reader at the Grove Street Monument to be removed within 15 business days. The vote came after the selectmen expressed frustration at Monday's meeting that they have been informed that the LPR would be moved to its planned new location on Grove Street closer to I-395 before Memorial Day, which never occurred. WINY reached out to Putnam Police Department Chief Chris Ferrasi, who said a work order was placed with Flock back in April to have the LPR removed and relocated. The communication was that the relocation was scheduled for completion in late May. However, the chief says he does not know why this process has been delayed. A Willimantic man suffered non-life-threatening injuries following a motorcycle accident in Chaplin last Tuesday night, according to Connecticut State Police. On Tuesday, May 26th, at approximately 11:40 p.m., crews from the Chaplin Fire Department, Willimantic Ambulance, and troopers from Troop D responded to a reported two-vehicle accident involving a motorcycle in the area of 337 Hampton Road. According to the police report, a street motorcycle being operated by 29-year-old Josu Rodriguez of Willimantic was traveling westbound on Route 6 with a Toyota Corolla being operated by 22-year-old Christopher Kelly of Mansfield traveling behind. Police say Kelly fell asleep at the wheel and his vehicle collided with the rear of the motorcycle, causing Rodriguez to be ejected off the motorcycle. Rodriguez sustained non-life-threatening injuries as a result of the accident and was transported to Wyndham Hospital. Police found Kelly to be at fault for the accident, and he was issued a citation for following too closely, resulting in an accident. Both vehicles suffered disabling damages and were towed from the scene. A bipartisan and legislative panel discussion is scheduled to be held tonight at 6:30 in the Putnam Middle School Auditorium, located at 35 Wicker Street in Putnam. Legislators and other regional officials who are planning to attend include Republican 35th District State Senator Dr. Jeff Gordon, Democratic 29th District State Senator Mae Flexer, Democratic 50th District State Representative Pat Boyd, Republican 51st District State Representative Chris Stewart, and Republican Judge of Probate for the 26th District, Gabby Labonte. Questions and comments are welcome. This panel discussion will be moderated by Brian Maynard, Post Commander for the American Legion Post 13. WINY News.
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7: Let's take a look at the weather report by meteorologist Bill Jackman. Today, sunny, high near 75. Tonight, partly cloudy, low near 50. Tomorrow, sunny, high near 80. Tomorrow night, clear, low near 55. I'm Isaac Bean with WINY News.
9: Welcome back,
10: everyone.
9: Hello. It is time now for a little game I like to call Battle of the Sexes. And what this means is usually it's John and I, John with a blue card with the Mars symbol on it, me with a pink card with the Venus symbol on it, but instead it will be Delaney and I playing today. So we both have a card in front of us, both cards from the 1990s game Battle of the Sexes, and I have a blue card with the Mars symbol on it. So does Delaney. So technically, these are all questions having to do with a more masculine set of knowledge. So let's test. Let's see what where we can go. Will we win the battle? Will we win the war? Who knows? So Delaney, I'm going to ask my first question for you. You give me the answer. You'll ask your first question for me back and forth. Here is our first one in building terms. Starting out strong. What do you call a coarse file that's used to shape free curves in wood?
10: Oh.
9: Could be anything. A building term. Shaping free curves.
10: Sanding.
9: You sand with this tool. You sand it
10: a sander.
9: With a rasp. Exactly. I'm like, I don't know what a rasp is, brother.
10: I like the pink cards.
9: It's like, wait, bring the pink. But honestly, some of the pink cards are like, in 1987, what was the starlet that showed her gams on the silver screen for the first time? And I'm like,
11: which woman in 1800 showed her ankle?
9: Yes. And I'm just like, alrighty.
10: Harriet
9: well,
10: Tubman? I don't know.
9: Fully.
10: A woman. Well, name any woman.
9: Name any woman. Billy, what is that Billy on the Street bit? I
10: just
9: love
10: name
9: that.
10: A woman.
9: Okay, what is your first question for me?
10: Where is a cravat worn? I don't know.
9: A
10: what
9: cravat
10: that is
9: worn on the neck. I know
10: my
9: about
10: apologies.
9: That. I know about that because
10: yeah, you got it right.
9: Vampires.
10: Yeah, you got it right.
9: A vampire would wear a cravat.
10: Okay. Frankie 1 point. Delaney 9.
9: That's right. Wait a minute. I have something for this.
10: No.
9: Yes. You're lucky I didn't boo when you got yours wrong. So let's get into it. How many ounces are in a regular size can of beer? Makes you think. Makes you drink.
10: 8.
9: Not as such.
10: Is it more or less?
9: It is more. I'll give you another try.
10: 12.
9: It's 12. You got half a point. How
10: I
9: about
10: was.
9: That? You're thinking of little mini
10: yeah,
9: beers.
10: Yeah, I was thinking like the half cans.
9: I feel you. But the 8 ounces are like those like tiny, like smooth cans that you see. The regular like Coke can you're thinking of is 12 ounces.
10: So yes.
9: For future reference, what's your second question for me?
10: Which Olympic event uses a toboggan that has no brakes and is steered by the movement of the rider's legs and shoulders?
9: This Olympic event that uses a toboggan is...
10: Did you cheat? Guys,
9: no,
10: Frankie
9: no.
10: cheated.
9: I can't believe how many. I'm like, oh, maybe should we have switched? Well, I don't know. Maybe it doesn't sound like you knew what it. This is bobsledding.
10: No.
9: What? Really? What is it?
10: The luge.
9: Oh, that's so funny. I was like, it's either luge or bobsledding.
10: Oh, and you got it wrong.
9: I got it wrong. How about this? There we go. There we go. It makes you feel right? It makes you feel okay?
10: Yeah, I feel great.
9: We're level. We're level here. Okay. Wait a second.
10: Oh, she can't even read the question. How am I going to know it?
9: This one is so, like, dark. So this is like a sphinx wants you to, you know, solve a riddle before it gets into your before you get into the crypt. Does a half-ton pickup truck weigh more, less than, or about half a ton?
10: I'm not good at math.
9: Does a half-ton pickup truck, think about it, it needs to carry something that's in the title. So would it be more, less, or about the same as a half ton? The weight. Ooh. What do you think?
10: About the same?
9: Not as such, my darling. It is a half ton pickup truck, so it carries a half ton, and then the pickup truck is its own weight as well. So more.
10: I thought the half ton was like, yo, this truck is a half ton.
9: This is why I'm like, this is like the Sphinx, like, solve our riddles three.
10: And go back under your bridge.
9: What is your last question for me?
10: Which of the following was not bred to be a hunting dog?
9: Oh.
10: Golden retrievers, poodles, or collies?
9: I would say a golden retriever. Oh, it's in the title. Retriever, dude. Okay. I would say a poodle then. Really?
10: It's a collie. They were bred to herd sheep.
9: Well, I thought maybe, I guess I assumed that because collies have a job that they would also hunt or something. You can't see this mean look that I'm getting from Delaney right now. But let's just say the brows are, the lips are puckered, the brows are sharp right now. Let's just say neither of us won the battle, but by golly, we've learned something new.
10: No, I did not.
9: Well, you learned about the luge. You learned how to pronounce toboggan. You learned cravat. And I learned what a rasp is, which apparently I looked it up on my investigation device. It looks like a little nail file. Like a fancy little nail file.
10: So it looks like the thing that they shave your feet at, the pedicure.
9: Exactly.
10: Place.
9: Exactly. So it looks like a little, like,
10: for the
9: listeners, shaver.
10: For the listeners, it looks weird.
9: It looks like a little spatula with a bunch of texture on it.
10: It looks like a really, really, really big piece of, like, sandpaper on, like, a metal spatula.
9: Absolutely. There's blue-collar listeners right now that are like, laughing. I'm glad they're enjoying that.
10: They're laughing so hard.
9: They're like, they must be
10: filming
9: so.
10: Us. They're like, oh my god, this is embarrassing.
9: They're over there like, I'm glad they're just, like, having fun. And that's what we can offer you over here.
10: And we'll bring them
9: on
10: next.
9: The afternoon show.
10: We'll bring them next to do the pink cards.
9: Yes, that would be iconic. Folks, if you want to come up, play a little Battle of the Sexes, and you think you can get some pink cards underway, I got you. All right, folks, coming up next, we have some national holidays to celebrate together. But in the meantime, we're rocking with you because you're rocking with us on WINY 1350
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0: forecast for northeastern Connecticut. Sunny skies today, high of 75. Partly cloudy, 50 tonight. Sunny 80 tomorrow, and on Thursday, sunny 85. More sunshine, hot weather on Friday, 90 and partly sunny near 90 on Saturday. Sunday's outlook, mostly cloudy, cooler, and isolated rain shower to 80 and partly sunny 75 on Monday. This is WINY meteorologist Bill Jackman.
1: It is currently 75 degrees here at Broadcast House. I want to let you know that we have great stuff happening in this quiet corner. I'd mentioned this earlier at the top of our show, but tomorrow, Viva Las Putnam Senior Dance will be held at the Putnam Elks, 64 Edmund Street in Putnam. Tomorrow, 6 to 8 p.m., Dan Fontaine's Viva Las Elvis tribute show will also be held. 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They are flying. So go ahead, grab your Viva Las Putnam Senior Dance. You will see an Elvis you've yet to truly understand. I'm sure when you hear that, that sounds ominous. What I mean to say is you will be surprised by how much fun that you have Wednesday, 6 to 8 p.m., 64 Edmund Street in Putnam at the Viva Las Putnam Senior Dance. All right, folks, thanks for listening.
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1: I'm Isaac Bean with WINY News. In Killingly, a multi-day public hearing of the Inland Wetlands and Watercourses Commission was conducted and closed on Monday night in regard to what was earlier this spring confirmed to be a proposed Amazon warehousing and distribution center at 228 Westcott Road. The matter was continued for action in July. As reported, the application from Ryan Companies U.S. Inc. is to construct a new warehousing and distribution center totaling more than 1.37 million square feet on a roughly 556-acre assemblage consisting of about 340 acres for development, including an approximately 76-acre conservation easement, and with around 216 acres proposed to be deeded to the town of Killingly for conservation. The proposed project includes associated landscaping, stormwater drainage improvements, parking, loading spaces, wetland crossings, over 22,000 square feet of wetland disturbance, upland review area activity, and proposed mitigation measures, including just under 17,000 square feet of wetland restoration. The project has raised numerous concerns from the public regarding the environment, public health, public safety, traffic, and quality of life. Those concerns continue to be raised on Monday evening. The Putnam Board of Selectmen voted unanimously on Monday night to send a letter to the Special Services District calling for the flock safety license plate reader at the Grove Street Monument to be removed within 15 business days. The vote came after the selectmen expressed frustration at Monday's meeting that they have been informed that the LPR would be moved to its planned new location on Grove Street closer to I-395 before Memorial Day, which never occurred. WINY reached out to Putnam Police Department Chief Chris Ferrasi, who said a work order was placed with Flock back in April to have the LPR removed and relocated. The communication was that the relocation was scheduled for completion in late May. However, the chief says he does not know why this process has been delayed. A Willimantic man suffered non-life-threatening injuries following a motorcycle accident in Chaplin last Tuesday night, according to Connecticut State Police. On Tuesday, May 26th, at approximately 11:40 p.m., crews from the Chaplin Fire Department, Willimantic Ambulance, and troopers from Troop D responded to a reported two-vehicle accident involving a motorcycle in the area of 337 Hampton Road. According to the police report, a street motorcycle being operated by 29-year-old Josu Rodriguez of Willimantic was traveling westbound on Route 6 with a Toyota Corolla being operated by 22-year-old Christopher Kelly of Mansfield traveling behind. Police say Kelly fell asleep at the wheel and his vehicle collided with the rear of the motorcycle, causing Rodriguez to be ejected off the motorcycle. Rodriguez sustained non-life-threatening injuries as a result of the accident and was transported to Windham Hospital. Police found Kelly to be at fault for the accident, and he was issued a citation for following too closely, resulting in an accident. Both vehicles suffered disabling damages and were towed from the scene. A bipartisan and legislative panel discussion is scheduled to be held tonight at 6:30 in the Putnam Middle School Auditorium, located at 35 Wicker Street in Putnam. Legislators and other regional officials who are planning to attend include Republican 35th District State Senator Dr. Jeff Gordon, Democratic 29th District State Senator Mae Flexer, Democratic 50th District State Representative Pat Boyd, Republican 51st District State Representative Chris Stewart, and Republican Judge of Probate for the 26th District Gabby Labonte. Questions and comments are welcome. This panel discussion will be moderated by Brian Maynard, Post Commander for the American Legion Post 13. WINY News.
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1: Let's take a look at the weather report by meteorologist Bill Jackman. Today, sunny, high near 75. Tonight, partly cloudy, low near 50. Tomorrow, sunny, high near 80. Tomorrow night, clear, low near 55. I'm Isaac Bean with WINY News.
0: Welcome back, Hello. Everybody. Welcome, welcome. Did you know? Every day is a celebration when you follow national holidays.
2: Yeah.
0: Yeah, you know, yeah. get a little kind of jazzy with it.
2: Ooh.
0: Yeah. So it's true, folks. Every day is a celebration when you follow national holidays, and we will keep you up to date over here on WINY Radio. Did you know today, speaking of ice cream, it is National Rocky Road Day.
2: Yum.
0: I was going to say, how do we feel about Rocky Road? I'm cool with a Rocky Road.
2: I love Rocky Road.
0: And, you know, I've never really understood why it was labeled Rocky Road other than like, okay, there's like nuts and pieces of chocolate up in there. It's rocky, sure. But there's like a reason behind Rocky Road as a title. So the Rocky Road dessert was first created in Australia in the year 1853. Okay. And at this time, many entrepreneurs took confectionery items, which got spoiled due to the long journey coming from Europe. And they mixed them very cleverly with nuts that were locally available. They added some low-quality chocolate and instead decided to make this little, like, concoction rather than letting their, like, milk and dairy products spoil. So on the Rocky Road, that's what they... You're like, oh, cool. That sounds like a delicious backstory.
2: It's giving when you're like a little kid and you're like, I need to make this a soup. Potion. And you're outside and you're like stirring wet sand. And you're like, yes, yes.
0: That's a sense memory for sure. Like, you know, digging a hole at, like right next to a puddle and then like having like a little channel to like add your water and
2: like
0: grass.
2: And you're putting in, like, and twigs and you're like,
0: yes. You see a frog and you're like, come to my potion. Come to my potion. So that is... Yes, that's exactly what this Rocky Road story feels like. I think it's in the title, folks. How to celebrate? You go ahead and eat some Rocky Road. Make it. Apparently, you just need to use your soon-to-be spoiled confectionery items, put some low-quality chocolate and nuts, and voila.
2: Seems pretty user-friendly to me.
0: I have to say, of all of the ice creams to create or to make... This one has, like, step-by-step.
2: Mm-hmm.
0: Today is also, and I thought this was important, today is also American Indian Citizenship Day.
2: Yes.
0: And just like how yesterday I was like, woohoo, it's Pride Month, woo! It's also Indigenous Peoples Month, too. And I just learned that today. So I found that to be really interesting how there's, like, these, you know, every month there's, like, this is the month for this thing. But I didn't realize that those things ran so parallel together. So it was on this day, June 2nd in 1924, that the Indian Citizenship Act by Congress granted citizenship to all American Indians born in the U.S. And, you know, there's a different, you know, people say Native American. I've heard that, like, folks in the community say American Indian often as well. So, you know what? Ask your local indigenous person what works for them before you start throwing out whatever things. This day celebrates the history, heritage, and culture of American Indian tribes across the country. And Connecticut is home to 5 recognized Native American tribes. Can you name one of those tribes, Delaney?
2: Oh, we learned them. Is Mohican one? The Mohican tribe?
0: Yes. Yes. Hey. Look at that. You answered my question. Just one. And the others that are recognized here in Connecticut is Mashantucket, Eastern Pequot, holy cannoli, I forgot what I put down for it's like even when you like type out how it should be pronounced, you look at it and you're like, whoa, Nelly. Golden Hill Pagaset is another one, and I will go ahead and come back with that 5th tribe just to make sure that I pronounce that correctly. I'll come back. And then, now, that's another way to celebrate American Indian Citizenship Day, recognizing who the people were before all of this, who they were and who they are today in Connecticut. Today is also, this is a big one for me, National Rotisserie Chicken Day.
2: Yes.
0: Get on up. Get on up. The practice of cooking rotisserie chicken dates back to the 1300s. People have loved spinning a little chicken over heat.
2: And people have loved to eat it.
0: Absolutely. Many paintings from that era depict this method of roasting where, you know, you're putting it over a fire and doing it yourself.
2: You're twisting with your hands. Twisting
0: the chicken stick. That feels euphemistic in some ways. Of course, back then, rotating a rotisserie chicken had to be done by hand, and the invention of motor-driven rotisseries changed the entire scenario, which made rotisserie chicken into a mainstream mass-produced dish. So, National Rotisserie Chicken Day, go out to your local grocery store, pick up a rotisserie chicken, eat it in your car with your bare hands, and drive home feeling like a champion.
2: As you research about the different tribes of Connecticut.
0: Absolutely. Absolutely. And then for dessert, you can get some Rocky Road. I feel like great things are coming. Delaney, I'm going to ask you to go ahead and lean over. This cubby over here has a little jingle bell. You can adjust your headphones if you wish, but it has that because it is time now to celebrate birthdays. So we have personal national holidays to celebrate together. I'm going to say a happy birthday to a person. When I say their name, Delaney, give a little ring with that bell.
2: All right.
0: This is an important WINY tradition. So I want to wish a big happy birthday to Wendy Dolly. Happy birthday, Wendy!
2: Happy birthday!
0: She is from Putna of Putnam. Love, family, friends, and the entire Johnson family. I hope you are surrounded by all of these folks who have spent the time to shout you out here on WINY, and you enjoy your birthday, Wendy. It's a good day for it. I want to wish a big happy birthday to Jennifer Wilson. Happy birthday, Jennifer, of Woodstock. Love, Mom, Dad, and Kendra.
2: Happy birthday.
0: Happy birthday to ya. So, Wendy, Jennifer, I hope today treats you well. You get everything that you need and wish on this day. And, yeah, happy birthday from WINY. All right, folks, we have our new question of the day coming up soon. We're rocking with you because you're rocking with us on WINY 1350.
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0: forecast for northeastern Connecticut. Sunny skies today, high of 75. Partly cloudy, 50 tonight. Sunny 80 tomorrow, and on Thursday, sunny 85. More sunshine, hot weather on Friday, 90 and partly sunny near 90 on Saturday. Sunday's outlook, mostly cloudy, cooler and isolated rain shower to 80 and partly sunny 75 on Monday. This is WINY meteorologist Bill Jackman.
1: It is currently 74 degrees here at Broadcast House.
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1: Acting Attorney General Todd Blanche says the Trump administration's scrapping its $1.8 billion anti-weaponization fund. Meanwhile, President Trump's pick for his next director of national intelligence is drawing bipartisan criticism. Sagar Magani reports it hit many as a surprise.
2: The president has tabbed federal housing regulator Bill Pulte to replace Tulsi Gabbard, who resigned last month. On Capitol Hill, even Republicans questioned Pulte's national security or intelligence background.
3: I see no evidence of any qualifications for that job.
2: Texas Republican John Cornyn's on the Senate Intelligence Committee, where Chairman Tom Cotton was about as succinct.
4: I have no observations on the matter.
2: Democrat Chris Coons does.
5: I think it is stunning.
2: Noting Pulte's become a Trump attack dog of sorts, using his perch to accuse perceived Trump enemies of mortgage fraud.
6: Proven himself willing to act as a Trump political puppet.
2: Top Senate Democrat Chuck Schumer says the appointment makes clear the president's looking for loyalty over protecting America. Sagar Magani, Washington.
1: Iranian state media says Tehran stopped communicating with mediators after Israel threatened to bomb Beirut in its fight against the Lebanese militia Hezbollah. Malik Harb reports Israeli drone strikes on southern Lebanon killed 11 today.
7: The Israeli strikes in Lebanon, as well as attacks by the Iranian-backed militant group in northern Israel on Tuesday, come in an ongoing military escalation, with Israeli forces recently making their deepest incursion to Lebanon in 26 years, and Hezbollah's use of hard-to-detect fiber-optic drones that has been deadly for the Israeli military.
1: Oil prices rose again, Brent crude settling at $96 per barrel. U.S. gasoline prices eased another 3 cents. On Wall Street, small gains for the S&P and the NASDAQ. The Dow rose 228 points. This is AP News.
8: I'm Isaac Bean with WINY News. In Killingly, a multi-day public hearing of the Inland Wetlands and Watercourses Commission was conducted and closed on Monday night in regard to what was earlier this spring confirmed to be a proposed Amazon warehousing and distribution center at 228 Westcott Road. The matter was continued for action in July. As reported, the application from Ryan Companies US Inc. is to construct a new warehousing and distribution center totaling more than 1.37 million square feet on a roughly 556-acre assemblage consisting of about 340 acres for development, including an approximately 76-acre conservation easement, and with around 216 acres proposed to be deeded to the town of Killingly for conservation. The proposed project includes associated landscaping, stormwater drainage improvements, parking, loading spaces, wetland crossings, over 22,000 square feet of wetland disturbance, upland review area activity, and proposed mitigation measures, including just under 17,000 square feet of wetland restoration. The project has raised numerous concerns from the public regarding the environment, public health, public safety, traffic, and quality of life. Those concerns continue to be raised on Monday evening. The Putnam Board of Selectmen voted unanimously on Monday night to send a letter to the Special Services District calling for the flock safety license plate reader at the Grove Street Monument to be removed within 15 business days. The vote came after the selectmen expressed frustration at Monday's meeting that they have been informed that the LPR would be moved to its planned new location on Grove Street closer to I-395 before Memorial Day, which never occurred. WINY reached out to Putnam Police Department Chief Chris Ferrasi, who said a work order was placed with Flock back in April to have the LPR removed and relocated. The communication was that the relocation was scheduled for completion in late May. However, the chief says he does not know why this process has been delayed. A Willimantic man suffered non-life-threatening injuries following a motorcycle accident in Chaplin last Tuesday night, according to Connecticut State Police. On Tuesday, May 26th, at approximately 11:40 p.m., crews from the Chaplin Fire Department, Willimantic Ambulance, and troopers from Troop D responded to a reported two-vehicle accident involving a motorcycle in the area of 337 Hampton Road. According to the police report, a street motorcycle being operated by 29-year-old Josu Rodriguez of Willimantic was traveling westbound on Route 6 with a Toyota Corolla being operated by 22-year-old Christopher Kelly of Mansfield traveling behind. Police say Kelly fell asleep at the wheel and his vehicle collided with the rear of the motorcycle, causing Rodriguez to be ejected off the motorcycle. Rodriguez sustained non-life-threatening injuries as a result of the accident and was transported to Wyndham Hospital. Police found Kelly to be at fault for the accident, and he was issued a citation for following too closely, resulting in an accident. Both vehicles suffered disabling damages and were towed from the scene. A bipartisan and legislative panel discussion is scheduled to be held tonight at 6:30 in the Putnam Middle School Auditorium, located at 35 Wicker Street in Putnam. Legislators and other regional officials who are planning to attend include Republican 35th District State Senator Dr. Jeff Gordon, Democratic 29th District State Senator Mae Flexer, Democratic 50th District State Representative Pat Boyd, Republican 51st District State Representative Chris Stewart, and Republican Judge of Probate for the 26th District, Gabby Labonte. Questions and comments are welcome. This panel discussion will be moderated by Brian Maynard, Post Commander for the American Legion Post 13. WINY News.
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8: Let's take a look at the weather report by meteorologist Bill Jackman. Today, sunny, high near 75. Tonight, partly cloudy, low near 50. Tomorrow, sunny, high near 80. Tomorrow night, clear, low near 55. I'm Isaac Bean with WINY News.
9: Welcome back.
10: Hello. We have a new question of the day for you all today. Simply enough, what's your favorite sandwich? Do you have a favorite sandwich, Delaney?
9: I do. I would have to say a chicken bacon ranch.
10: Okay.
9: Toasted. Usually from Jersey Mike's because they do it real good there.
10: Okay. So, Jersey Mike's. I don't know why I'm writing this down like it's the order. an order is incoming, WINY, from Jersey Mike's. JK, chicken bacon ranch, do you add or subtract anything from that sandwich?
9: Mm-mm. I keep it how it is.
10: How it is? It's good as it is. Do you have a favorite that like you might make yourself, like a deli meat sort of gig?
9: I usually do American cheese on just a regular like sandwich roll.
10: Yep.
9: Like one of the long, like a sub roll.
10: Okay.
9: With salami, and then I cook it in the oven for like 10 minutes.
10: Yes.
9: And then I eat it with some vinegar on it.
10: Yeah, okay, come on. Very Italian up in
9: Very
10: this.
9: Italian.
10: Very Italian up in here. Whenever I hear vinegar and like a warm meat, I'm like, I know what you are. But this is something where my favorite sandwich is always anything having to do with Genoa salami. So if I'm at Subway, Jersey Mike's, I want the Italian whatever. I want the spicy Italian in particular over at Subway. And then for myself, I like having cucumbers. I like having green peppers, tomatoes, and all of the like crunchy bits. So like the, what is it, peppercini?
9: Oh, those are good.
10: Yes. And some other stuff that I can't really, onions. So listen, we are sorry if you're starting to get hungry, but don't worry. It's close to dinner time. You can get your sandwich on at any of our beautiful local businesses. But I'm just curious about that. It's a simple question of the day. Give me your sandwich order. We'll have a sandwich party. You heard a pizza party. Sandwich party. What's your favorite sandwich? I'll post it up on our Facebook page very soon. We're rocking with you because you're rocking with us on WINY 1350
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10: Did you know tomorrow Donuts for Donations will be held at WINY Radio, 45 Pomfret Street? And when I say tomorrow, I'm talking about the tomorrow after tomorrow. Thursday, that is. Donuts for Donations will be held at WINY Radio, 45 Pomfret Street in Putnam this Thursday from 6 to 9 a.m. So that's going to be during Gary O's morning show. There's donuts. There's Gary O. What more could you ask for? Stop by and enjoy free coffee and donuts provided by Baker's Dozen and help make a difference in students' lives. Donations benefit the Northeast Connecticut Education Foundation. So donations are encouraged. And all that is to say, donuts at WINY, 6 to 9 a.m. Thursday. That sounds like a good time to me. Thank you for listening.

0: The forecast for northeastern Connecticut, partly cloudy tonight, low near 50. Sunny tomorrow, high temperature around 80. Clear tomorrow night, 55, and sunny 85 on Thursday. Friday, mostly sunny, hot 90, and partly sunny 90 Saturday. Sunday, mostly cloudy, cooler, isolated rain showers 80, and partly sunny 75 on Monday. 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This is WINY meteorologist Bill Jackman.
1: It is currently 74 degrees here at Broadcast House.
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1: I'm Isaac Bean with WINY News. In Killingly, a multi-day public hearing of the Inland Wetlands and Watercourses Commission was conducted and closed on Monday night in regard to what was earlier this spring confirmed to be a proposed Amazon warehousing and distribution center at 228 Westcott Road. The matter was continued for action in July. As reported, the application from Ryan Companies U.S. Inc. is to construct a new warehousing and distribution center totaling more than 1.37 million square feet on a roughly 556-acre assemblage consisting of about 340 acres for development, including an approximately 76-acre conservation easement, and with around 216 acres proposed to be deeded to the town of Killingly for conservation. The proposed project includes associated landscaping, stormwater drainage improvements, parking, loading spaces, wetland crossings, over 22,000 square feet of wetland disturbance, upland review area activity, and proposed mitigation measures, including just under 17,000 square feet of wetland restoration. The project has raised numerous concerns from the public regarding the environment, public health, public safety, traffic, and quality of life. Those concerns continue to be raised on Monday evening. The Putnam Board of Selectmen voted unanimously on Monday night to send a letter to the Special Services District calling for the flock safety license plate reader at the Grove Street Monument to be removed within 15 business days. The vote came after the selectmen expressed frustration at Monday's meeting that they have been informed that the LPR would be moved to its planned new location on Grove Street closer to I-395 before Memorial Day, which never occurred. WINY reached out to Putnam Police Department Chief Chris Ferrasi, who said a work order was placed with Flock back in April to have the LPR removed and relocated. The communication was that the relocation was scheduled for completion in late May. However, the chief says he does not know why this process has been delayed. A Willimantic man suffered non-life-threatening injuries following a motorcycle accident in Chaplin last Tuesday night, according to Connecticut State Police. On Tuesday, May 26th, at approximately 11:40 p.m., crews from the Chaplin Fire Department, Willimantic Ambulance, and troopers from Troop D responded to a reported two-vehicle accident involving a motorcycle in the area of 337 Hampton Road. According to the police report, a street motorcycle being operated by 29-year-old Josu Rodriguez of Willimantic was traveling westbound on Route 6 with a Toyota Corolla being operated by 22-year-old Christopher Kelly of Mansfield traveling behind. Police say Kelly fell asleep at the wheel and his vehicle collided with the rear of the motorcycle, causing Rodriguez to be ejected off the motorcycle. Rodriguez sustained non-life-threatening injuries as a result of the accident and was transported to Windham Hospital. Police found Kelly to be at fault for the accident, and he was issued a citation for following too closely, resulting in an accident. Both vehicles suffered disabling damages and were towed from the scene. A bipartisan and legislative panel discussion is scheduled to be held tonight at 6:30 in the Putnam Middle School Auditorium, located at 35 Wicker Street in Putnam. Legislators and other regional officials who are planning to attend include Republican 35th District State Senator Dr. Jeff Gordon, Democratic 29th District State Senator Mae Flexer, Democratic 50th District State Representative Pat Boyd, Republican 51st District State Representative Chris Stewart, and Republican Judge of Probate for the 26th District Gabby Labonte. Questions and comments are welcome. This panel discussion will be moderated by Brian Maynard, Post Commander for the American Legion Post 13. WINY News.
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1: Let's take a look at the weather report by meteorologist Bill Jackman. Today, sunny, high near 75. Tonight, partly cloudy, low near 50. Tomorrow, sunny, high near 80. Tomorrow night, clear, low near 55. I'm Isaac Bean with WINY News.
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2: Hey, can you even believe it? It's the
4: home stretch.
2: Ooh, look at the wheel.
3: Lots of harmonization.
2: I was gonna say, the brain waves were aligning. At least that's what I feel, folks. It's up to you. Will you press the golden buzzer when you heard those two angelic voices? We shall see. Folks, it is the home stretch. Congratulations, you made it through the Tuesday workday. I am proud of you, and thank you for choosing WINY Radio to listen to every day during the afternoon. And we're looking to see what the rest of our evening has in store. Thank you, folks, for coming along for the ride. Delaney, what you got going on?
5: I'm going to go get ice cream with a friend of mine and then go spend some time with my family.
2: That's what I like, friends and family. And what are you planning to get for your ice cream?
5: I was thinking I really like the Cookie Monster from Dairies.
2: Yep.
5: So that's my plan.
2: Okay. And I've heard you enjoy a waffle cone. Mm-hmm. Are you the type to put toppings on top of a ice cream cone?
5: Sometimes I do a sprinkle.
2: Yes.
5: But I feel like it just gets over, you know what I mean?
2: Yes. And I also, I'm someone where, like, I like the perfect bite.
5: Mm-hmm.
2: So I don't, if it's like, oh, I want little pieces of cookie dough on top. Okay, so I'm going to enjoy the cookie dough for, like, the scant
5: two
2: moments.
5: Seconds.
2: Exactly.
5: That's
2: like,
5: why
2: I need
5: I get
2: it to
5: froyo.
2: Be.
5: When I get froyo, I mix it.
2: Yes.
5: It needs to all mix.
2: Yes. I know people want to make the beautiful, cute froyo bowls, but it's like the perfect bite is necessary.
5: Mm-hmm.
2: It's necessary. Okay, that sounds delicious. Cookie Monster and a waffle cone. Nah. And tonight, I have a few, I have some of my aunts coming over. And by aunts, I mean great aunts coming over for dinner over at my Aunt Lorna's. So I'm going to bug them with my youthful wiles. I don't know about you, but you were talking about it actually at the, what's it? At one of these wraps, you're talking about a girl's trip and how joyous that is. I love just sitting in a room with all the women in my family and just like hearing them talk back and forth. I don't even need to talk. I just get my energy.
5: It's like watching like Keeping Up with the Kardashians.
2: yes. It's a little bit of that. And then you're getting in on the family secrets and like all that stuff.
5: They do the, oh my God, you need to hear this too.
2: Exactly. And it just feels communal in so many different ways. So I'm going to do a little of that tonight. Spend time with family as well.
5: Mm-hmm.
2: But that's what we got going on, folks. We hope you enjoy the rest of the evening. It is to be beautiful out, partly cloudy, but beautiful. So enjoy the outdoors. Enjoy whatever brings you joy on this day. And hey, it's Rocky Road Day, so get some Rocky Road on me. Don't send the invoice. All right, folks, we'll see you for tomorrow's afternoon show on Wednesday. We're rocking with you because you're rocking with us on WINY 1350
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0: the forecast for northeastern Connecticut. Partly cloudy tonight, low near 50. Sunny tomorrow, high temperature around 80. Clear tomorrow night, 55, and sunny 85 on Thursday. Friday, mostly sunny, hot 90, and partly sunny 90 Saturday. Sunday, mostly cloudy, cooler, isolated rain showers 80, and partly sunny 75 on Monday. 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This is WINY meteorologist Bill Jackman.
1: It is currently 73 degrees here at Broadcast House.
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1: AP News, I'm Ben Thomas. The Trump administration is scrapping the nearly $1.8 billion fund meant to compensate allies of President Trump. Acting Attorney General Todd Blanche telling a House panel,
2: "We are not moving forward with the fund, period. The reasons for the fund is something that President Trump talked about for a long time, which is the fact that there were a lot of people in this country who had their government weaponized against them. The reasons for the fund, I think, remain as important as they were before, but we are not moving forward with the fund."
3: Not moving forward ever.
2: Correct.
1: President Trump has named Federal Housing Finance Director Bill Pulte as Acting Director of National Intelligence. But Democrats and Republicans on Capitol Hill are unenthusiastic. Republican Senator John Cornyn:
4: "I see no evidence of any qualifications for that job."
1: Senator Chris Coons, Democrat from Delaware:
5: "I think it is stunning that President Trump has chosen someone with literally zero national security or intelligence experience to be the Director of National Intelligence, and someone who has shown not just a willingness but an enthusiasm to use inappropriately gotten mortgage information to go after President Trump's opponents. That is a really chilling sign."
1: In Iran, two semi-official news agencies report Tehran has stopped communicating with mediators. Comes after Israel threatened to bomb Beirut as it fights the Hezbollah militant group in Lebanon. But Secretary of State Marco Rubio expressed some optimism in an appearance before the Senate Foreign Relations Committee.
6: "For the first time, certainly in my memory, they have agreed to negotiate aspects of their nuclear program that just a month ago, or just a year ago, they were refusing to even mention, much less enter into discussions about. That is not a guarantee that ultimately it will lead to a deal that's acceptable to the Senate or acceptable to the American people."
1: This is AP News.
7: I'm John Mahan with WINY Headline News. Emergency crews responded for a water rescue in the area of the dam on Beaver Dam Road in Woodstock around 5 p.m. Sunday. WINY spoke with Bungie Fire Brigade Chief Dave Elliott.
8: "Bungie Fire, along with the Woodstock dive team, was dispatched to Bungie Lake for a report of a fisherman that fell in the water. We quickly got an update that the fisherman was pulled out of the water by a bystander, but was having difficulty breathing. First unit on scene was myself, and we were able to start patient care. Due to the extent of his injuries, we requested a helicopter. QV Medic was also on scene, as well as Woodstock EMS, and the Station 76 Woodstock volunteers were requested to set up a landing zone at the Teuton Airport on Bungie Hill Road. So at that point, we were able to transport the patient to that location and get him flown out to UMass for the proper trauma care he needed."
7: Elliott also mentioned the KB Medic and Lifestar crew. Next news in 1 hour.
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That is Michael Jackson and Beat It. I'm Carl Southcott wishing a happy birthday today to actor Justin Long, comedian, actor, podcaster Dana Carvey, Pink's daughter Willow Sage Hart, actor Zachary Quinto. If it's your birthday, have a happy one, all right? It's Kelly Clarkson and Breakaway.

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0: That is Olivia Dean and Man I Need. I'm afraid to report that veteran R&B singer Peebo Bryson, best known for his duets from the Disney films Aladdin and also Beauty and the Beast, has suffered a stroke and is undergoing treatment. A statement from Bryson's rep says, at this time, the family requests privacy as they navigate this deeply personal moment together. The thoughts, prayers, and love of friends and fans are welcomed and deeply appreciated. All our best to Peebo Bryson.
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6: Windham County Weather.
7: The forecast for northeastern Connecticut, a few clouds overnight, 50. For the day on Wednesday, sunny, 80 degrees, clear Wednesday night, 55. Thursday, sunny, 85, mostly sunny, hot, 90 degrees on Friday. Saturday, partly sunny, 90, and mostly cloudy, cooler, isolated rain showers Sunday. High around 80 and partly sunny, 75 on Monday. This is WINY meteorologist Bill Jackman.
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0: My oldest boy now is a big linebacker football type, but back when he was a little kid, little toddler, that was his favorite song, Moves Like Jagger. You can stress a little less by changing your ringtone. 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So if you've got a common ringtone, or you're using the default one that came with your phone, maybe change that to one that's unique can end ringtone anxiety for good.
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9: The forecast for northeastern Connecticut, a few clouds overnight, 50. For the day on Wednesday, sunny, 80 degrees, clear Wednesday night, 55. Thursday, sunny, 85, mostly sunny, hot, 90 degrees on Friday. Saturday, partly sunny, 90, and mostly cloudy, cooler, isolated rain shower Sunday. High around 80 and partly sunny, 75 on Monday. This is WINY meteorologist Bill Jackman.
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2: The forecast for northeastern Connecticut, a few clouds overnight, 50 for the day on Wednesday, sunny, 80 degrees, clear Wednesday night, 55. Thursday, sunny, 85, mostly sunny, hot, 90 degrees on Friday. Saturday, partly sunny, 90, and mostly cloudy, cooler, isolated rain showers Sunday, high around 80, and partly sunny, 75 on Monday. This is WINY meteorologist Bill Jackman.
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1: AP News, I'm Ben Thomas. The Trump administration's scrapping the nearly $1.8 billion fund to compensate allies of President Trump. Ed Donahue has the latest.
2: Acting Attorney General Todd Blanche told a House committee,
3: "We are not moving forward with the fund, period."
2: New York Democrat Grace Meng asked,
4: "Not moving forward ever?"
3: "Correct."
4: "Oh."
2: The administration had said the fund was essential to make up for what officials insist was weaponized law enforcement during the Biden administration. Blanche said the Justice Department was not abandoning part of a settlement with the IRS that gave President Trump and his family immunity from tax audits. Connecticut Democrat Rosa DeLauro says it adds up to about $100 million.
5: "We are going to forever barred and precluded from examining or prosecuting the president, his sons, and the Trump Organization's current tax filings."
2: The president sued the IRS over leaked tax returns. Ed Donahue, Washington.
1: President Trump has named Federal Housing Finance Director Bill Pulte as Acting Director of National Intelligence. Senate Democratic Leader Chuck Schumer.
6: "At a time of growing threats around the world, Trump's choice makes one thing clear. He's not looking for independent intelligence. He's looking for political validation."
1: But Senator Rick Scott, a Florida Republican, says,
7: "If you look at most of these jobs, it's always helpful to have background, but it's also, you want people that are good at process, because that's a lot of this is organizing things. So I think he'll do a good job."
1: Israeli drone strikes on southern Lebanon killed 11 people today, a day after President Trump said Israel and Hezbollah had agreed to reduce fighting. Iran has insisted that the fighting in Lebanon be part of the wider ceasefire talks with the U.S., and two semi-official Iranian news agencies now report Tehran has stopped communicating with mediators. Oil prices rose today, Brent crude settling at $96 per barrel. This is AP News.
8: I'm John Mahan with WINY Headline News. Putnam Fire Department Chief Bob Campbell tells WINY that a fire which almost spread to a multifamily home on Saturday was apparently caused by rags containing flooring products such as linseed oil that were left outside and then self-combusted.
9: "We got called to 136 Church Street for an unknown type outside fire. When we arrived on scene, there was a large pile of rags and cans burning. It was right near a porch. Luckily, somebody saw it and called us right away. We knocked it down. The biggest thing is there looks like they kind of doing some rework in the house, and they had some rags that they probably had some like linseed oil or such to clean the floors. And what they did was they put it outside in a pile and it self-combusted. So if you do anything with flooring or anything, please get it away from the house. Don't leave it near the house. Leave it in the yard so you can properly get rid of it. Most of the time, just put it in a bucket of water."
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Hit movie song, that one from Survivor. That is Eye of the Tiger. Now, frankly, I've lost count as to how many Rocky movies there have been. Rocky movies or Rocky movies related to Rocky Balboa. Been a lot of them throughout the years. That's from the third in the series, Rocky III, the one with Mr. T as the bad guy. I pity the fool. Survivor and Eye of the Tiger. I'm Carl Southcott with Bruno Mars, and I just might.

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11: The forecast for northeastern Connecticut, a few clouds overnight, 50 for the day on Wednesday, sunny, 80 degrees, clear Wednesday night, 55. Thursday, sunny, 85, mostly sunny, hot, 90 degrees on Friday. Saturday, partly sunny, 90, and mostly cloudy, cooler, isolated rain shower Sunday, high around 80, and partly sunny, 75 on Monday. This is WINY meteorologist Bill Jackman.
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You see this guy in concert, you're going to get a lot of music, and you're also going to get an acrobatic show. I mean, he's a very athletic performer. Benson Boone, and Sorry I'm Here for Someone Else.

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15: The forecast for northeastern Connecticut, a few clouds overnight, 54.

0: the day on Wednesday, sunny, 80 degrees, clear Wednesday night, 55. Thursday, sunny, 85, mostly sunny, hot, 90 degrees on Friday. Saturday, partly sunny, 90, and mostly cloudy, cooler, isolated rain shower Sunday, high around 80 and partly sunny, 75 on Monday. This is WINY meteorologist Bill Jackman.
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1: AP News, I'm Ben Thomas. In Iran, two semi-official news agencies report Tehran's stopped communicating with mediators. It comes as Israeli drone strikes on southern Lebanon killed 11 people. Still, Sagar Meghani reports Secretary of State Marco Rubio has expressed optimism about the potential resumption of nuclear talks.
2: Rubio says for the first time in his memory,
3: they have agreed to negotiate aspects of their nuclear program that just a month ago, or just a year ago, they were refusing to even mention, much less enter into discussions about.
2: At the same time,
3: that is not a guarantee that ultimately it will lead to a deal that's acceptable to the Senate or acceptable to the American people.
2: Rubio's appearance before a Senate panel came during an unsteady ceasefire between the U.S. and Iran, with back-and-forth attacks in recent days. Lawmakers from both sides are questioning the war's growing price tag. Maryland Democrat Chris Van Hollen notes it's a war Israeli leader Benjamin Netanyahu has wanted for decades.
4: Turns out he finally found a president who was both stupid and reckless enough to join him.
2: Sagar Meghani, Washington.
1: Russia launched a massive aerial attack on Kyiv and other cities in Ukraine today. Officials there say at least 22 civilians were killed, 138 wounded. Samia Kulab reports from Kyiv.
5: Russia launched hundreds of drones and dozens of missiles overnight across the country. It trapped people under the rubble of their own homes. In the central city of Dnipro, for example, a three-year-old's body was removed by rescuers from under the rubble along with their mother.
1: Acting Attorney General Todd Blanche has told Congress the Trump administration is scrapping plans to create a $1.8 billion fund intended to compensate allies of President Trump. And the president's tapped housing regulator, Bill Pulte, to be acting director of national intelligence. Democrats and Republicans are questioning his qualifications. This is AP News.
6: I'm John Mahan with WINY Headline News. Emergency crews responded for a water rescue in the area of the dam on Beaver Dam Road in Woodstock around 5 p.m. Sunday. 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